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2: Good morning, I'm Gareth Thompson. Delays on the Kwinana Freeway this morning after a car was engulfed in flames. DFES crews are working to contain the fire, which broke out around 7 a.m. There's reportedly heavy traffic back to Berrigan Drive heading northbound. Drivers are urged to drive with extreme caution and merge safely. The Nationals leader has weighed into Jetstar's plan to charge customers for guaranteed overhead locker space. From February, the airline will offer priority boarding with first dibs to those overhead bins for between $25 and $52. Matt Canavan has told Nine he wonders how it'll be policed.
3: Flying's hard enough as it is. It's such a hassle. I don't know how you'd enforce this once you're on the plane. It's going to be a compliance nightmare.
2: The 2026 NAPLAN results are out, with nearly 40% of West Aussie students struggling with their numeracy. While more than 100,000 students nationally will need additional support to catch up with their peers in both literacy and numeracy. Stephen Ganeel from the Curriculum Assessment and Reporting Authority says it also highlights gaps in some demographics.
4: Increase in the number of students in the needs additional support category in reading and writing since 2023. It's also really disheartening to see disparities persisting over the years in the attainment of students from our regional and remote areas, our Indigenous students, and those from a disadvantaged background.
2: An arson attack on a defence manufacturer in Melbourne last year is now being treated as an act of terror. The business was targeted in July last year with three vehicles set alight. A pro-Palestine extremist group has claimed responsibility for the attack online, and the AFP believes they targeted the company in the belief it was part of a broader Australian Defence Force supply chain. A former PM has weighed in on the rise in the support for One Nation, which according to this week's Redbridge poll is now the most popular party in Australia. Kevin Rudd has told 7:30 Pauline Hanson's challenge is to come up with practical responses to national security, climate change and the economy.
5: Ask this question of yourselves. What single answer does she have to any of the list of problems and challenges? Zip is the answer to that.
2: And a Malaysia Airlines pilot is accused of trying to smuggle 70,000 ecstasy pills through Jakarta Airport.

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1: 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Welcome winter at Three Sheets.
2: Perth's weather, partly cloudy and 20. Right now it's 10 degrees. 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
6: And welcoming Barra this morning. Barra, Lisa has hunted around for a lot of stories this morning. Her journalistic instincts have been kicking in. Earlier this morning, we had the story of the nude steakhouse.
3: Yeah.
6: And now it's the ultimate humiliation at work.
3: This is unbelievable. Good morning, Barra.
7: Morning, Barra. I heard this is amazing.
3: This is I'm surprised. A Comcast boss. Now, Comcast is a media and tech company.
6: Yes.
3: In the States. Their boss is being sued because he was allegedly getting employees to pie underperforming colleagues.
6: Oh, and they were tied to chairs as
3: pie
6: well.
3: Pie in the... Yeah.
6: Just
3: I was
6: to,
3: getting to that. Yes, a former Comcast employee in Connecticut in the US is suing the company over claims that underperforming workers were tied to chairs and hit in the face with pies. David Figueroa filed a civil complaint stating the store manager forced top-selling employees to smash cream pies into the faces of the lowest-ranked workers.
6: Wow.
3: He said the manager even posted a chart in the office to rank sales staff and name the employees who were scheduled for assault.
7: Oh, this is up. I'd imagine that performance in improvement plan.
3: Yes.
6: Is it wrong of me to say that sounds like fun?
7: Wow.
3: That was his thinking.
7: It's a pastry improvement plan, isn't it? But you know the weird bit is that that the bloke, the highest ranked salesperson I read there, got to pie the lowest one.
3: Yes.
7: So what an incentive, eh?
3: Yes.
7: You get to assault. Let's assault Gary with a lemon meringue. That's good. Exactly. That sounds great. I can't wait.
6: Well, at least the person getting pied gets something out of it too.
3: Yeah, I hope it was after lunch.
6: Yes, exactly.
3: Some dessert.
7: And didn't they film it as well? Like, imagine that as
3: no
7: well.
3: No doubt, because if it's not on film these days, did it really happen?
7: I reckon that was the best bit where the bloke was actually filming it. Imagine the comparison here, getting pied like a meat pie. The Aussies would probably go for it.
6: Oh, yeah.
7: Why'd I get a meat pie?
6: Are we getting too soft?
3: Yeah.
6: Are we getting too soft? I mean, really, is that just not a good, incentive?
3: Pies in the face used to be such a stalwart of our community. Like it would happen on
7: Red Faces.
3: It would happen on Red Faces. It would happen on before that it would happen on Graham Kennedy's show, Dog Lane. They've all had a pie to the face.
6: They have.
3: Some more than others.
7: I can't imagine going home though and seeing Jodie and go, "How was work today, honey? Oh, not great. Bad sales. I got apple pied."
6: Did you bring some home?
3: It's only ever cream.
7: My mate Joe.
3: It's only ever cream and pastry.
7: Actually, that's a good point. Imagine if in our industries, TV, right? Yeah. So Rick and Sue.
3: Yeah.
7: Down to HR. Ratings are down.
6: Yeah, your ratings dipped last week.
3: Steak and kidney to Rick's face.
7: Here comes a pavlova. Imagine doing it to you two, Lisa would not stand for it at all.
6: Lisa wouldn't.
7: I'll tell you what.
6: I'd be okay as long as I got to choose the pie.
7: You wouldn't stand for it, would you?
3: No, once again, it would depend on the pie.
6: No, she wouldn't stand for it because we're tired of the chair.
3: Don't mind a lemon
6: sitting
3: meringue
6: down.
3: Pie.
7: I reckon the boss would get tied to the chair if they were doing it to Lisa. Don't worry, Greg. Watch out, brother.
3: And not tied to the chair like in the Leonard Cohen song. Okay, so we want to talk about when you were humiliated at work.
7: Has it happened
3: by
7: before?
3: Someone,
6: these
3: yes.
6: are probably stories from a while ago.
3: Give us a call. Yeah.
6: Given the new HR laws.
3: Oh, I know. Give us a call on 1355 22, or you can text us on 0476 96 96 96. Remember those days when there was no HR?
6: Yes.
3: No HR whatsoever.
7: What's
3: there was just
7: the worst
3: you
7: thing happens has
3: and the
7: happened?
3: Boss.
7: Yeah. Right. Yeah. Okay.
6: Back in the days.
3: Have you been humiliated in any way at work back in the.
7: Well, it's famous in the footy. It's famous.
3: Yeah.
7: That's what they could assault you. They could physically assault. John Todd grab a player by the throat, punch another player in the groin.
6: Oh, that's not fun.
3: Like,
6: gee, that's a little
7: probably
6: more
7: shouldn't
6: than
7: have
6: a pie.
7: Said that.
6: Whoa, geez. What's the

0: 6FM. Good morning. Welcome to Wednesday. It's Lisa and Russell and Barra too at 12 past 8.
1: I'm just laughing, Lisa, because I could imagine how much pieing would be going on at the West Coast Eagles this week if they had that rule.
2: Oh, yes.
3: After
1: that, that disappointing loss to Richmond.
2: Well, we're talking about humiliations at work off the back of a story that Lisa found this morning.
3: A Comcast employee in Connecticut is suing the company over claims that underperforming workers were tied to chairs and hit in the face with cream pies by the well-performing workers.
2: Yes. way to build staff morale.
3: Mel in Rockingham, have you had a humiliation at work?
4: Well, put it this way, I'm a teacher, so I've lost count of the number of humiliations I've had.
3: Right.
4: It's just part of the job description these days, I think.
3: Really?
2: Kids are cruel.
3: Oh, it's the kids that are doing the humiliation,
1: not the principal,
3: are they? Not the principal?
2: They're all equal opportunity offenders here.
4: Yes, inclusive education and all that.
3: We probably should have changed your name, Mel, so we could chat further. We blew it.
1: Anne-Marie.
4: I'm going to witness protection.
3: Yeah.
1: Anne-Marie from Balcatta, tell us the story about the principal. Come on. Come on.
3: Oh, Mel. Pies in the face, eh?
4: I'd love a pie in the face because at least we get some free food.
3: Yes. Thanks, Mel.
2: Thank you, Mel.

0: What sort of pie would you want?
1: I haven't told you my story.
2: Oh, okay. You can tell us your story. I thought you weren't able to.
3: Yeah, we thought so you were under.
1: I can tell you the story.
0: Yes,
1: I wasn't able to comment on the principal aspect.
2: Okay.
1: A long time ago, when I was teaching in a country school, I had a student who had profound hearing difficulty, and I was asked by the administration to wear a contraption which amplified the student's hearing, and this was in a primary school. And so I wore this contraption, and, you know, all day, had lunch, had a break, went to the toilet, etc., had conversation, and found out later that I should have turned the contraption off in my break time, but someone forgot to tell me.
2: So they heard, everyone heard everything you did all day long in stereo?
1: The student did.
2: Okay.
0: Did you go to the did you go to the bathroom during that time?
2: She did.
3: Oh, my God.
1: I did. And, you know, to add an insult to injury, they said, oh, well, don't worry, you're not the first that it's happened to. And I thought, well, I wonder if this is a pattern that you neglect to tell people.
2: Yes,
1: you know,
2: yes.
1: Basic stuff that can present a lot of, you know, proverbial pies in the face.
2: Well, they wanted inclusive and they got...
3: They got it.
2: They got inclusive.
3: They got everything.
0: It's almost like, you reckon like a bloopers tape or something they can go back and tell everyone.
1: Well, I don't know, but I think admin got a laugh out of it because this was over 20 years ago, just heading towards 30 years ago when you didn't have social media and anything else like
0: that. Thank it would have been like, this is what it would have been like, Lisa. Oh, you should have heard Mel.
3: Yeah.
0: And she made these noises and then she bagged the principal and then she said...
3: Pre-social media, you dodged a bullet.
2: Thanks,
3: Mel. Well done.
2: Sorry.
3: See you, Mel.
2: Bye.
1: You're welcome. Thanks.
3: Bye.
1: Have a good one.
3: You too.
2: Workplace humiliations.
0: We have bloopers tapes in TV.
2: Yes.
3: We used to have them in radio too.
2: Yeah.
0: We show them at Christmas.
2: Yeah. Just amongst yourselves.
0: So in the ad breaks or if you make a blue off the air or something, they record it and they keep it upstairs. Yeah.
3: Yes. Mm-hmm.
0: Got to be around Christmas. You've got to be real careful because that's when they record a lot.
3: we know.
2: We have our prize where you could win a double pass to Gold 96FM's Hot Things Barbecue School event coming up Saturday week at Hot Things in Balcatta. We're giving that away.
3: Yes.
2: Two tickets to come along.
3: Yeah, reward for your humiliation.
2: Yes.
3: Which
2: workplace
3: we want to hear about.
2: Humiliation.
3: Yes. 1355 22 or the text line 0476 96 96 96.
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5: Silla crash in Jandakot, Roe Highway westbound at Carroll Avenue. The right lane's blocked traffic heavy back to Ranford Road. It's a little bit happening with that earlier vehicle fire in Bibra Lake, but it has been extinguished. It's on Quinana Freeway northbound before Roe Highway. The left lanes are closed by incident response. Towing services on site there as well. The traffic is heavy back to Belia Drive. Further up, freeway northbound by Leach Highway to the Mount Henry Bridge. Whether you're moving, decluttering your home or office, or heading overseas, let Storage King help you start your new chapter. Stuff it, live more. Search Storage King today. Everything else, please call our traffic hotline on 9323 9696. It's Christy with the latest Perth traffic.
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7: It is 20 past 8, partly cloudy today, and a top of 20. Quite nice. It is 12 degrees as we speak.
8: We are most surprised at the story this morning out of the US about the former Comcast, it's a media and tech company, employee in Connecticut suing the company over claims that underperforming workers were tied to chairs and hit in the face with cream pies by well-performing workers. And we're talking about workplace.
7: Lift your efforts.
8: Humiliations. Dom on the text, which is 0476969696, says he used to get paid to do things on site back when he was an apprentice. Apprentices got humiliated. Yep. Go down and get a left-handed spanner and stuff. He said, I once ate a rotten banana out of the skip for 50 bucks.
7: Humiliating yourself. I remember back in the 90s, back before I'd even heard of an HR department, there probably wasn't one. I remember a program director of our radio station, somebody played up at the Christmas party, one of the on-air team.
9: Oh, yeah.
7: And
9: wasn't you.
7: No, it wasn't me. Because I was quite surprised when I drove into work and on the median strip, outside the radio station, was said offender sitting in a chair holding a sign.
8: What?
9: What are the signs
7: confessing
9: say?
7: To the crime. I don't remember the exact wording, I drove past him. What are you so unhappy about? Like the look on his face into oncoming traffic outside the radio station holding a sign.
8: Oh, my gosh.
7: Yeah.
9: Oh, it's like a naughty corner or something.
7: It was. He got very public one.
9: Jeepers.
7: Not just sitting in the corner.
9: That's a footy type story, you know, because we used to get humiliated by coach. So I remember one Mal Brown saying to one of our players,
7: oh God,
9: you're built like Tarzan, you're built like Tarzan, and you're playing like Jane, you're playing like Jane. I was going, oh my God. That guy still hasn't recovered. He actually retired.
7: So thankfully did Mal.
8: Yeah.
7: Because he would not have survived in today's world.
9: Fuck you,
7: not one bit. 1355-22 is another to call. How were you? Humiliated at work? Was it funny?

0: 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Lisa and Russell and Barra at 26 past 8.
1: Talking about workplace humiliations today with this crazy story of the company in the US where workers are being tied to chairs and hit in the face with pies if they're underperforming. Cream pies. Like a slapstick French comedy.
0: Seemed like a good idea at the time.
2: And
1: except
2: filmed.
1: It wasn't funny. And filmed.
2: As well.
1: Yes.
2: Oh, my God.
1: Brett in Nollamara, good morning.
3: Morning, Lisa, Russell and Barra. How are you guys?
1: Good.
0: We're good, mate.
1: Been humiliated on the old job?
3: Well, beyond that somewhat. So I used to work for a trucking firm, and when the new guys came in, and I was one of the new guys at the time, if you weren't seen to be... we used to have to do a lot of loading up on the docks, and there was always a bit of a squabble as to who was carrying their weight and who wasn't. If you were classed to be not carrying your weight, a couple of the senior guys, we had freezer trucks about the size of your parcel delivery trucks.
2: Yeah.
1: Oh,
2: no.
1: Yes.
3: Inside, they're just clear fiberglass with no light.
1: Oh.
3: You would be placed in one of these and the door would be locked from the outside, so you had no escape.
2: Oh.
3: And then two of the senior members would take you for a 10-minute drive the back streets, ripping it around corners and braking and accelerating. And you're getting smashed from one side of the truck to the other. Nobody was ever seriously injured, unbelievably so.
1: But thank goodness.
3: That was our humiliation.
0: Shouldn't laugh, but, you know.
3: Once you'd experienced that, you had a different attitude to how much work you did.
0: Yes.
1: Yeah,
0: yes.
1: I guess so.
0: Exactly.
1: Yeah.
2: That is so illegal now. That is fully illegal.
3: Could you imagine?
1: Yeah, imagine. I know.
0: Everybody who thought they were going for a free ride ended up on a free ride.
3: and the crazy thing, you get back to the yard and they'd open the door up and you'd come out. A bit of a wreck, and all the other guys would all be down there laughing their heads off, absolutely rolling around in laughter. Yeah.
2: Have you had counselling or something, Brett?
1: Thanks, Brett. That's crazy.
4: See you, mate.
1: Lorraine in Hilbert. Good morning, Lorraine.
0: Morning, Lorraine.
5: Good morning, everyone.
1: How did...

0: your workplace humiliation play out?
1: Well, when I was working as an education assistant, I was employed specifically to work with the hearing impaired students.
0: Yeah.
1: And one day I went in to take him out for therapy, and to not disturb the class, I whispered for him. I whispered his name. And I'm like, why is he not listening? Oh, my God, he's deaf. He can't hear me.
0: Oh, dear.
1: And so I was embarrassed by that. And then at the work Christmas party, I got an award for the stupidest thing.
0: Oh.
1: So I got called up in front of everybody. The woman who's employed to work with deaf children tried to whisper to them.
2: So what did you win? Did you win a golden ear?
1: Oh, no, a certificate. Oh, a certificate.
3: For stupidity. You got a lip reading award.
0: Thanks, yeah. Lorraine.
2: Thank you, Lorraine.
0: That is a slightly Freudian slip. I think Brett in Nollamara, goodness me, rolling around in the back of the freezer truck.
2: Oh,
3: just to help him out too. It's still carrying it around. You could sense that he was struggling. It's still with him. Poor bugger.
0: You're our winner, Brett.
2: You are going to be joining us at the Hot Things Barbecue and Heaters in Balcatta. 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
0: We'll see you there on Sunday week.
2: We will.
3: Yeah, and I'll see you guys on Friday.
0: See you on Friday. Yeah. Thank you for coming in.
3: Thanks for dropping by. Obviously, AC Milan and Inter Milan at the stadium.
2: Who's going to win?
3: Well, actually, a big derby, the Italian derby. I don't know how it works, but cheerio to Mel, the Phantom Flusher as well. Hope her day goes well.
0: I believe we can watch it straight after the news on 7.
3: Yeah, it's actually on 7.
0: Okay.
3: So Ryan Daniels hosting, so good luck with those names.
2: It's going to be big. Jetstar's CEO has been forced to defend some sort of carry-on at Jetstar this morning. Hey? Why? Gareth will tell you next in the 8:30 update.
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5: An earlier crash near Perth Airport, Tonkin Highway southbound after Airport Drive. That has been cleared away, but still delays on the approach. So the crash in Jandakot, Rogue Highway westbound at Carroll Avenue. The right lane's closed by incident response. Towing services are aside. It's heavy back to Ranford Road. Freeway southbound, slow Hepburn Avenue to Reed Highway, then Power Street to Vincent. Freeway northbound, Belia Drive to Berrigan Drive and Farrington Road through the Mount Henry Bridge. 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
8: Good morning, I'm Gareth Thompson. Jetstar's CEO is defending the airline's changes to its carry-on policy that'll see customers slugged up to $52 for priority boarding and guaranteed access to overhead lockers. Stephanie Tully says the change is about providing more choice.
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8: Delays on the Kwinana Freeway northbound this morning after a car was engulfed in flames. Fire crews managing to extinguish the blaze, which broke out around 7 a.m. Traffic has been heavy back to Berrigan Drive. Meanwhile, there's been chaos at a busy Rockingham intersection this morning after a boat came off its trailer. It happened at the intersection of Ray and Reed Streets. Motorists encountered delays as a crane was used to lift the boat back onto its trailer. More than one in three WA Year 3 students are struggling with their numeracy, according to the latest NAPLAN testing. Almost 40% having a problem with adding, subtracting and multiplying, while less than half meet proficiency in grammar and punctuation. And a discarded piece of spaceship is hurtling towards the moon. Travelling at around 2.5 kilometres per second, it's expected to strike this afternoon, leaving a crater about 30 metres across. Benjamin Fernando from Johns Hopkins Uni has told the ABC there's a chance we'll be able to see it.
10: Thinking that it's quite likely that the plume might be visible. So that'll be the cloud of ejecta that's kicked up by the impact. A few seconds after the impact, it should enter into sunlight, so we might be able to see it reflected in that sunlight here on Earth.
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8: To sport, Eagles midfielder Jack Graham is sticking up for embattled coach Andrew McWalter following the club's 11-point loss to Richmond.
12: Being an AFL coach, good luck, to be honest. Everyone's coming for you. Again, in this club, he's loved. We value him. Like I said, I'm really feeling for him because I wanted to get that win for him, our fans, and especially our players.
8: West Coast hosts the Pies on Sunday arvo. And Justin Longmuir says his Dockers won't be using Saturday's clash with Melbourne as a dress rehearsal for the finals, despite it being just their second game at the venue this year.
13: Nah, we won't. We'll make sure we prepare as best we can for this week and treat this week and in this opponent on its merits. We're playing a really good team who's got a really good record at that ground. So, we just need to stay in the moment and make sure we give our best to Melbourne.
8: The Freo coach there on 7.
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8: Partly cloudy and 20 right now in Perth. It's 12.5 degrees. And on air, online and on the go. 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
1: We are not the only ones that love Bluey. 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Oh, it's a she. 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

0: 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Jonesy and Amanda at work this afternoon to drive you home from 3. 18 to 9 now.
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2: Australia's Bluey has taken second place in a mid-year review of the top streaming shows worldwide in the first 6 months of the year. Stranger Things was number one, racking up 23.26 billion minutes of total viewing time. Interesting how they do it, minutes.
0: Yes.
2: Bluey, which streams on Disney, had 22.81 billion minutes viewed. And third place was The Pitt on HBO Max with 21.12 billion minutes viewed. Remember the old schoolyard rhyme about the infamous Lizzie Borden? Lizzie Borden took an axe and gave her mother 40 whacks. When she saw what she had done, she gave her father 41. Cheery? Well, the story of Lizzie Borden, the Massachusetts woman accused of the 1892 axe murder of her parents, is the subject of the fourth installment of Ryan Murphy's hit anthology series Monster, and it's got a release date. The Lizzie Borden story is coming to Netflix on September 17, so just over a month away. This is the fourth series after Dharma, the Menendez brothers, and the Ed Gein one.
0: Well, there's going to be a lot of series because there's no shortage of material out there.
2: There is no shortage. Brittany Snow from Pitch Perfect and more recently The Hunting Wives is joining the cast of The Housemaid's Secret alongside Sydney Sweeney, Kirsten Dunst and Paul Anthony Kelly. He's that ridiculously handsome newcomer that just played John F. Kennedy Jr.
0: That bloke. Yeah, I remember going on about him a while back. Yeah.
2: Ridiculously handsome. The movie based on the best-selling
0: book. Scrubs up okay. Don't go overboard.
2: The movie is based on the best-selling book. It'll be out in December next year. And she's working on the third book at the moment, so you can expect this to turn into quite the...
0: And you're hoping for a movie.
2: The franchise. Yeah.
0: Or at least a photo shoot.
2: They don't kill him off. Ever wondered why Eminem never took on another major acting role after the massive success of his 2002 hit movie 8 Mile? I know Russell hasn't lost sleep over it, but some of us rather like a bit of Eminem, and other than a small cameo in the recent Happy Gilmore sequel, evidently the reason 8 Mile was his one and only is because the film industry simply does not offer the creative control that Eminem is used to having.
0: That's, wants it all.
2: He does. That's the opinion of his buddy 50 Cent, who's just done an interview with GQ magazine. He said musicians are the boss in the recording studio, but on set, they're just a small part of a giant machine.
3: This is why they couldn't get him back after 8 Mile, because we can control things when we work on music in the studio. It's not ready till we say it's ready. We can do it and do it over, or, you know, it doesn't matter until it's perfected. Now you're just someone on a team.
0: What up?
2: Yeah.
0: What up?
2: What up, all right. You know, 50 Cent, or Fitty, he's a very, very astute businessman.
0: Oh, he's got more than 50 Cent in the pocket.
2: I quite like him, and he makes a good TV show too. Now, if you have a car that doesn't go anywhere because it's being restored to its former glory, should you have to keep up the insurance on it?
0: What if something falls on it in the garage?
2: But if you assume the garage, because it's the Aston Martin workshop, you assume they've got adequate
0: accident

0: happen anywhere.
1: This is an argument that Ed Sheeran's having right now. He's just been fined for failing to insure his classic 1966 Aston Martin, which has been off the road since 2021, while undergoing restoration. Ed says the car is inoperable. It's housed at the Aston workshop and no risk to anyone because it hasn't been on the road. Should have gone to Huey.
2: Should have gone to Huey. At least it's not in the McLaren garage.
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4: The crash in Jandakot on Roe Highway westbound at Carroll Avenue, that's been cleared away. All lanes back open, but traffic still busy back to Ranford Road. Freeway southbound, slow Warwick Road to Reed Highway, then Power Street through to Vincent. Freeway northbound, heavier Rowley Road. Farringdon Road through to the Mount Henry Bridge and again approaching Manning Road as well. 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It's Christy with the latest Perth traffic.
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0: 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Good morning. It is Lisa and Russell. In Excess need you tonight. What you need before we get to tonight, what you need to get your day underway, is a whole lot of music. And Kendall has that after nine when we go non-stop at nine. Song after song after song. What you probably won't need today is your umbrella. No rain, just partly cloudy and quite nice. Top of 20 today. Right now it is 14. Lisa, have you got your boots on?
1: Yes.
0: Okay, let's boot scoot. Here's Shania.
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0: 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It is Lisa and Russell wrapping it for a Wednesday and looking forward to a Thursday.
1: Tomorrow on Thursday, Ben O'Shea is going to be with us.
0: He's reviewing a movie called Holy Days.
1: Holy Days.
0: Holy Days.
1: Holy Days.
0: Holy moly.
1: I wonder if it's a... Do you know anything? Have you watched the...
0: That's why we're getting him in.
1: And Hayden Young will be with us. And we shall open up the Book of Records and add another entry.
0: Ah, good. Standing by, just walking into the studio now, just laying down all the records, making sure the needle's clean, is Kendall, going non-stop at 9. Have a great Wednesday.
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8: Broken down truck now on Reed Highway, eastbound at Altone Road in Bennett Springs, blocking the left lane. It's looking slow on the Mitchell inbound Warwick Road to Reed Highway. Still heavy on the Banana Freeway at Rowley Road, Farrington Road to Mount Hurry Bridge and up at Manning Road. Tonkin Highway slow southbound at Reed Highway and from Great Eastern Highway to Kewdale Road in both directions at Wellsford Road East. Road Highway busy both directions, Great Eastern Highway bypass and at Tonkin Highway southbound at Wellsford Road East and westbound from Nicholson Road to Carroll Avenue. 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It's Roland with the latest Perth traffic.
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11: Good morning, I'm Gareth Thompson. The latest NAPLAN results have dropped this morning, with WA recording its weakest result in 4 years. It shows almost 40% of students in the West are struggling with basic maths, while 20% need additional support in literacy. It tracks with a nationwide trend, with 1 in 3 Aussie students failing to hit national numeracy and literacy benchmarks. The Coalition claims the latest changes to the government's tax reforms show how it botched the process. The Treasurer is moving to close a loophole in its negative gearing changes that would have created a so-called widow's tax. Shadow Treasurer Tim Wilson has told News 24 the government got itself into this mess.
12: They put taxes to the Australian people that weren't taken to an election. Sure. They then legislated after saying 50 times over they wouldn't do so. So I don't really give huge points for a patch-up job for creating the problem and then trying to solve the problem they create.
11: The city's outer suburbs are leading the way in home battery installations. It comes as WA residents added enough solar capacity from April to June this year to power 25,000 homes, a new state record, amid the federal government's cheaper home batteries program. Armidale suburbs topped the list with over 2,000 batteries installed across the LGA in the past 12 months. That car fire on the Kwinana Freeway northbound has been brought under control. Fire crews managing to extinguish the blaze, which broke out around 7 a.m. in Bibra Lake. There were no injuries reported. And Jetstar is coming under fire this morning over its plan to charge passengers to use the overhead lockers during flights. From February, the airline will charge up to $52 for overhead space for international services and $25 for domestic routes. This bloke's told Seven it doesn't pass the pub test.
13: That's absurd.
14: Yeah.
13: It's weird, it's like Qantas, not Jetstar. No, that's disgusting. You can't charge people to do that. Like, it's already in ticket price.
11: On Seven there.
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11: To sport and a rare trip to the G for the Dockers this weekend. Saturday's clash with Melbourne, just their second game at the venue this year. Coach Justin Longmuir has told Seven it's a ground they play well.
16: I think we've got a pretty good record at the MCG. We've gone there over the last few years and played some pretty big games against some really good sides and got the job done. So, it's another great test this week against a really good side on their home deck.
11: And the Bulldogs will make a call on the fitness of Aaron Norton and Cody Waitman later today.

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0: Partly cloudy and 20 degrees. Right now in Perth, it's 14. 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
6: Yes, plenty of music on the way for you, including a song that at the 2000 Grammys did really well. It picked up a spot as Song of the Year, and it was up against the Backstreet Boys, Ricky Martin, TLC, Shania Twain. You'll hear that after Madonna, a song that has so many great elements to it, including the crunchy guitar work at the start, Like a Prayer. 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

Has your Wednesday gotten off to a good start, or are you sitting at work going, oh, I'm over this already? Maybe I can help you out with Lisa and Russell's Odd One Out for Automasters, because this is instant cash. I love that we're just throwing all this cash around rather than one big prize. It's lots of little amounts going off. $100 could be yours by the end of this hour. You just got to spot the odd one out. And 13:55:22 is our number to play. When will it happen? Before 10 o'clock. And I will go with caller number 20.

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5: Yes.
4: Woohoo.
5: Woohoo.
4: Who am I speaking with?
5: It's Julie.
4: Julie, you've got some good energy this morning. I'm thinking this $100 is totally yours.
5: Oh, let's hope.
4: Three things. You're going to have 5 seconds to spot the odd one out. Let's do it straight away, okay?
5: Okay.
4: Backstroke, offside, and butterfly.
5: RB, offside.
4: So quick. So sure, because the other two are...
5: not swimming stroke. Oh, sorry, they are swimming stroke.
4: In the excitement, you're like, what is even going on? But you spotted the old one out and you've got that $100 thanks to our mates at Automasters.
5: Oh, thank you. Made my day.
4: Yeah, absolutely. What is the spending thinking for you?
5: Well, it's hubby's birthday on Friday, so a family dinner would be awesome.
4: Lovely. You can upgrade maybe to a more fancy pub and go out and have some fun.
5: Sounds like fun. Thank you so much.
4: Lisa and Russell's Odd One Out for Automasters. You can be going to a nice dinner on the weekend too, or maybe it's paying off a bill. Whatever you like, be ready after 10.
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13: Good morning, I'm Garrett Thompson. Perth is leading the nation in home resale profits. A new report from Domain shows the nation's property profit boom is beginning to lose momentum, taking profitability with it in most markets. But Domain economist Nicola Powell says that's not the case in the Western capital.
14: Perth really is leading the nation. When you look at the percentage of homes being resold at a profit, it's pretty much every single homeowner. It sits at 99.6%. That's higher than this time last year.
13: One in three Aussie students is failing to grasp basic literacy and numeracy standards. 2026 NAPLAN results show average reading scores in years 5, 7 and 9 have fallen since last year. Average numeracy scores for year 3, the lowest they've been since 2023. With Education Minister Jason Clare saying the way it's being taught needs to change.
15: We're going to fix the curriculum to make it simpler and easier to teach. A lot of teachers and principals have told us that the first couple of years of the maths curriculum can be complicated and difficult to teach. You've got to teach it in the right order. Maths is sequential.
13: Counter-terrorism police have declared last year's firebombing of a Melbourne military supplier as an act of terrorism. They believe Lovett Technologies was attacked for its links to Israel, with anarchist extremists considered the main suspects. Delays on the Kwinana this morning after a car was engulfed

0: engulfed in flames. Fire crews forced to work to contain the fire, which broke out around 7 a.m. There were no injuries. SpaceX has published its first earnings report as a public company. Revenue has grown 92% compared to a year ago, sitting at 7.8 billion US. And Jetstar is preparing to charge customers for carry-on luggage. It's believed overhead luggage will cost $25 for domestic travellers and up to $52 for internationals from February. Smaller bags such as handbags, backpacks or laptops will continue to be free.
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0: To sport, West Coast smear Jack Graham says his team are hurting after their 11-point loss to Richmond over the weekend. The Eagles face the Pies on Sunday, meeting again after featuring in Scott Pendlebury's record-breaking match earlier this season.
2: I think we fell 10 points short. For them to come over here to play in a packed Optus Stadium in front of our fans, us to go again, we're hurting after the result on the weekend, definitely. So we're going to be fired up, coming out ready. Yeah, no better team to go up against than Collingwood.
0: And Essendon will hold its final round of interviews for the full-time coaching gig this week. The Don shortlist is down to four, including James Hurd, who has already met up with former Socceroo Kevin Muscat as part of his interview process.
3: Yeah, it was an interesting discussion with Kevin. Yeah, we talked about his 4-3-4 formation at the back, where he should play three defenders. Yeah, I had a good chat to he and John, and it was good chat.
0: On Nine there.
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0: Partly cloudy and 20 degrees. Right now in Perth, it's 16 and a half. 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
8: Hello, it's Kendall. Very soon we'll hear from Chris Isaak, a song that only runs 2.5 minutes. And on the flip side to that, also a track that is double in length, but takes nearly 75% of the song until we get to the big moment. It's quite impressive that this performer was disciplined enough to know that could pay off. That really did. You'll hear it after Fleetwood Mac. 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

0: 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Or how it makes you feel? There's no one thing. They're all great songs.
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always feel like you've got to lower your voice after that one. Chris Isaak, just great songs on Gold 96 FM. And the next one I play for you is a singer who is going to be at the Astor Theatre in November. General admission tickets are $89. Or you could add a little bit of money on if you wanted to do the Gold Reserve or Platinum seating when you win $100 with Lisa and Russell's Odd One Out for Automasters. If you haven't heard this game, it's simple. You've got three options and one of them just shouldn't be there. That is the one you need to identify. The station number here, 135522. I am going to allocate number 15 as the lucky one, and guaranteed I will be looking for you in the next 10 minutes to call through.

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4: Juanita working from home today and now trying to do some easy work for $100. When you've been playing along with this, do you feel like your success rate is good?
5: Not really.
4: That laugh is like, yeah, don't ask me that. Let's just find out the question.
5: Sometimes they're tricky if you overthink them.
4: That's true. And it's on the spot. You've got the 5-second timer, but I'm going to say that I'm confident for you here.
5: All right, cool. Thanks.
4: Three things. Notepad, brake disc, and brake pad.
5: Notepad.
4: See, that was one of those
5: really
4: good questions.
5: Thank you. That was an easy one.
4: Don't thank me. Thank the question writers in the background, but I will take it. And you will take $100 from the lovely people at Automasters that know everything about brake pads and the discs. But notepads, look, they probably don't have as much use for those.
5: No, thank you so much. That's excellent.
4: $100 to spend as you like. A lot of people are going on the splurge trend rather than bills, but do you have things you need to get sorted?
5: Nah, I think I might go out to dinner somewhere.
4: Perfect. Start Googling and then you can get back to the real work.
5: Yeah, thanks.
4: 1355-22 is the number that Juanita rang, and you can do the same after 11 o'clock. Lisa and Russell's Odd One Out with Automasters.
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Shine.

0: some of the goodies you can expect. He will also be doing Lisa and Russell's Odd One Out for Automasters, as will I. Continue after the 11 o'clock news.
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20: Good morning, I'm Gareth Thompson. Alan Joyce says Jetstar's decision to charge for overhead carry-on baggage will help keep airfares low. Under the change, customers will pay up to $52 for priority boarding and guaranteed overhead lockers. The former Jetstar boss weighing in.
21: I think Jetstar does a lot of these things to keep the airfares low in the end of the day, because that's why people choose them, and to be more efficient. And I think, you know, you look at the history of Jetstar, as I said, I think it's 200 million people that have travelled for less than $100.
20: Speaking on the ABC, a real estate downturn isn't blunting profits in the Perth property market. A new report from Domain shows a nationwide loss of momentum with a decline in retail profitability for homes and apartments. It also shows Perth has bucked that trend, with 99.6% of properties chalking up a gain at resale higher than this time last year. A Melbourne man's been extradited to Perth over allegations he sexually assaulted a teenage girl. Police believe the 31-year-old began a relationship with the teen over social media and online gaming platforms before flying to Perth to meet her. He's been charged with multiple offences and is appearing before Perth Magistrates Court today. The Home Affairs Minister has postponed a major speech where he was expected to outline tougher migration measures. The ABC is reporting the options the government is considering include stricter family visa rules, a limit on backpacker numbers, and tougher restrictions for asylum seekers. And the 2026 NAPLAN results are out, with a third of Aussie students failing to meet numeracy and literacy benchmarks. More than 100,000 students will need additional support to catch up with their peers.
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1: To sport, more surgery for unlucky West Coast forward Noah Long. The 21-year-old injured his knee during a pre-season practice game and needed another minor procedure. Long is one of 15 Eagles out of contract at season's end. Meanwhile, plenty of injury concerns over at the Pies ahead of Sunday's clash with West Coast. Pat Lipinski's been ruled out for at least the next 2 weeks with a calf injury, while Harry Perryman will miss Sunday's game with a hamstring strain. And Jordan De Goey will undergo a fitness test tomorrow as he battles a glute complaint. And there's talk the Tassie women's team could be Irish-dominated when it enters the league in 2028. Eddie Maguire telling Nine that's what he's heard.
2: And my understanding from within the Irish camp is that Tasmania are trying to make the Tasmanian women's team the Irish team and put them straight into the competition. They like the idea of them wearing the green jumper. Mm-hmm.
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1: Partly cloudy and 20. Right now in Perth, it's 18 degrees. And Gold 96 FM has got it all every day with Lisa and Russell for brekkie from 6 and Jonesy and Amanda to drive you home from 3.
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9: And the next one I'll press play on has something in it that you might like to buy with your $100 you could win. Lisa and Russell's Odd One Out with Auto Masters. In fact, it could go with dinner, and that has been a popular response because people just want to get out and treat themselves. Totally get that when we have all the responsibilities. What do you need to do to earn the money? Play this game where you've got three options and one of them doesn't belong. 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

got a nice pace to it. Tears of Fears on Gold 96 FM, where you get just great songs and not far away from hearing one where the saxophone is definitely the hero of it. A few days ago, Elton John popped up a picture of him looking very happy, glass in hand, his Elton John sparkling wine range right there in the shot, and he has written 36 years sober today, raising a 0% glass to life, grateful for every single day. Just what an achievement for him to do that. Here is his musical achievements. Well, a remix of Cop Out.

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0: That's why we play them.
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0: The musical hero of that song, very obvious. Just great songs is what we do on Gold 96 FM. And this morning with Lisa and Russell, our breakfast show, they chatted with Tom Gleason. He's got his Out of Touch live show coming up Saturday night. And Lisa asked why he thinks he is out of touch.
1: I'm too successful and it's awkward to try to live like this during a cost of living crisis. So I'm trying to navigate it by just being honest with my crowd. I mean, I did the show back in January at the Regal Theatre and we put on extra shows and they sold out. And so I've had to do another one at the Exhibition Centre, which is a really big venue. And so I'm just being honest. So if you want to just turn up and have my success rubbed in your nose, then come along. Yeah.
0: You can hear the full chat with Tom Gleason by jumping on the iHeart app, looking up Lisa and Russell. They'll be back tomorrow talking to Docker Hayden Young ahead of the Dockers being in Melbourne this weekend. And the Book of Records is going to be opened back up, the most overdue library book. I know there's going to be some good stories for this. You can jump ahead on the text line, get involved, 0476 96 96 96. Lisa and Russell back tomorrow morning from 6.
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4: I was looking for caller number 18, and Robin, that would be you.
5: Perfect, because I was just 8 before and I quickly redialed.
4: You have done well because, as you can imagine, Automasters gifting $100 out to all these people, it's popular.
5: Yeah, very. It's very hard to get through, so thank you for answering.
4: What is $100 in your wallet doing for you at the moment?
5: It would make a nice weekend if there was an extra $100 in there.
4: Yes, yes. So weekend, would it be plans with family or friends?
5: Yeah, I think I'll just take the family out, have some lunch.
4: Nice. All right, so three things are going to be given to you, and then it's figuring out which one doesn't belong here. You'll have 5 seconds to sort it all out.
5: Okay, I'll try my best.
4: Your three things: Tom Cruise, Brad Pitt, and Shane Warne.
5: I think I'll go with Shane Warne being the odd one out.
4: Shane Warne because
5: he's not a good-looking movie star.
4: Tom Cruise and Brad Pitt actors. Yes, absolutely, which means $100 coming your way.
5: Ooh, nice. Thank you very much.
4: Well done, Robin. Lisa and Russell's Odd One Out with Automasters, and Huggy will continue this after 12 o'clock. What's the number that everyone needs to call?
5: 135522.
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2: It's 18 degrees. Hello, I'm Fee Papel. A Melbourne man has been extradited to WA to face child sex offences. It's alleged the 31-year-old contacted the victim through social media before flying to Perth to sexually assault the girl in September last year. He'll face court today after arriving in WA yesterday. The latest NAPLAN results are in, and they're not great. It's been revealed one in three Aussie students is failing to grasp basic literacy and numeracy standards. The 2026 results show average reading scores in years 5, 7 and 9 have fallen since just last year. Education Minister Jason Clare saying teaching methods need to change.
3: We're going to fix the curriculum. A lot of teachers and principals have told us that the first couple of years of the maths curriculum can be complicated and difficult to teach. You've got to teach it in the right order.
2: Jetstar passengers will soon have to pay to guarantee access to an overhead locker. It's part of changes to the airline's carry-on passengers that will halve the number of bags permitted in the cabin but increase the weight limit to 10 kilos. The US believes it's closing in on a deal with Iran to reopen the Strait of Hormuz. Secretary of State Marco Rubio.

0: Rubio says talks involving Iran and Oman could see shipping resume within days.
1: Suffice it to say there's been progress made in those talks, but not finality yet. We're hoping that will happen.
0: An arson attack on a defence manufacturer in Victoria last year is now being treated as an act of terror. A pro-Palestinian extremist group has claimed responsibility for setting three cars on fire. The AFP believes they targeted the company in the belief it was part of a broader Australian Defence Force supply chain. And a survey of the biggest finance companies in the US has found artificial intelligence skills are now more valuable than formal business qualifications. 86% of businesses believe AI training is more important than an MBA, while 91% say they'll pay more for people with AI skills.
2: Looking for a physio, dietitian, or exercise physiologist? 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
0: In sport, four West Coast players and two Dockers look like making this year's AFL 22 under 22 side. Frio's Murphy Reid and Neil Erasmus have been named, with Eagles Ruben Jinbi, Job Shanahan, Willem Dersma and Harley Reid getting the nod. It's the third time Harley has received a nomination.
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11: G'day Perth, Huggy feeling good on your Wednesday afternoon. We're handing out cash willy-nilly. Hundreds of people are winning hundreds of dollars. And in the next 20 minutes, you've got the chance to grab some as well. Maybe stock up on your favourite snacks and have a movie night. Fill up the car, still have money left over for a coffee or that bill that's been bothering you. How am I going to pay that? You can knock it over in one fell swoop with Lisa and Russell's Odd One Out, with thanks to Automasters. And we will play straight after Eurythmics when tomorrow comes. Meantime, though, we're going to kick off Totally 80s with the band that Gold 96 FM welcomes to RAC Arena on Saturday, Feb 13.
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0: 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Late 70s saw a band called The Tourists have a few hits, including I Only Want to Be With You. Of course, their lead singer was Annie Lennox. Dave Stewart was also in the band, but they had enough of being with those guys.
1: Our philosophy was, after we'd had the experience of being in a group with five people, same people, getting fed up with it, that small was beautiful. And so what we did was we decided that we would have the control over everything that we did. In this way, we were able to kind of really have a lot of control over what comes out. And I think it's the best way for us. Works very well.
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3: Hey, Steve in Beachborough, keeping with the totally 80s theme, have you still got your Rubik's Cube from back then?
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3: Did you ever master it?
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3: That's why you haven't got it anymore.
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3: You threw it against the wall and it smashed into a million bits, I'd reckon.
4: Oh, actually, my birthday this week. I'm actually going to be 64, so this is going back a bit.
3: What do you remember about the decade? 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
3: You were going off to the Waffle every week. Who did you support?
4: Yeah, Swannies. I hitchhike down Wilder Road to Bazo.
3: Righto, mate. Let's try and get you this $100, okay? So I've got three words for you that Lisa and Russell have given me. And they are really 80s-based words as well. You've just got to pick which is the odd one out when it comes to vinyl, croissant, and cassette.
4: Croissant.
3: Croissant.
4: Yes. Thank you.
3: Well, I reckon you are right. You've picked correctly.
4: Wow.
3: All right, mate, you've won $100. Congratulations, Steve-O.
4: Thank you.
3: There's another chance at Lisa and Russell's Odd One Out. With thanks to Automasters, coming up after the news at 1 on Gold 96 FM. But next on Totally 80s, the band that released their first very unsuccessful single under the name American Express.
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0: Totally 80s at Gold 96 FM with Huggy. And the two main things I remember from seeing sex symbol David Lee Roth live in the 80s was him on a surfboard hanging from the ceiling in the arena wearing nothing but his budgie smugglers, and then later on in the concert wearing a pair of chaps and no underwear. Did you know that his name is actually an anagram?
1: I had a traumatic birth. I was backwards and the coroner was hyperactive. My grandfather, who was a 70-hour-a-week physician, took a look at me 2 hours after I was born and told my mom, he's gonna be trouble. Mom's way of saying, go stop yourself. She added the middle name Lee, and if you reverse the letters, it comes out the Teva.
0: Coming up after the news update, your next chance at Lisa and Russell's Odd One Out for a shot at $100 for Automasters.
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18: Have you experienced the chilly bit of winter in Melbourne? 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

0: It's every bit different.
1: G'day, Shane Jacobson here. 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
4: It's 19 degrees. Hello, I'm Jimmy Williams. Caught today for a Melbourne man charged with child sex offences. Detectives allege the 31-year-old befriended the girl through social media and online gaming platforms before flying to Perth to meet her in September last year. The victim alerted police here, who contacted Victorian Police and Border Force. He was extradited yesterday. The latest NAPLAN results show there's been an improvement in numeracy, but there's still work to do. Scores across years 5, 7 and 9 saw jumps of at least 6 points. There was a dip for a year 3 though. The data also shows reading improvement in schools that have rolled out phonics and small group tutoring. 1 in 10 students still needs additional support though. Alan Joyce believes Jetstar's decision to charge for overhead carry-on baggage will help keep airfares low. Customers can pay up to $52 for priority boarding and guaranteed overhead lockers. The former Qantas boss weighing in on the ABC.
5: I think Jetstar does a lot of these things to keep the airfares low in the end of the day, because that's why people choose them, and to be more efficient. And I think, you know, you look at the history of Jetstar, as I said, I think it's 200 million people that have travelled for less than $100.
4: A suspicious fire has destroyed a car in Kelmscott overnight. The incident happened on Railway Avenue just before 2:30 this morning. A 62-year-old Kelmscott man has been charged with arson. He'll front court today. If you know anything, call Crime Stoppers. A discarded part of a SpaceX rocket is on a collision course with the moon. Benjamin Fernando from Johns Hopkins Uni has told the ABC it's expected to crash into the lunar surface this afternoon.
6: We expect it to be going very fast, though, so about 2.5 kilometres per second. That is probably going to produce a crater that's on the order of 20 to 30 metres across, and we're expecting that it'll excavate about 1 million kilograms of ejecta from the lunar surface.
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4: To sport, a rare trip to the G for the Dockers this weekend. Saturday's clash with Melbourne is just their second game at the venue this year. But coach Justin Longmuir has told Seven it's a ground they play well.
7: 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So, it's another great test this week against a really good side on their home deck.
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4: Perth's weather, partly cloudy as we head for 20 degrees, possible showers and 20 tomorrow, more showers Friday and 18. Right now it's 19 degrees in Perth, and Gold 96 FM has got it all every day with Lisa and Russell for brekkie from 6 and Jonesy and Amanda to drive you home from 3.
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10: Good afternoon, Perth. It's Craig Huggins. Huggy here. Middle of the week. Hump day Wednesday. Downhill run to the weekend. And how much better would that be if you had an extra $100 to spend? It might just ease a little financial tension. Look, it's not going to change your life, but it can certainly change your week. It's groceries or fuel, maybe school expenses, a few bills paid, or maybe even a rare little treat for yourself. Whatever you do with it, I've got $100 for you to try and win with Lisa and Russell's Odd One Out. Thanks to Automasters, straight after we play the Screaming Jets before 1:45 on Gold 96 FM. 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

We're only talking about a matter of minutes till your next chance to win instant cash with Lisa and Russell's Odd One Out at Gold 96 FM. Just great songs. Now, Madonna is considered music royalty. I mean, she is pretty much at the top of the pile. So who on earth would she need to suck up to use part of their song in one of her songs? You'll find out when we play it in three hits from now. Let's

0: Just great songs. Gold 96 FM with ABBA, who are really quite famous for saying no to people who want to do cover versions of their songs. Even the very upper echelon, Madonna, music royalty, had to grovel to Bjorn and Benny for them to say yes for her to sample Gimme, Gimme, Gimme in Hung Up. And thank goodness they did, because I really reckon that part of the song in Hung Up gives it something very, very special. Hey, it's Huggy here this afternoon. Coming up in the next 15 minutes, your chance at Lisa and Russell's Odd One Out to win instant cash. And Melinda in Henderson, you're keen on it, are you?
1: Oh, I was just outside with my little granddaughter putting the washing on the line. If I missed the cue to call, I might do early.
0: No, you're too early. It's not coming up till after the ads this hour.
1: Okay. All right.
0: In fact, I can tell you, look, I'm going to cheat here. I'll tell you exactly. Straight after Better by the Screaming Jets.
1: Oh, thank you very much. Hopefully I'll get through again.
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4: Waikiki is where Dean is, the Sabo. G'day, mate.
5: G'day, Huggy. How are you?
4: If you win the $100, what do you reckon?
5: Yeah, might spoil my dog with a bit of a pampering, I think. She's a bit overdue, eh?
4: Well, a nice little clipping of the nails and a brush and a wash and all that sort of stuff. All right. Cheers. 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
4: 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You've got $100 thanks to Automasters.
5: Cheers, Hugger. That's awesome.
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5: All right. Cheers, mate.
4: There's another chance at Gold 96 FM's Odd One Out thanks to Automasters. 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
12: It's 19 degrees. Hello, I'm Jimmy Williams. A 31-year-old Victorian man will face court in Perth today, charged with child sex offences. Broome detectives had the man extradited from Melbourne overnight after a teenage girl reported the sexual assault. It's alleged the man befriended her online before flying to Perth to meet her. WA prisoners are being given compensation for sleeping on the floor. The opposition says they're being paid just over $10 a week for a mattress in a cramped cell. Shadow Corrective Service Minister Adam Hort saying it shows that the state government has lost control of the prison system. The state opposition has called for a bigger focus to help year threes at school. Shadow Education Minister Liam Staltari says 40% of kids are struggling with basic maths. The minister also claims WA primary schools have the worst student-to-teacher ratios in the country. A new family and domestic violence refuge has opened in Broome. It'll offer an additional 6 places for women and children from local communities. The government spending $4.2 million to update an existing public building to further support families in the region. Perth remains one of the most profitable housing markets in the country, according to a new report from Domain. It's found 99.6% of house transactions in the city are still generating a gain, a record for the city. Chief Economist Nicola Powell says Perth is one of the top places to invest.
13: And when we're looking at those median house profits for Perth, it's at a record $610,000. And even median unit profits have reached a record of just under $300,000. So I think Perth really has become one of Australia's strongest equity building markets.
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0: To sport, and Justin Lomua says his Dockers won't be using Saturday's clash with Melbourne as a dress rehearsal for the finals, despite it being just their second game at the venue this year.
1: Nah, we won't. We'll make sure we prepare as best we can for this week and treat this week and this opponent on its merits. We're playing a really good team who's got a really good record at that ground. So, we just need to stay in the moment and make sure we give our best to Melbourne.
0: The Freo coach speaking there on 7.
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0: Perth's weather, partly cloudy as we head for 20 degrees, possible showers and 20 tomorrow, more showers Friday and 18. Right now it's 19 degrees in Perth, and Gold 96 FM has got it all every day with Lisa and Russell for brekkie from 6 and Jonesy and Amanda to drive you home from 3.
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9: Hey Perth, Huggy on your Wednesday afternoon. Right now, $100 isn't just a prize. It's a tank of fuel, a top up on the grocery bill, money towards the power bill, or a little breathing space at the end of the week. Now, we all know that every dollar counts these days. So if an extra $100 would make life just a little easier, get ready to play Lisa and Russell's Odd One Out in the next 30 minutes. Have your phone ready on 135522. I'll be looking for caller 13 when we play, with thanks to Automasters for your chance at an instant $100 on Gold 96 FM. 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

0: going under the bridge is not the issue. 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How would you like to have an extra $100 to cover the fuel you're going to burn through while you're sitting still? Everybody says it's easy to win.
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3: Craig in Singleton, you ready to play?
4: Hey, Huggy.
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5: I'm trying to get through you, Huggy.
3: Where were you having? Because he has. 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
3: So, Craig, you're going to try and win some money with Lisa and Russell's Odd One Out, are you?
4: Yeah, I'll give it a go. Thanks, Huggy.
3: All right. So, you know what you got to do. I'll give you three different words and one of them does not belong with the other two. And if you win $100, you're going to need to tell me what you've got in mind to spend it on. But let's get it first for you, okay?
4: Cheers, mate.
3: Scarborough, Coddleslow, St Kilda.
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3: Oh, is that right? Is that what I said?
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3: Listen, congratulations. You've got $100, so now, Craig, what's the plan?
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3: Well, I mean, you were both trying to get through, so yeah, that's a nice way to split it. Good on you. Well done.
4: Beautiful. Thanks, Huggy.
3: We're going to start your Thursday morning with Lisa and Russell having $100 to try and hand out, thanks to Automasters.

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0: Just great songs. Gold 96 FM. We're giving away a lot of money at the moment with Lisa and Russell's Odd One Out. And often people tell us that they are going to go out to dinner with it. However, would you go to the restaurant that Lisa and Russell were talking about this morning? Lisa said it's in Florida and diners are encouraged to nude up for the ultimate dining experience. Get naked while they eat.
1: So the servers, mission the waiters and waitresses remain clothed. The hostess will nude up with you to make you feel more comfortable when you arrive. And Morad points out that each diner is given a soft towel and a seat cover. So if you're coming on Tuesday night, it's okay.
0: Jeez, I wouldn't be ordering the meat and two veg, that's for sure. Tomorrow morning, Lisa and Russell will open their big book of records and find the person in Perth who's had the most overdue library book. I remember years and years ago, I stayed at a little hotel motel and remember how they used to have the Bible in the top drawer? I had a look inside and it was actually borrowed from a library 11 years earlier. And I thought, that's going to cost a lot, until I saw that it was 5 cents a week overdue, right? Did the sums, $28.60. I mean, they may as well have taken it back and bought a brand new one for themselves.
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17: There is a crash in Craigie Mitchell Freeway, North Banner Ocean Reef Road. It's reduced to a single lane. Police and ambulance are on site. Traffic heavy on the approach. Consider using Waterloo Road or Marmion Avenue instead. Otherwise, Freeway Northbound, so Rowley Road, Narrows Bridge into the city, then Stevenson Avenue through to Warwick Road. Freeway Southbound from the city out to Mill Plate Road, then Armidale Road through to Russell Road as well. Lottery West Millionaire Medley. Choose the way you play this Monday, Wednesday or Friday. 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It's Christy with the latest Perth traffic on Gold 96FM.
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20: It's 18 degrees. Hello, I'm Fee Papel. The state opposition is calling for a bigger focus to help year threes at school. It follows the release of the latest NAPLAN results, which have revealed that one in three Aussie kids are failing to grasp basic literacy and numeracy standards. Shadow Education Minister Liam Staltari saying 40% of kids are struggling with basic maths.
21: If I were the parent of an 8 or 9 year old in year three, I would be concerned. Now is the moment, after 10 years of talk and underinvestment, for the government to act. Invest more in those early years, free up our teachers to teach, and double down on the basics in years 1 to 3, which is a critical window.
20: The police commissioner is urging parents to keep an eye on their kids when they're online. It follows

0: As the sexual assault of a young girl who befriended a 31-year-old Melbourne man on social media, who then flew to Perth to meet the victim. Cole Blanche telling the ABC, we all need to be aware.
1: Just reinforces, if you're a young person and you're at home, parents should be involved in your life enough to know what you are doing and who you're talking to, because things like this sadly do happen.
0: A 34-year-old woman involved in a crash in Ellenbrook in May has fronted court today. Chanel Marie Harris charged with manslaughter following the crash at the intersection of Main Street and the Promenade. Her car allegedly collided with a ute towing a horse float. Her passenger was critically injured, later dying in hospital. The federal government has expanded its solar scheme to give cheap installations for businesses. Environment Minister Chris Bowen says it's part of the plan to meet 82% of the renewables target by 2030.
2: This will slash the installation cost for commercial, industrial and agricultural buildings by around 20%.
0: And we're again being urged to get the flu jab. Doctors say it's not too late with winter illnesses hanging around. The Royal College of GPs says the flu isn't following the usual winter timetable, with cases rising in late October and staying high until December.
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0: In sport, a rare trip to the MCG for the Dockers this weekend. Saturday's clash with Melbourne is just their second game at the venue this year. Coach Justin Longmuir telling Seven it's a ground they play well on.
4: I think we've got a pretty good record at the MCG. We've gone there over the last few years and played some pretty big games against some really good sides and got the job done.
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0: Perth's weather, partly cloudy this afternoon, dropping to 6 degrees tonight, a possible shower and 20 tomorrow. Showers with the chance of a thunderstorm for Friday. Right now it's 18 degrees in Perth, and your next chance to win cash with Lisa and Russell's Odd One Out is tomorrow morning from 6 on Gold 96 FM.
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18: Good afternoon to you, Amanda.
19: Hello, how are you?
18: I'm very well.
19: You've seen in the news that Jetstar's changing the rules around
18: free luggage. Flights for everyone?
19: No, let me
18: on
19: just check.
18: On-time flights?
19: Let me check the small print.
18: Yeah.
19: So you could have, until now, well, this is going to happen as of February next year, but at the moment the rule is you can have a 7-kilogram bag that you put above your head.
18: Right.
19: They're going to start charging you to put your bag above your head. So, depending on the flight, $25.
18: Yep, for a 7-kilo bag.
19: Launceston to Sydney, $33 Sydney to Melbourne, and $52 for Cairns to Tokyo for an international flight. So, all the things, so your normal, like a backpack or a handbag, laptop, whatever, has to go under the seat in front or else you have to pay. Yeah. And I know a lot of people will be annoyed at that, but I don't mind that, because don't you find it annoying when you get a flight and people put entire suitcases above their heads.
18: Oh, yeah.
19: And take up all the space over there. And the time
18: it's
19: it takes.
18: It's like they're leaving war-torn Vietnam.
19: Why don't you going, carry
18: okay,
19: a chicken?
18: Well, why don't you bring more stuff?
19: Yeah. And then you have to wait for them to put it above their heads, and then you have to wait for them to take it down at the end of the flight.
18: Yeah.
19: And if there's no free space above their heads, they walk up and down the aisle like salmon going against the stream to find somewhere to put it and take it down. I would rather people had to pay and be responsible.
18: I'm like Reacher. When I get, I
19: just a toothbrush. What does he take? Just a toothbrush and that body.
18: And that rig. So,
19: say you've got a toothbrush.
18: He and I do get confused.
19: So you've got the toothbrush in
18: common. Toothbrush and rig. Yeah. Although, if I'd had to put it in the overhead locker, there'd be a lot.
19: See, why does he take a toothbrush?
18: Because he's
19: not
18: rich.
19: Yeah, but not toilet paper. So, he could easily buy a toothbrush.
18: Get toilet paper anyway.
19: And you can get a toothbrush anywhere.
18: No, you can't.
19: You can buy a toothbrush anywhere.
18: Yeah, but Reacher, you know, he's prepared for the halitosis.
19: So his idea of an apocalypse is just bad breath.
18: Yeah, exactly. don't know how he got there.
19: So in his underground bunker, all he's got is Wrigley chewing gum.
18: He doesn't live in an underground
19: bunker. No, but if he's prepping, say, that's all he cares about.
18: He's not a prepper. He's not a weird.

0: You know. I know, but if he was, his only concern is his breath.
1: I think you've just missed the whole point of Reacher. Yeah, have you seen it? Do you even know?
0: I've watched every
1: single
0: season.
1: Did you like the Tom Cruise Reacher?
0: No,
1: or?
0: I never watched those ones. I just watched the big Hulk.
1: I like Tom Cruise in it, but he's way too small. Then I read the book. I thought Reacher is about 7 foot tall.
0: You'd have to film him with matchboxes in comparison.
1: You'd have to get two Toms on top of each other. But still, I liked Tom in Reacher.
0: I didn't see Tom's Reacher.
1: Okay.
0: I saw all the series on the telly with the big guy.
1: Adam Rich.
0: No, his name was Alan.
1: Is it Alan or Adam?
0: It's Alan.
1: Am I right?
0: It's Alan, believe me.
1: Alan Rich.
0: Alan Richardson.
1: Richlinson. He of the big rig. It's okay, Ryan. No one cares.
0: And the flip-top head for his toothbrush.
1: Here we go.
2: Alan.
1: Richardson. You come here for accuracy.
0: And you're going to get it.
1: Wednesday's Great TikTok Tucker is coming up.
0: This is one I'm intrigued to try. It. I've seen this and it's not manky and it's not creepy. It's surprisingly easy and people say it's delicious. It involves a very famous Australian biscuit and it's supposed to be delicious.
1: Why didn't you tell me we have a former Spice Girl on our show?
0: Well,
1: that's a big deal.
0: It's a very big deal. Melanie C.
1: Our favourite Spice from the
0: recently
1: Rat.
0: Married
1: yeah.
0: to a very attractive Australian.
1: Hunky. Have you seen Melanie C's rig lately, by the way?
0: Her rig.
1: She has been working out like nobody's business.
0: Travels just with a toothbrush.
1: And we can't do anything until we do the Fast Five. Would you like to play?
0: Give us a call.
1: 1355-22 is our number. Play the Fast Five on Gold.

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1: Faster than the speed of light.
2: Jonesy and Amanda's
3: Fast Five.
4: A nice soup for the brain at this time of the afternoon. The Fast Five. Five questions. Can you go all the way and answer all five questions correctly?
5: Some people like a chalky biscuit at this time of
4: sure.
5: day. A bit of sugar, but you like a cup of soup.
4: I like a soup. Probably not right now. Maybe a little bit later on. Right. What's in the pantry, Mother Hubbard?
5: Well, I will TikTok Tucker, so there is a biscuit. I think you might is like there? Today's. You might like today's.
4: Tim is in Kilsyth.
5: Hi, Tim.
6: G'day, Amanda, Jonesy. How are you two legends doing?
4: Oh, we're good. Thanks, Tim.
5: I was mentioning earlier about Jetstar charging people to put their luggage in the overhead locker. How do you feel about that?
6: Bloody disgraceful. Un-Australian, though.
4: That is un-Australian. I think you're right, Tim.
5: But is it Australian to watch 18,000 million other passengers put enormous suitcases up above when and you the time it takes and all that palaver?
6: Look, I don't travel that often, Amanda, to tell you the truth, so it really doesn't bother me that much.
5: Right.
6: But I don't think we should be charged to travel with the prices they're charging for a flight anyway.
5: That is
6: a very good point.
5: And all the other hidden charges, the taxes, all the stuff, you're quite right.
4: Did you or did you not, Amanda, take a doona with you on a flight overseas?
5: My very first overseas trip, I packed a doona because I didn't know if I'd need one. I was kind of staying in hostels.
4: Sure.
5: And I didn't. And
4: but who takes a doona?
5: In those days, you couldn't Google to say, do you have your own doonas? I couldn't Google it.
4: Mm-hmm.
5: So I didn't want to run the risk. And a bottle of shampoo also opened all over on the way over.
4: Of course. You are part of the problem. You know that. Question one for you, Tim.
5: Hello, Tim.
4: Which iconic sword was most famously used by samurai warriors in Japan?
6: Which sword?
4: Yeah.
6: Oh, the samurai sword.
4: Yeah, there I was going to give you the clue. One of my favourite motorcycles as well.
6: Well, Harley Davidson.
4: Not what?
5: No, Tim, I don't blame you. I didn't know the answer to this either.
4: Oh, you didn't know the answer.
5: Let's see if Jenny does. Jenny's in Gables. Hello, Jenny.
7: Hello, Amanda.
4: Oh.
7: Hello,
4: Jonesy. Hello, Jenny. I will say this. I do love Harley Davidsons. That's my... That's my number one bike.
5: Which iconic Which iconic sword was most famously used by the samurai warriors in Japan?
7: Not Excalibur, no.
5: Well, we're stuck on question number one.
4: Well, should we keep going?
5: Maybe give people some Googling time.
4: Okay, why don't we do this? We'll put on some Starship. That seems to work. Get the juices flowing. Which iconic sword was most famously used by the samurai warriors in Japan? It's also a banging motorcycle. 13:55:22 on Gold.

0: Gold. Hello there, it's Jonesy and Amanda across Australia driving you home this Wednesday afternoon, and we're into it.
1: How fast can this thing go?
2: Faster than the speed of light.
3: Jonesy and Amanda's.
2: Fast.
4: We're only up to question one.
0: Yep, that's code for Amanda saying, speed it up, Dumbo. We've got much to do.
4: I wouldn't have known the answer to this one. This is going to Milo in Strathfield. Hello, Milo.
5: Hello.
4: Which iconic sword, Milo, was most famously used by the samurai warriors in Japan?
5: A katana.
0: And a smoking motorcycle. I've just got a picture up on the screen there for you, Amanda. Have a look.
4: Okay.
0: Does it not look good? Do you like the 750 or the 1100?
4: Let's get to question number two, which is a riffraff.
6: Is there any old riffraff backstage?
7: Oh, riffraff everywhere.
8: Got you, I understand. Got to keep out the riffraff.
0: I'll get your answer after the show.
4: Milo, which song features this riff?
0: Yeah. Milo.
5: No idea.
4: I love our chats. Thank you, Milo.
0: Steph is in Monavale.
4: Hi, Steph. Do you want to hear that again?
9: Hello. Yes, please.
4: Here it comes.
0: Bang it.
4: I think I've been hearing that on Jeremy Clarkson's farm, I think.
0: Yep. Steph?
9: Would that be Free Bird by Lynyrd Skynyrd?
0: Yeah.
4: Yes, it is.
0: I did when I was doing DJ's Parties Anything, as a DJ, I did a bikies party and I played that song 5 times in a row.
4: They bash you because they only wanted it once?
0: 5 times in a row. It goes for 11 minutes. Mm. So it was a lot of free
4: bird. Was it a floor filler?
0: Oh, yeah.
4: Question number three here is for you, Steph, and this is multiple choice. What's the name of the novelty candidate taking on Reform UK leader Nigel Farage in upcoming election? Is it A, Lord Buckethead, C, Count Binface, or C, Darth Vader?
9: I'm going to take a stab in the dark and go B.
4: It is. It's Count Binface.
0: How's he going?
4: Well, he could get 20% of the vote in a by-election, a new poll shows.
0: Mm-hmm.
4: He claims to be a 6,000-year-old intergalactic space warrior from the planet Sigma 9.
0: Yep.
4: Whose motto is Make Earth Great Again. Do you want me to tell you some of his policies?
0: Sounds reasonable. Yep.
4: Changing London Bridge's name to Phoebe Waller Bridge.
0: Yeah, right.
4: Nationalising Adele.
0: Mm.
4: And building at least one affordable house. And he also wants to select himself as the UK's Eurovision candidate for 2027.
0: Slow down, Pinface.
4: I'd vote for him too.
0: What's the first line? This is a good one for you, Steph. What's the first line of the second verse of Advance Australia Fair?
9: Sorry, ask the question again.
0: So the first line of the second verse of Advance Australia Fair.
9: Oh, Australia,
0: so let us
9: rejoice, for we are young and free. Is that right?
0: Yeah, no,
4: that's the first one.
0: You know, I was going, just walking past
4: we
0: my
4: are
0: local
4: one and
0: school.
4: Free. We sing now.
0: And they were doing it, and it just filled me with pride when they did the second
4: we're looking bit. For the second.
0: And they did the little indigenous bit in there as well, which
4: we're
0: is
4: looking
0: pretty cool.
4: For the second verse, the first line of the second
0: Elio
4: verse.
0: Elio is with us.
4: Hi, Elio. How are you?
10: Good, thank you. Yourself?
4: Very
0: good.
4: Well. So we're after the first line of the second verse of Advance Australia Fair. What is it?
10: Oh, you got me there. Okay. Bloody hell.
4: I think of our generation never learned it, actually. I think the younger kids know it, but our generation never knew it.
0: Tam is in Shepparton.
4: Hello, Tam. Over to you. Do you know it?
11: Hi. Is it Beneath Our Radiant Southern Cross?
0: Yeah.
4: Yes, it is.
0: With toil, with hearts and hands to make this Commonwealth of ours renowned of all the lands.
4: But that first line is all we needed.
0: Very good, Tam. I was just showing off.
4: Here comes question five. This is where it all happens for you. Which recently married Hollywood couple have starred in back-to-back blockbusters that have just been released? Who are the couple?
11: Shit, I don't know.
4: This is called a quiz, Tam.
0: You never saw that in Eddie's day, did you? Lock it in, Eddie. Tam, you're welcome back anytime. Crystal's in Bayswater.
4: Hello, Crystal.
12: Hello.
4: Hello. So we're looking for the name of the Hollywood couple, recently married, who have just starred in back-to-back blockbusters. Who's the couple?
3: That would be Tom Holland and Zendaya.
4: That's right.
0: Look at you, the go,
4: Odyssey
0: Crystal.
4: And Spider-Man Brand New Day. They're both in both, I think.
0: And you have won the Jam Pack, Crystal.
3: Yes.
0: Congratulations, you've won the Jam Pack. A $250 Visa gift card.
4: Tam's kicking
3: amazing.
4: Herself.
3: Amazing, thank you so much.
0: Tam is killing herself. Good on you, Crystal.
4: Thank
0: and if
4: you.
0: You can register the Fast Five anytime you want. 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
4: Well, coming up, I've been reading about what Miranda Kerr eats for breakfast. It's a little intriguing. And speaking of food, TikTok Tucker is on the way.
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1: The boom gates are stuck down in Mosman Park, Jarrod Street, Salvado Street and Victoria Street, and are still in highway traffic pretty heavy through the area. Still that crash in Craigie Mitchell Freeway North, but Ocean Reef Road is reduced to a single lane by incident response. Police and ambulance on site. 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It's Christy with the latest Perth traffic on Gold 96FM.
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0: Gold. Hello there. It's Jonesy Demanda driving you home. There's no time to talk. Let's get to the kitchen.
1: Skippy peanut butter. 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

0: TikTok Tucker, we make food from TikTok and eat it already. There has been trouble in the studio.
1: No, not really. What do you mean trouble?
0: Well, the air oven.
1: The air oven.
0: Is that what that is?
1: That's an oven.
0: Yep. So what sort of, okay, it looks like a portable oven.
1: It is, it's a portable oven. Yeah.
0: So there's problems.
1: Normally
0: because it's not working.
1: It's not working, but we do have a backup air fryer.
0: So you didn't beat the air oven to death like you beat the old air fryer.
1: No.
0: Remember when you did that?
1: Yes.
0: You lost your temper and it became a song.
2: Called Tomato Soup Bar and it's called You're a Pain in the Ain. Air fryer.
0: Spotify gives me money every time I play that.
1: Well, we're going to make something today called the Bicky and Peach Bake. I have seen this everywhere over my socials. It looks deceptively easy. It's something people make in the air fryer, in the oven, even in the microwave. Let's see if it's as easy and as delicious as everyone says. There's two ingredients, and you can't go wrong because the first ingredient are Kingston biscuits.
0: Can I just ask, why do the Arnott's people make such rattly packaging?
1: So that
0: you're trying to nick a bicky.
1: Nick a bicky?
0: Nick a bicky.
1: Well, I'm going to start here by Mike Kingston is my favourite biscuit, so I'm happy for this.
0: I think it's not a Monte Carlo.
1: No, I like the Kingston.
0: Yep.
1: So anyway, this is all, you always make this with a Kingston. So you line the bottom of whatever dish you're using.
0: So you're saying you always make this with a Kingston.
1: It has to be made with a Kingston.
0: Is this a well-held recipe?
1: Yes, I've seen it many times on socials and it's made with a Kingston. All right, so we cover the bottom of this with Kingston's. Next up, what we do is we take, and this is all the other ingredients, a can or a jar or a plastic container of peaches with juice. Okay. Why are you laughing? Why are you laughing? And this goes on top.
0: I don't want to become like an air fryer or the air oven.
1: So what happens here, the air apparent, we just cover, that's all it is.
0: Yep.
1: It's Kingston biscuit.
0: So you don't drain the peaches?
1: No, and you don't drain the peaches and you don't stir it, mm-hmm. Brendan. So we've got peaches. There's only one left behind. You eat that. We have Kingston's on the bottom, a jar of peaches and its juice on top. This cooks for about 25 minutes.
0: Yep.
1: And that is it. And apparently it is delicious.
0: And what's it called?
1: It's called biscuit or Bicky and Peach Bake.
0: Well, I look forward to enjoying it.
1: I do too. So let me go and put this in the air fryer.
0: Rightio.
1: Well, you do things while
0: I
1: do that.
0: Sorry, Kingston. This is my time to shine. If only I had some
1: poetry. I'm back now. Hurry up.
0: I look forward to it. That's coming up on Gold.
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5: There's a serious crash in the Northbridge Tunnel westbound. The left lanes are closed. Police on site. Traffic heavy on the approach. Boomgate stuck down two in Mosman Park. Jarrod Street, Salvado Street and Victoria Street near Stirling Highway. Traffic heavy. Still a crash in Craigie, Mitchell Freeway North, but at Ocean Reef Road reduced to a single lane. Heavy back to Erindale Road. 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It's Christy with the latest Perth traffic on Gold 96FM.
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0: Gold, good afternoon to you. It's Jonesy Demander driving you home this Wednesday afternoon.
1: Well, we've put our TikTok Tucker into the air fryer. We're making Kingston biscuit, Kingston Bicky and peach bake.
0: Mm-hmm.
1: You know who won't be enjoying that is Miranda Kerr.
0: What's Miranda Kerr up to these days?
1: Well, she has an unusual diet. She's obviously a famous supermodel.
0: Yeah.
1: She's got four children now.
0: Yes.
1: One child she had with Orlando Bloom.
0: Mm.
1: And she had three children with her current husband, who is, I think, the founder of Snapchat, if I'm not mistaken.
0: He's doing all right.
1: He's a multi.
0: Why can't we come up with something like Snapchat?
1: Because you've called it Snapchat, for starters.
0: Well, why don't we come up with something like Snapchat?
1: And how would that work?
0: I don't know.
1: Take photos of men, Snapchats.
0: There you go. This could be a thing.
1: Well, she's extraordinary.
0: I think someone's already done it.
1: She's extraordinary looking.
0: Mm. Oh, she's
1: What would you like to say?
0: Is extraordinary. She's an extraordinary looking woman.
1: She is. Well, that's why she's a supermodel.
0: When she came out doing the Victoria's Secret thing.
1: Yeah.
0: I remember thinking, oh my God.
1: Well, good on you. You're not the only one.
0: No, but that.
1: She is a supermodel of which there are about eight in the world, and that's why she looks so extraordinary.
0: Yeah, fair enough.
1: She works at it though. I mean, apparently she said she didn't feel well a couple of years ago and discovered she had some tummy stuff like the usual irritable bowel syndrome.
0: IBS,
1: that's no fun. Yeah. So she's changed her diet, but it's quite.
0: And did that fix it?
1: Yeah, it has. But no. I don't think you could adhere to this diet. For example, this is her on a podcast called Let's Be Honest with Christian Cavalieri. And here's what Miranda eats for breakfast.
2: Oh, I don't do eggs.
3: Okay, so what's a breakfast for you?
2: I do protein. So I eat meats like venison, bison, lamb. I eat all the meats that aren't mass produced.
3: So you're not doing sushi?
2: Oh, never.
3: Never.
2: Parasites.
3: I know.
2: I do love caviar.
3: I know, me too.
2: Caviar's good. There's no parasites there.
3: No, there's no parasites. It is good for you, isn't
2: it? It's very good for you.
3: It's good for you.
2: Like good fat. Personally, no dairy, no wheat.
3: Will you eat sourdough?
2: No.
3: We do rice. Do you do any carbs?
2: I really eat a lot of squash.
3: Okay.
2: And carrots.
3: Yeah.
2: And parsnips. I don't eat kale.
3: You don't eat kale? Mm-mm. Hey, will you eat spinach?
2: Mm-mm.
3: So you really, I mean, you are super healthy.
2: Mm-hmm.
1: So super healthy she won't have kale or spinach.
0: Bison.
1: I know. Please leave the bison as you found it.
0: Bison?
1: Yeah.
0: I know they're coming back.
1: Are they? Where?
0: No, bison are coming back in America because, fun fact, history lesson, the America, you know, when America was conquered over the Native Americans, they hunted and killed all the bisons to get rid of the Indians or the traditional owners of America.
1: Yes.
0: And they killed and killed and killed, and now the bison are coming back.
1: And are they, are lots of people eating them, or is it just Miranda Kerr?
0: Well, I think it's just maybe
1: one at a time.
0: There's not much.
1: Bad luck if you're the one that gets nabbed to be eaten by Miranda Kerr.
0: You're a big colonialist.
1: This is how she also has her coffee. She drinks her coffee with coconut milk and prefers a certain brand of coffee which boasts being mold-free and lead-free, because I asked for my coffee to have mold and lead in it. Mm. She's choosing vitality and energy, she said, rather than her looks. It's easy for her to say because I think she's had a head start over most of us.
0: Yep.
1: That's how she looks. Look, good luck to her.
0: Good luck
1: to
0: her.
1: Very good luck to her. That's not how I would choose a diet. This is her meal plan. Noni juice. She has a shot of that in the morning.
0: What's noni juice?
1: It is a concoction of various fruits and antioxidants.
0: Right.
1: She has marshmallow tea, coconut yogurt, just a few tablespoons, some local honey, a bite of banana.
0: Yep.
1: Just a bite. That special coffee, venison or bison.
0: Mm-hmm.
1: And then she has squash, carrots and parsnips, a little bit of salmon caviar. As a treat, a carob hot choc with coconut milk and maple syrup and maybe salmon, but not too much because of the mercury.
0: Fair enough. Now, even Pete Evans is going, oh, come on.
1: No.
0: Okay. Good on you, champ.
1: Have to shave down a bison.
0: Maybe that's when we should start. Instead of Snapchat, we get up food trucks serving bison.

0: Yeah. Just one big one on a rotisserie.
1: Like a big bison.
0: Yeah. Yeah, get in early.
1: There's a ground floor investors. You want to be a part of this? I'm looking at you.
0: No.
1: Coming up, TikTok Tucker is here. I'm really a hankering for some Kingston Biggies and peach.
0: And last week I spoke about Simon. I bawled my eyes out about Simon, this wonderful dog who facilitated other rescue dogs, was wonderful. Simon crossed the rainbow bridge, as they say. And Simon's owner says she's had some signs from Simon. We'll talk about that.
1: On Gold.
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2: Darren called the traffic hotline about that serious crash in the Northbridge Tunnel westbound between a car and a motorbike. The left lanes are closed, traffic heavy there. The crash in Craigie Mitchell Freeway North at Ocean Reef Road has cleared heavy back to Erindale Road. Broken down truck in Hilbert Tonkin Highway South at a Rowley Road.

0: Road. The boom gate stuck down in Mosman Park, Jarrod Street, Silvado Street and Victoria Street near Stirling Highway. 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For something else, please call our traffic hotline on 9323 9696. It's Christy with the latest Perth traffic on Gold 96FM.
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3: It's 19 degrees. Hello, I'm Fee Papel. With WA students failing to achieve baseline results in the latest NAPLAN tests, the opposition is concerned. This year's results have been released and show that nearly 30% of students can't read, write or solve a maths problem at the basic level for their age. Shadow Education Minister Liam Staltari saying the results are unacceptable.
4: I note the Education Minister has called these results encouraging. If I were the parent of an 8 or 9 year old, I would be concerned, because if we don't support our kids in those critical early years, we know that they can fall behind.
3: A Melbourne man has been extradited to WA to face child sex offences. It's alleged the 31-year-old groomed a young teenage girl in Broome online before flying to Perth to sexually assault her in September last year. He'll face court today. He faced court today and has been remanded in custody. The cancelling of a speech on immigration by the Home Affairs Minister has the opposition claiming the government can't agree on policy. Tony Burke putting off outlining measures this week. There are suggestions the government will cap backpacker numbers and tighten restrictions on asylum seekers. Deputy Liberal Leader Jane Hume says Labor is divided.
5: They simply cannot agree on the size and the scale and the substance of what their immigration policy should look like.
3: And wildlife experts believe Australian native birds are in danger of being wiped out by the bird flu. It follows the country's first mass mortality event in South Australia. With the number of confirmed cases of the H5 strain continuing to climb, the Invasive Species Council says around 300 species are at extreme risk. In sport, it's business as usual for the Dockers this weekend. They meet Melbourne at the MCG on Saturday morning. It's only their second game at the ground this year, but Freo coach Justin Longmuir has told Seven they're not treating it as a dress rehearsal for the finals.
6: No, we won't. We'll make sure we prepare as best we can for this week and treat this week and this opponent on its merits. We're playing a really good team who's got a really good record at that ground. So, yeah, we just need to stay in the moment and make sure we give our best to Melbourne.
3: And a reminder for soccer fans that all tickets for the Italian matches include travel on Transperth for 3 hours before and after the games. Tonight it's AC Milan and Inter at Optus. The game starts at 6. Perth's weather dropping to 6 degrees tonight, a possible shower and 20 tomorrow. Showers and the chance of a thunderstorm with a top of 18 for Friday. Right now it's 19 degrees and your next chance to win cash with Lisa and Russell's Odd One Out is tomorrow morning from 6 on Gold 96FM.
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11: I'm done.
12: I really like your peaches. Want to shake your tree. I'm looking forward to Bicky and Peach Bake.
13: Made with Kingston biscuits. Mm-hmm. It's always Kingston's, apparently. This is our TikTok tucker.
12: I'm sure I saw Monte Carlo's in there.
13: No. It's every viral recipe I've seen, and I've seen this everywhere, is Kingston.
12: The air oven is broken. We can't work out what happened to the air oven.
13: I didn't touch it.
12: You didn't touch it?
13: I didn't touch
12: it. Are you sure?
13: I'm sure.
12: Because remember Air Fryer 1, you beat that to death all those years ago.
14: 30.
12: Which in turn became a song.
15: It's called Tomato Soup Bar, and it's called You're a Pain in the Ain.
12: Which has only been recently knocked off the charts by Easton Rosellas.
13: See, the thing is, you irritate the hell out of me, so I take it out on appliances.
12: I just ask the questions,
13: the questions
12: that people want
13: to
12: answers.
13: Know. Sure you do.
12: That's
13: well,
12: all I do.
13: What will it taste like? Our Kingston Bicky and Peach Bake. We'll let you know next.
12: That's coming up on Gold.

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0: Gold, hello there. It's Jonesy and Amanda driving you home this Wednesday afternoon.
1: Skippy Peanut Butter. 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

0: Yuck.
1: TikTok Tucker, we make food from TikTok and eat it.
2: This one has gone incredibly viral. It's so simple and I'm wondering if it's as delicious as everyone says. It's called Kingston Bicky and Peach Bake. You get Kingston biscuits, put them in the bottom of your dish, or we've just put it straight into the bottom of the air fryer. You can do it in a microwave even. And a large can of peaches with the juice. Pour that over the top. Don't stir, Brendan. And that's what you get. Time to take it out and see. Hang on.
1: Must say, it smells very nice in here. Just coming out of air fryer two. Much respect to air fryer one. I might do a podcast about air fryer one.
2: All right. Well, there's one for you, Ryan.
3: Oh, yeah.
1: I must say, it doesn't look very appetizing.
2: It does. Well, I think it looks, it's like a peach cobbler. I'll get you for that cobbler. That's yours, Brendan. It'd be nice with a big dollop of vanilla ice cream.
1: Yeah, have you got any ice cream?
2: No. Oh, yum. It smells quite delicious. Okay.
1: It does smell good.
2: Is it coconutty? Is there coconut in a Kingston?
1: Yeah, it's good. It smells coconutty.
2: No, well, it's not too hot, so you can go for it. One, two, three, go.
1: One, two, three.
2: Yum.
1: Oh, wow.
2: That is.
3: Wow.
1: Oh, my Lord.
2: Oh. Mm.
1: That is extraordinary. Yeah. What an easy dessert.
2: Two ingredients. Kingston biscuits. And a tin of peaches.
1: And by and large, I don't like hot fruit.
2: You tell me that so often. Seriously, you do. Get over it. Because that is delicious.
1: That is amazing.
2: We will put this very detailed recipe on our socials.
1: Two thumbs up.
2: Two thumbs up from Jones.

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0: The reason we're laughing is while you were talking, you spat into the entire dish of this meal.
1: 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Just don't tell. 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
3: So a serious crash in the Northbridge Tunnel westbound. The left lanes are closed by incident response. Traffic is heavy. Avoid the area. Still a broken down truck in Hilbert, Tonkin Highway south at a rolling road. The left lane's blocked. And boom gates are stuck down in Mosman Park, Jarrod Street, Salvador Street and Victoria Street near Stirling Highway. Traffic heavy in the area. 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It's Christy with the latest Perth traffic on Gold 96FM.
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0: Gold. Hello there. It's Jonesy Demander driving you home. I got to tell you, that peach Bicky cobbler thing was the best thing I've ever eaten in my life.
1: And you've stopped a lot of the team having some because, you, as you spoke, a piece of spittle went into it.
0: I was enunciating because I had to talk about the exciting news that, thanks to our very good friends at Skippy Peanut Butter, we are giving you a $500 voucher and a bunch of cool stuff from Skippy Peanut Butter.
1: And while you were saying that,
0: yeah,
1: you spat in the meal.
0: Well, I didn't do it. It's not like when you worked at, you know, Burger King and used to spit in the meal.
1: I've never worked at Burger King.
0: That's what you say.
1: Spat at the Black Stump.
0: Okay. That was a restaurant, by the way. Anyway.
1: Let me tell you.
0: JonesyDemander.com.au. If you have a recipe you'd like us to try,
1: yeah,
0: we can do it next week and you can win the cash.
1: Let me tell you about a follow-on from a story I spoke about last week. I spoke about a dog called Simon.
0: Mm-hmm.
1: And Simon's owner, Isabel Clee. She lives in New York. And the whole internet went into meltdown because Simon, who's 7 years old, had medical issues. He was a rescue dog that Isabel had rescued when he was a puppy. And she takes in a lot of rescue dogs. And Simon was this beautiful big brother teaching these frightened dogs how to become people's loved pets. He was an amazing dog. And he passed away last week and people were just so emotional. I've seen so many images of him crossing the Rainbow Bridge, images people have drawn of him with angel wings. It's been so moving and so beautiful. Well, Isabel this week has said what has happened in the few days after he died. So they had chosen a day because they knew medically that they had to pick a time very soon. And they had a party on the last day of his life. Then the very next day, she said she and her fiancé decided, let's go away for a few days, get away from the apartment. We'll go to the beach for a few days. And she has at home a thing called a Furbo dog camera. It's an interactive pet camera that lets you talk to your dog, see where your dog is. You get alerts when the dog's moved around the house so you know how the dog's getting on, or a cat, whatever it is. She had left this on. It hadn't occurred to her to turn it off. And we'll let her tell the story.
2: So we leave the apartment probably around 11 because our check-in was at 4. And at 12:57, I get this notification. Your dog is resting. No one was home, no animals. This is what comes up. So we were like, oh, that's pretty crazy. Then I get this notification. Your pet is lying down in the living room near the stools. Then the Furbo starts going crazy. And every 10 minutes, I'm getting a new notification. Your pet is climbing on the bookshelf. Your pet is lying down while holding onto a bookshelf. Your pet is climbing the bookshelf. Your pet is napping in the library, tucked behind the bookshelves for some cozy reading vibes.
1: No explanation as to what that could possibly be. You know, when my brother, he had a beloved cavalier called Jasper. Loved Jasper. And Jasper got very old and wasn't well. And his time to come across the Rainbow Bridge came.
0: Oh, okay.
1: And Cameron had said to him, I know, what, do you not like the term cross the Rainbow Bridge?
0: Yeah, okay. He passed away, yes.
1: Okay, passed away, whatever euphemism you'd like. The dog died.
0: Sure.
1: And Cameron said before the dog went to the vet.
0: Cross the Rainbow Bridge. Let's just go
1: back to
0: it.
1: He said, mate, just give me a sign and let me know you're okay.
0: Oh.
1: And the dog's collar, they'd kept the dog's collar and they'd put it on a little statue they have of a King Charles Cavalier at home. And this is in a room where there's no windows open, no breeze is coming in, there's no explanation for it. The collar fell off in a way that cannot be explained.
0: Ghost
1: and they
0: pets.
1: Saw that as a sign that Jasper was saying, I'm okay. And you don't even have to be woo-woo to love these signs, to see some meaning in these signs.
0: Yeah.
1: It's for Isabel to hear your dog is resting.
0: Yeah.
1: That'd be enough for me.
0: Well, you know, we had two cats, Fizzle and Rufus, and sometimes when I'm just sitting on the lounge, I'll hear these, like the cat, Rufus used to just jump off the, he'd sun himself in the windowsill, and then he'd jump down on the floor, and you'd hear that thump.
1: And you hear the noise again.
0: I still hear it. I look around and I say, it kind of, it's a little freaky, but at the same time, I loved Rufus very much. He's a lovely cat.
1: It's quite comforting.
0: Lived to the ripe old age of 19. It's 120 in human years.
1: I think people will have a lot of stories about this. Pets from beyond the grave.
0: Ooh, the tribal drum will beat for this.
1: What's that?
3: Pet cemetery.
1: Oh, stop. This isn't creepy and weird. This is really soft and lovely.
0: Pet cemetery was...
1: Don't, please don't do that.
0: Up until it all went bad.
1: I know. Please don't do that. Pets from beyond the grave.
0: Would you like something Rainbow Bridge?
1: I would. Your stories will be treated with sensitivity.
0: Brian? Yeah. We'll sensitive.
1: But how about you
0: we'll soak it up a bit.
1: How about we soak it up with a bit of Kermit the Frog, Rainbow Connection?
0: Okay, well...
1: Mixed in with Pet Sematary, so we're all happy. Okay. Suddenly Kermit's being buried.
0: Okay, is everybody happy? 1355-22, we'd love to hear from you on Gold.
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5: There's a crash in Nangara, Nangara Road at Alexander Drive. Traffic heavy through there. Broken down truck in Hilbert, Tonkin Highway South at a rolling road. The left lane's blocked. So a serious crash in the Northbridge Tunnel westbound. The left lane's are closed. Traffic heavy there. And boom gates stuck down in Mosman Park, Jarrod Street, Salvada Street, and Victoria Street near Stirling Highway. It's the big one at Nissan with an unmissable finance rate across the MY26 X-Trail hybrid and petrol range. 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It's Christy with the latest Perth traffic on Gold 96FM.
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0: Gold. Hello there. It's Jonesy Demanda driving you home this Wednesday afternoon. Simon the dog crossed the rainbow bridge.
1: Don't say it with a sneer. You don't like the term.
0: Went to the other side, leaving an impression on many in the human world, including me. My heart is not of stone. I understand the joy the pets bring. Of course, you were very upset. Former owner now is saying that it's come back in ghost form.
1: In a nutshell, yes, but let me refresh people's memories in a nice way. Isabel Clee is Simon's owner, and she said that she left the Furbo on, which is the dog camera, when Simon had crossed the rainbow bridge, and the next day she and her fiancé took off for a few days to the beach to clear their heads. There was no one in the apartment. They have no other pets. She got this message.
2: I get this notification. Your dog is resting. No one was home, no animals. This is what comes up. So we were like, oh, that's pretty crazy. Then I get this notification. Your pet is lying down in the living room near the stools. Then the Furbo starts going crazy. And every 10 minutes, I'm getting a new notification. Your pet is climbing on the bookshelf.
0: Oogity boogity.
1: Yeah. Well, it wasn't oogity boogity. It was
0: scary.
1: No, it wasn't scary.
0: Oh, it's reassuring.
1: It was, yeah. It was comforting and it was reassuring. What's wrong with you? It's not oogity boogity. They're not being haunted by their pets.
0: You've got me rattled because you didn't like my call to arms.
1: No, well, I said the tribal drum. I wanted to call it Pets from Beyond the Grave. It's a beautiful thing.
0: Pets from Beyond the Grave. Tim Y. Rye, have you managed to just sap it up a bit?
3: Yes, I have. Yeah.
0: Okay. Cool.

0: cemetery.
1: The two of you are terrible.
2: Well done, mate.
1: I want people's stories to be treated sensitively, of okay? 13, you too, Ryan. Stop laughing.
2: 13:55:22. Yes, Ryan, this is a radio station, not a place of entertainment.
1: Oh, Anita, this is, it's a place of heart.
2: It's heart.
1: People feel this stuff. Hello, Anita. How are you?
2: Anita.
3: I'm very well, thanks, Jonesy and Amanda. How are you?
1: Very great. Well. Tell me about your pet from beyond the grave.
3: This is January of 2024. We lost our sausage dog, Schnitzel, to cancer. He was almost 11. Mm. And 6 weeks later, we were ready to get another fur baby into the house. We went and we got a three-month-old sausage dog called Maggie. And we found out later, totally randomly, that her mother actually came from Schnitzel's original breeder.
1: Wow. And did you feel, because sometimes I was thinking that when you get a new dog, sometimes you feel disloyal. Did you feel that this was almost like Schnitzel giving permission for you to get a new pet, like guiding the way a bit?
3: Yes.
1: Oh,
3: yes, 100%.
1: Nice. Yeah. That's lovely.
2: What
1: thank
2: a great
1: you, Anita.
2: Story, Anita. Thank you for that. Linda has joined us.
1: Hello,
2: as well.
1: Hello, Linda. Have you had a pet experience from beyond the grave?
4: I have, and how are you?

0: you. My thing is that I believe that all your pets, be it any animal, comes back to another animal. We had a little Maltese terrier and she passed away of old age and she was everything to us. Now we got another little one and had a puppy, and that little puppy, even though it's a completely different breed, it looks identical and it has exactly the same mannerisms. And we nicknamed her Pooh Bear.
1: Mm.
0: And I'd say to her, "Are you Pooh? Are you Pooh?" And she'd jump all crazy like, yeah. And there happens to be a movie with Dennis Quaid in it.
2: Oh, yes, I haven't been brave enough to watch it because I know it'll be a tearjerker.
3: What's that movie?
0: It's a beautiful movie, and, yeah, those two movies, and it really makes you think, well, yeah, I believe that's true.
2: And it is the idea that the dog's soul comes back and the dog also gives permission.
3: I know that. I saw it. I was watching it on an aeroplane. I was plopping like a baby.
2: Of course you would. Why would you watch it on a plane when you've got
3: emotions? I was in an economy and it was a long flight and I had no more movies left. I thought, I'll watch this thing. Yeah, that was really good.
2: Linda, thank you.
3: Thank you, Linda. Because I've often thought my late father, Jeff Jones, has come back as Lila the dog, the part-time dog that my daughter and my son-in-law have.
2: So you don't often hear about people being reincarnated.
3: I know, sometimes I look, sometimes.
2: What makes you think it?
3: Because she looks like my dad. But the eyes, it's really freaky.
2: Are you the only one that thinks that?
3: Everyone thinks I'm nuts. Mm. My daughter said, "You're a nut." Mm. But one day I said, "Look, it looks like Jeepa. Look, it's there."
2: And did the dog react?
3: As soon as I said it, Lila looked at me as if knowing, was looking at me, like my dad was looking at me. It was so freaky.
2: And is it a nice feeling?
3: It's a great feeling.
2: Yeah, see? Yeah. There's nothing Stephen King-ish about it.
3: Dig him up and put him in another cemetery so he'd come back.
2: We'll take more of your calls. Pets from beyond the grave.
3: 13.
2: Mr. Sensitive.
3: We're on the radio.
2: Yes, Brendan, we are.
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5: There's a crash now in Shelley Leach Highway eastbound at 5th Avenue. The right lane's blocked. Towing services on-site. Traffic slow there. The earlier serious crash in the Northbridge Tunnel westbound, that's clear, but traffic's still heavy back to Greaterston Highway. A crash in Angara, Angara Road at Alexander Drive. Boomgate still stuck down in Mosman Park, Jarrod Street, Silvada Street and Victoria Street near Stirling Highway. 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If there's anything else, please call our traffic hotline on 9323 9696. It's Christy with the latest Perth traffic on Gold 96 FM.
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0: Is where Morning Simon the dog, he crossed the rainbow bridge, leaving an impression on many of us living on the other side of the rainbow bridge, this side that we're living on right now. But now his former owners.
1: Well, his owners, they'll always be his owners, yeah. Brendan. Get the terminology right. Well,
0: on his people grieving are on this owners, side of the rainbow bridge.
1: Yes, his grieving owners, Simon and Jacob, on the day after he crossed the rainbow bridge, they thought, we need to get out of the apartment. There are no other pets in the apartment. They left the apartment and they got notifications on their Furbo, which is a dog camera that lets you know what your dog's up to, where it is in the house. They got notifications saying the dog is rest. Your pet is resting. Your pet is near the bookcase. Your pet is sitting behind the bookcase. The notifications kept coming and coming.
0: He's still in the house.
1: It's scary. It's not scary.
0: No, no, no, it's
1: it
0: good.
1: Was comforting.
0: It's oogity boogity.
1: It's not oogity boogity. It's comforting.
0: And
1: these are the stories we're encouraging you to tell. They're comforting stories. The tribal drum is beating for pets from beyond the grave.

0: cemetery.
1: You lot are
2: Shannon
1: terrible.
2: Has joined us. Hello, Shannon.
3: Hello, how are you going?
2: Good.
1: Tell us about your pet, Shannon.
3: Okay, so I was 19 from, 49. So, yeah, many years ago, I adopted a beautiful dog, and I called her a tiger. She was half Whippet and half Kelpie. From Echuca. She's such a beautiful girl. Mm. She lasted 10 years, and she went away because of diabetes. Mm. I buried her in the backyard, put 11 pounds up, all beautiful. And 5 years ago, I seen my dog on Facebook. Wanted to get rid of dog, free to take. I said, you're kidding me. That's my dog. I rang him up, and I said, what? I said, this is my dog. I buried her. I was almost ready to go in the backyard and check. but yes, same colour. Same mannerisms. She runs around. She looks like her. Smells like she acts like her.
2: Wow.
3: So 20 years later, yeah.
1: And so obviously you've taken that dog, Shannon. You've got the dog again.
3: Yes. Yes. She's so beautiful. She's an inside dog now. She had two girls too. She's got two puppies. I let her two girls live with her. But yes.
1: Wow. Because that's not a very common breed, the mixture of those two.
2: And you were going to go and check the old grave.
3: Yes, I was thinking about it because I'm thinking, I've said so many people I haven't seen for 20 years, and they said, oh, and who's this then? I go, that's Tiger. They look at me and go, it is too, how you been? And then they look about me, and then I look back and they say, no. I'm like, yeah, it is, isn't it? Wow. Isn't it?
1: Do you actually think it is, Shannon, or are you just shocked by how similar it is?
3: Oh, I know it is. I know it is, yes.
1: Wow.
3: I know.
1: Yeah. Wow.
2: I don't know. I think I'd have to have a little bit of a rummage around in the backyard.
1: You would because you're a ghoul.
2: I'm not a ghoul.
1: Thank you, Shannon. That's an amazing story.
2: That dog's like Highlander.
1: Yeah.
2: There can be only one.
1: Two, actually.
2: Jess has joined us.
1: Hello, Jess. Tell us about your dog.
4: We had this beautiful little Shih Tzu puppy called Punky, after Punky Brewster, when I was growing up. Very cute little puppy. Could always have the fur over her eyes and, like, just, you know, always very kind. Used to snuggle with us on the couch. And Punky had this, like, special spot in front of the TV. Used to curl up into a little ball. But as Punky got a little bit older, as older people often seem to, the flatulence got a little bit out of hand. Unfortunately, Punky got older and then passed away. Mm-hmm. But no matter what, when we were watching TV, we'd be sitting there and we'd all look at each other, and that distinct odour just seemed to just, every time you walk towards the TV where Punky used to sit and walk back, and like we'd look at each other like, no, that's not really possible, is it? But the smell just, it would appear every so often.
1: I know what you mean.
4: Watching like the TV.
1: And it's a very distinct, a dog fart is a very distinctive smell.
4: Yes, it was just like out of nowhere. It was like just reminding us, yes, Punky used to be.
1: Of all the ways Punky could remind you of himself, he chose flatulence.
2: And you can't really blame the dog, or can you blame the ghost of the dog?
1: Maybe trouser ghost of the dog.
2: Jess, what a great story.
1: I love these. Thank you.
2: Good old Punky.
1: They're comforting stories. Thank you.
2: There's nothing oogity-boogie.
1: No,
2: there isn't.
1: There isn't.
2: It's all okay.
1: It's all okay.
2: Rainbow Bridge. Everyone's okay.
1: Do you hate yourself sometimes?
2: No, I'm
1: maybe you should.
2: I'm loving
1: me. Maybe you should.
2: I'm loving me.

0: 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I'm excited because you know who's coming up.
1: It's Melanie C from Spice Girls.
0: Instagram makes its return as well. $2,000 could be yours on gold.
2: In 2026, we will play our first ever regular season game in Australia.
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6: There's a crash in Bullsbrook, Tongan Highway northbound before Stockwest Road. The right lane's blocked. Broken down track in West Perth. Graham Farmer Freeway eastbound entry from Loftus Street. Crash in Nangarra. Nangarra Road closed westbound at Alexander Drive. Boomgate still stuck down in Mosman Park, Jarrett Street, Silvana Street and Victoria Street near Stirling Highway. 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
11: It's 19 degrees. Hello, I'm Fee Papel. The state opposition is calling for a bigger focus to help year threes at school. It follows the release of the latest NAPLAN results, which have revealed that one in three Aussie kids are failing to grasp basic literacy and numeracy

0: standards. Shadow Education Minister Liam Staltari saying 40% of kids are struggling with basic maths.
1: If I were the parent of an 8 or 9 year old in year 3, I would be concerned. Now is the moment, after 10 years of talk and underinvestment, for the government to act. Invest more in those early years, free up our teachers to teach, and double down on the basics in years 1 to 3, which is a critical window.
0: The police commissioner is urging parents to keep an eye on their kids when they're online. It follows the sexual assault of a young girl who befriended a 31-year-old Melbourne man on social media, who then flew to Perth to meet the victim. Cole Blanche telling the ABC, we all need to be aware.
2: Just reinforces, if you're a young person and you're at home, parents should be involved in your life enough to know what you are doing and who you're talking to, because things like this sadly do happen.
0: A 34-year-old woman involved in a crash in Ellenbrook in May has fronted court today. Chanel Marie Harris charged with manslaughter following the crash at the intersection of Main Street and the Promenade. Her car allegedly collided with a ute towing a horse float. Her passenger was critically injured, later dying in hospital. The federal government has expanded its solar scheme to give cheap installations for businesses. Environment Minister Chris Bowen says it's part of the plan to meet 82% of the renewables target by 2030.
3: This will slash the installation cost for commercial, industrial and agricultural buildings by around 20%.
0: And we're again being urged to get the flu jab. Doctors say it's not too late, with winter illnesses hanging around. The Royal College of GPs says the flu isn't following the usual winter timetable, with cases rising in late October and staying high until December.
4: It's Leaps and Bounds' 10th birthday. 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
0: In sport, a rare trip to the MCG for the Dockers this weekend. Saturday's clash with Melbourne is just their second game at the venue this year. Coach Justin Longmuir telling Seven it's a ground they play well on.
5: I think we've got a pretty good record at the MCG. We've gone there over the last few years and played some pretty big games against some really good sides and got the job done.
0: Perth's weather dropping to 6 degrees tonight, a possible shower and 20 tomorrow. Showers and the chance of a thunderstorm with a top of 18 for Friday. Right now it's 19 degrees and your next chance to win cash with Lisa and Russell's Odd One Out is tomorrow morning from 6 on Gold 96 FM.
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14: I tell you what I want. What I really, really want.
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14: I really want to catch up with Mel C on the Zoom.
13: Melanie C is going to be joining us next. What a thrill. I mean, Sporty Spice, this iconic Spice Girl. You have got
14: here she is right now. We're isolated it. Yeah, and I like to, you know what I love? When she teamed up with Bryan Adams, yeah, Baby When You're Gone. She can wail, man. She can so wail. What about, as well, when she was JC Superstar?

0: I wonder if she sung that at her recent wedding.
1: Well, she's got a new album out called Sweat. Here's the single from Sweat. I'll make you sweat. Push yourself.
0: Yeah, she's pretty ripped.
1: And she's joining us next.
0: On Gold.

0: gold. It's Jonesy and Amanda driving you home.
1: We love our next guest. She is a global pop icon, a Spice Girl, and one of the superstar coaches on the new season of The Voice Australia. Aside from all that, well, a huge year for Melanie C, a new album, and a new husband, Melanie C. Hello.
0: Hello. Here she is.
2: I've been busy this year.
1: Haven't you just? And can I say, one of the most attractive Australians in the history of the universe. He is absolutely gorgeous.
2: He is.
1: And what difference is it making in your life sharing a house with an Australian? Is there Vegemite in the cupboard? How Australian are you becoming?
2: I have kept the Vegemite out of the kitchen. No, he doesn't eat it anymore. I think he ate it a lot as a kid. Maybe I should get him some. It's lovely living with an Aussie. I always say this. I have such an affinity with Australians because I feel you're very similar to Northern British people. And that was proved at my wedding 2 weeks ago, where my Australian family and my British family all came together and they drank the bar dry.
0: Of course I did.
1: How fabulous. And all I saw the Spice Girls were with you and obviously Victoria couldn't because of the World Cup. She made your spectacular dress. What a lovely time for you all.
2: Honestly, I was so touched that, you know, even three of the girls were able to attend. We'd kept it quite quiet for a long time, what our plans were. And I just didn't know whether people would be available. And I was really touched that obviously Jerry, Mel B and Emma were there. And of course, Victoria made my beautiful dress and she was messaging me all day and sent flowers and she was very disappointed to miss out. But I actually caught up with her in Ibiza. I was there on my kind of honeymoon. It was more of a holiday, celebrating still with family and friends. And

0: Jane a bit. So yeah, it's felt like a very spicy time. I felt like they've really been there for me, and obviously the last Spice Girl to get married. So yeah, it's been a great couple of weeks.
1: And it happened. What about on the DF, on the dance floor? What were the tunes at the wedding?
0: Oh, well, we kind of wanted to keep everybody happy. I had a string quartet, and then I had a jazz band, and then I had some of my favourite DJs play.
1: There'd be some Spices on there for sure, though.
0: There was definitely Spice Girl songs, yes.
2: We've absolutely just been listening to some of the songs from your new album, Sweat. How brilliant. And I can just picture those, some big dance floor numbers there.
0: Yeah, it's been amazing, actually, because I have been DJing for about 8 years, and making this album, I really wanted to bring what I make as a solo artist closer to what I play as a DJ. And yeah, I'm so, so happy with the album, and I've been playing a lot of it out. I was DJing at a club called Chinois in Ibiza 2 weeks ago, and I dropped, I think there was maybe 3 songs in the set from the album, and they, you know, they sound so good in that club environment, and seeing the dance floor react to them was wonderful and just made me so excited for the tour in November.
1: Gee, that would be nerve-wracking, because years ago I used to do weddings, parties, anything as a DJ, but there was nothing worse than killing the vibe with a bad track. But if you're putting your own track on there, oh my God, that's double jeopardy.
0: Honestly, I look down, I'm like, you know, going through the track list, and I'm like, okay, I'm going to drop like a new tune, like Attitude, which is one of my favourites on the album. And I'm like, how's it going to go? And you're like, just bravely, let's do it. I can get out of it quick if it's not working. But everything so far is hit with the audiences. It's been brilliant.
2: And tell us about this new season of The Voice, because it's being mixed up again in a way that nowhere else in the world has done it.
0: Oh my gosh. I mean, I was not ready for this. None of the coaches were. We came back. Obviously, we had a great season last year, and we were all excited to be back together. We felt very relaxed. And then the curveball was thrown in, and we were shook, you know, not going to lie. You will see on the episode where Tones is introduced as our like fifth secret coach. And it took us a bit of time to get our heads around it. Love Tones. She's a brilliant addition to the show. But, we were not prepared.
2: Because you're all competitive with each other. Yeah. So add another one.
0: It's true. It's true. And, you know, obviously, such a great artist as Tones is. Another Australian, you know, you always feel like the Aussies have got that upper hand. So, yeah, we really had to up our game.
1: So when you guys were sitting there, so you're sitting there, the four of you, and then all of a sudden, what, another chair comes flying out? Is that what happened?
0: Well, it's handled. I was going to say it was handled quite sensitively. It was not handled quite sensitively. It was thrust upon us. But yeah, you'll have to tune in to see how it all goes.
1: Wow, well, you had me at that. Melanie, it's always great to talk to you. The Voice Australia, Sunday to Tuesday, 7 o'clock on Channel 7 and 7 Plus. Melody C, thank you and congratulations.
0: Thank you.
1: We have a Tui, have a Tui's new on us.
2: Chuck a shoey.
0: A what? A shoey.
1: A shoey with a Tui's.
2: That's where you drink out of your shoe.
1: Oh, come on. Have you married?
0: I've heard about the shoey. Yeah. She's on a detox now.
2: Right, he's
0: over.
1: Say no more.
2: Thank you.
0: Thank you. See you soon.
2: Bye.
1: See ya.
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4: Still that crash in Bullsbrook, Tonkin Highway northbound for Stock West Road. The right lane's blocked, towing an ambulance on site. Crash in Nangarra Road closed westbound at Alexander Drive. Police are on site, traffic heavy. A boom gate still stuck down in Mosman Park, Jarrod Street, Salado Street and Victoria Street near Stirling Highway. Traffic heavy through the area. 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It's Christy with the latest Perth traffic on Gold 96 FM.

0: Gold, it's Jonesy and Amanda driving you home this Wednesday afternoon when there's big issues to flesh out. We go down to the Jonesy and Amanda Arms and we put it to the pub test.
1: The good old-fashioned pub test.
0: And today, this is something that Alan Joyce has brought to the table. Chandra Llewellyn, who is our newsreader, had this story just before.
2: The former boss of Qantas, Alan Joyce, says Jetstar's decision to charge for overhead carry-on baggage will help keep airfares low. Customers face paying up to $52 for priority boarding and guaranteed overhead lockers.
0: To be sure, is Alan on to something here?
3: Well, I must say, I find it annoying when a whole lot of people bring suitcases to put above their heads. They don't want to check in their luggage. Mm-hmm. And I get that there's lots of hidden fees and things with a lot of these budget airlines, and you think, okay, well, I'm just going to take my luggage with me. But putting them above your head, that takes so long to load and unload the plane, and people can't find spots above their own seats to put their own luggage. What you can do at the moment, you've got a small space under the seat in front, and that's it. If you can't fit your stuff under there, you're going to have to pay to put it on the plane.
0: Righto.
3: I think it's fair enough because I find it slows down everything when people bring suitcases on to put above their heads.
0: I travel like Reacher. It's just me and my toothbrush, so this is not a concern.
3: You left it at home today?
0: That's very, very
3: Well, what do you think? We spoke about it earlier in the show, and people seem to think, just from our casual asking of our Fast Five people, they seem to think it was un-Australian and no, you shouldn't charge for luggage. Paying extra for overhead luggage.
0: People

0: a shove a giant bag.
1: That's what I mean.
0: Don't you sort of glare at them a bit? You go, come on.
1: And
0: bro.
1: Also, then your turn comes to put stuff above your head and there's no space left and you're going like a salmon upstream trying to find somewhere to put it. It slows everybody down. Paying extra for overhead luggage. Is this past the pub test?
0: 1355-22. We'd love to hear from you on Gold.
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3: There's a crash in Hovia, Greatiston Highway eastbound at Hardy Road. Some lanes are closed. Traffic is heavy there. The crash in Bullsbrook, Tonkin Highway northbound for Stock West Road, that has cleared. So that crash in Nangara, Nangara Road closed westbound at Alexander Drive. And the boom gates that were stuck down in Mosman Park, Jarrah Street, Silvana Street, Victoria Street, and Stirling Highway, they've been repaired. 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
1: We got the moves. 10 questions, 60 seconds on the clock. You could pass if you don't know an answer. We'll come back to that question if time permits. You get all the questions right, $1,000.
2: You can make it $2,000 by answering a bonus question, but it is double or nothing.
1: Ruth is in Torquay.
2: Hello, Ruth.
3: Oh, hi. How are you?
2: Very well,
1: thank
2: you.
1: Have we caught you unawares, Ruth?
3: No, not at all. I'm just happy to get through.
1: Okay, well, we had David yesterday. I don't want to shame David, but he didn't get past question one.
3: Uh-oh, the pressure is on.
2: The pressure is on. We know how hard it can be when you play along at home and suddenly you're on the wireless. It's a little bit different, but
1: let's try it sometime. It's really scary being on the radio.
2: Ruth, we've got 10 questions. We've got 60 seconds. If you're not sure, say pass. We might have time to come back, okay?
3: Sure.
2: Ruth, good luck, because here we go. Here comes question number one. A chicken lays what?
3: An egg.
2: Question two, what is H2O more commonly known as?
3: Water.
2: Question three, Tattinger is a brand of what type of alcohol?
3: Sorry, can you repeat the question?
2: Tattinger is a type of what kind of alcohol?
3: Pass.
2: Question four, TV series Narcos is based on which real-life criminal?
3: Pass.
2: Question five, how many megabytes are in 1 gigabyte?
3: 1,000.
2: Question six. In rugby league, how many points do you get when you score a try?
3: 3.
2: Oh, bum. It's 4.
1: Oh, we should go AFL for you, Ruth. It's a flip of a coin.
2: Tattinger, would you know if you were given a glass of Tattinger? No, it's champagne.
3: Lucky I didn't guess that one.
2: And Narcos is that how you say it? Narcos? Narcos is based on Pablo Escobar.
1: You didn't know any of those, Ruth. You're a goody-goody, which is good. And you got past question one. So
3: exactly. That was the main.
1: Although, if you didn't get chicken lays what?
2: Yeah, no, you never know.
1: Ruth, pub test is coming up. What do you think of paying for overhead luggage and baggage and stuff like that?
3: You know what? I'm on the fence on that one. I've been known to collect to take a big item or two on a... You know, being a bit of a tight ass, but I hate the weight, so I'm actually, I'm not sure.
1: You're not sure. See, Amanda here took a doona when she was going overseas.
2: I put it in the hold, and I was,
1: You filled the whole hold with the doona.
2: But the thing is, there's so much luggage above everyone's heads. It takes ages to get on the plane, ages to get off the plane.
1: Yep.
2: At some point, this kind of makes sense.
1: Ruth, thank you. The pub test is coming up next on Gold.
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4: Had a call to the traffic hotline about that crash in Hovia. It's a Greatestone Highway eastbound at Hardy Road. Now, the right lane's closed, traffic busy on the approach. A breakdown too in the Perth CBD, Rose Street westbound at Sutherland Street. The right lane's blocked, police on site, traffic heavy. So the crash in Nangara, Nangara Road closed westbound at Alexander Drive, and it's busy. 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If there's anything else, please call our traffic hotline on 9323 9696. It's Christy with the latest Perth traffic on Gold 96FM.
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5: Hi, I'm Sally Pearson. Broncos veteran Ali Brigginshaw has copped a 3-game ban for a dangerous tackle at NRLW Magic Round. Tasmania's AFLW team could have a strong Irish flavour when it enters the comp. The Devils are being linked with a squad made up of entirely Irish stars. Talia Gibson is through to the round of 32 at the Montreal Open. Fellow Aussies Daria Kazatkina and Maya Joint are in action overnight. And former Diamonds coach Lisa Alexander says Super Netball has helped New Zealand and Jamaica succeed at the Comm Games.
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0: Gold across Australia. It's Jonesy and Amanda driving you home. It's Wednesday. What perfect day it is to go down to the Jonesy and Amanda Arms for
1: the pub test.
2: Pub test.
1: Is it pass the pub test?
3: If something sounds unlikely, then it should fail the pub test.
2: Yeah, the pub test
4: doesn't pass the sniff test.
5: Stop it. It's not helpful.
0: Chandra Llewellyn had this in her news.
6: The former boss of Qantas, Alan Joyce, says Jetstar's decision to charge for overhead carry-on baggage will help keep airfares low. 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

0: is.
1: As soon as I heard that, I thought, that is a pub test, if I've ever heard it.
2: I was saying before that I find it frustrating that people put huge suitcases above their heads in the flights.
1: Yeah.
2: And it just takes a lot of time to board, to get off. There's no room for everyone's luggage. Ryan, you made an interesting point. You think people will still do that, but they'll just be paid. They'll just have to pay for it now.
3: Yeah, I think people will just go, oh, okay, whatever.
2: So it won't make anything faster.
3: Yeah.
1: When you're touring your play Kingdom of Fools, which features a suit of armour.
3: Yeah.
1: What, do you wear that
2: Did
1: on the plane?
2: You wear it, yeah.
3: Yeah, I'm going to have to wear it on the plane now because I don't want to have to pay for the overhead luggage.
2: Going through the metal detector will be fascinating. So the question we're asking you, paying extra for overhead luggage, does it pass the pub test?
4: No, it doesn't pass the pub test because you've already got no leg room as it is, and if you're going to make people have to squash their stuff under the seat in front of them, where's the next going to go?
5: It does. I travel regularly by air, and especially travelling in rural areas, it's a case of you only take small bags and then you get onto the larger flights to travel between major cities and someone's got like 3 and 4 bags with them. It makes it incredibly hard to get you up there. You just don't have room to put your own stuff.
4: You wouldn't have luggage above you anyway. Have it right next to you and have your own seat, and then you save all your neck and your arms having to lift anything because a lot of people can't anyway.
6: No, it definitely doesn't. I actually think paying extra for luggage, it's like paying like extra to bring your work bag on a train. Like you sort of just expect when you pay for your plane ticket, you sort of get that luggage based on the plane versus needing to pay extra.
4: Yes and no. I think if people's luggage is quick and easy to get on and off, is okay. But when someone brings a saxophone on, like I had, that delayed us by half an hour.
7: No way. It's bloody ridiculous. You know what, Alan Joyce? You know, what's he done? He's outsourcing jobs overseas and all sorts of stuff. Man, what's next? Are they gonna charge you to go to the toilet for a slash or go to the toilet and do a log?
1: Yeah,
2: and if you
1: fair
2: can put
1: point.
2: It in the overhead locker.
1: At what cost to join the Mile High Club?
8: Righto, you two. That's enough.
2: Well, if you'd like to hear more of
1: you
2: this...
1: You do it in the overhead locker.
2: And why wouldn't you want to hear more of this? Head to jonesyandamanda.com.au.
1: You know what else you need to do?
2: Tell me.
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2: Well, thank you, Brendan. And we will see you tomorrow.
1: We will.
2: Goodbye.
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26: There's a breakdown in Wilson Leach Highway eastbound at Manning Road. The centre lane's blocked. A breakdown still in the Perth CBD. Rose Street westbound at Sutherland Street. The right lane blocked. Still a crash in Hovia. Greyston Highway eastbound at Harding Road. The right lane's closed. And a crash in Nangara. Nangara Road closed westbound at Alexander Drive. Police are on site. 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It's Christy with the latest Perth traffic on Gold 96 FM.
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28: It's 17 degrees. Hello, I'm Fee Papel. With WA students failing to achieve baseline results in the latest NAPLAN tests, the opposition is concerned. This year's results have been released and show that nearly 30% of students can't read, write or solve a maths problem at the basic level for their age. Shadow Education Minister Liam Staltari saying the results are unacceptable.
29: I note the Education Minister has called these results encouraging. If I were the parent of an 8 or 9 year old, I would be concerned, because if we don't support our kids in those critical early years, we know that they can fall behind.
28: A Melbourne man has been extradited to WA to face child sex offences. It's alleged the 31-year-old groomed a young teenage girl in Broome online before flying to Perth to sexually assault her in September last year. He faced court today and has been remanded in custody. Overcrowding in the state's prisons is seeing inmates paid $10 a week compensation for having to sleep on the floor. It's also been revealed judges are reducing sentences so prisoners aren't put into inhumane conditions. Shadow Corrective Services Minister Adam Hort says the payments don't make sense. And Jetstar passengers will soon have to pay to guarantee access to an overhead locker. It's part of changes to the airline's carry-on policy, which will halve the number of bags permitted in the cabin, but increase the weight limit to 10 kilos.
30: Get the things you need for your kids with the third round of the WA Student Assistance Payment. To submit a claim and for more information, search WA Student Assistance Payment.
28: In sport, it's business as usual for the Dockers this weekend. They meet Melbourne at the MCG on Saturday morning. It's only their second game at the ground this year, but Freo coach Justin Longmuir has told Seven they're not treating it as a dress rehearsal for the finals.
31: No, we won't. We'll make sure we prepare as best we can for this week and treat this week and this opponent on its merits. We're playing a really good team who's got a really good record at that ground. So, yeah, we just need to stay in the moment and make sure we give our best to Melbourne.
28: And four West Coast players and two Dockers have earned nominations for this year's AFL Players Association 22 Under 22 side. Frio's Murphy

0: Reid and Neil Erasmus named, along with Eagles Ruben Jinbi, Job Shanahan, William Dersmer and Harley Reid. Perth's weather dropping to 6 degrees tonight, a possible shower and 20 tomorrow. Showers and the chance of a thunderstorm with a top of 18 for Friday. Right now it's 17 degrees and your next chance to win cash with Lisa and Russell's Odd One Out is tomorrow morning from 6 on Gold 96 FM.
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3: Coming up on the Christian O'Connell Show today, how is your week going so far? Your three-word Wednesday. We're holding our own alternative census next week on the show. And we're looking for your questions to ask the nation. And What Are the Odds is back. All coming up on today's Christian O'Connell Show.

0: Christian O'Connell's show. Now, it's the middle of the week. Something we do on a Wednesday is we ask you about your week so far. Three-word Wednesday. Patsy, what's it for you?
1: Dog ate glasses.
0: Wowee. It's a classic, Patsy. It's a it's dog eating chapter. Story and the glasses being lost.
1: It's the long-running saga of my glasses. The glasses yesterday.
0: Not the Tom Fords.
1: The Tom Fords.
0: Like, are you kidding me?
1: Why do they always, with puppy dogs, when they destroy something, it's never like the cheap glasses.
0: No.
1: It's always, they've got a taste for good taste.
0: That's so true. I remember once dropping off our shepherd dog, German shepherd dog, when she was only about a year, at a dog sitter. So you pay them, you drop the dog off, and so, you know, they look after the dog and they walk them twice a day. So it's a great deal. Came back to pick the dog up and she'd eaten the guy's, not eaten them, but really destroyed his work shoes. Oh. And so I offered to buy him a new pair, thinking he'd say, no, he'd take the money. I had to pay $200 for a new pair of shoes.
1: Oh, wow.
0: And I looked at those shoes. They were not $200 shoes. These were not Tom Fords.
2: It's a Dunlop Volleys.
0: Green flash. Oh. Yes, Golas.
1: I woke up from my nap yesterday, and these glasses, they weren't sort of on the floor anywhere that he can access because he's so tall, but they were just sitting on my bedside table. I'd taken them off to have a nap.
0: Yeah, but it's dog sort of dog head level, isn't it? They think that's like a walk-up buffet.
1: Yeah, just help myself. And I thought, that's weird. But that's not unusual for me to lose a pair of glasses. Anyway, I went out the backyard to hang washing out, and I thought, what's that on the grass? Oh, it is the Tom Fords! And all the lenses were smashed!
0: She's now expecting it with all the hyperbole. I've got a list here. I said to the producers, can we get a list of what Patsy's dog's eaten? So obviously the most recent one's the Tom Ford glasses.
1: Yeah.
0: The arms of an outdoor recliner. Oh,
1: Chris's outdoor recliner at the weekend.
0: Your daughter Audrey's school bag. Six outdoor chair cushions. Barbecue wheels. Barbecue knobs. Barbecue hoses. Watermelon. Lamb chops calling for dinner. And a possum. And then there's a couple as you missed off, team. There's Harold Holt and some foreigners.
1: And a partridge in a pear tree.
0: Yeah. My three-word week so far is access all areas. An Uber driver picked me up. He's picked me up a couple of times. He works in ATC, air traffic control. Oh. And whenever I chance, this is a very interesting job. We know nothing about what goes on in those rooms. Anyway, I'm asking him so many questions about how it works, how big's the team, and how do you divide it all up? And he was talking about the different sectors in the country. I was also asking about what's the busiest airspace. It's obviously between the corridor, between Melbourne and Sydney, and all this stuff. It's just interesting because we know nothing about it. And he said, hey, listen, you seem really interested. Do you want to come round? Do you want to come and have a look?
2: No way.
0: I would love that.
2: That's awesome.
0: I'm thinking about doing a thing on the show, kind of like Play School for Grown-Ups, where it's like access all areas or Australia's hidden rooms.
2: Yes.
0: He said, normally we're not allowed to bring people in, but, you know, I'm pretty sure you could come in.
2: You're like the kid that gets into the cockpit on the Jetstar flight.
0: I'd love to go in those rooms to see the big monitors and what goes on there.
2: What does this button do?
0: What does that button do? No, just you're not touching any buttons. But high up there, what are they doing?
2: Yeah, I'm really curious, actually.
0: Yes.
2: Please do it.
0: So, look, I've got the air traffic controller, and then I remembered that last year, I don't know why they came to email me. Were we talking about brain surgery? But anyway, I get an email from a brain surgeon saying, you seem interested. Do you want to come around and watch one? Well, not come around. It doesn't do it at home. But come over to the surgery. I'd love... Wouldn't you want to watch a brain surgery?
2: Oh, it's pretty intense watching someone's head get
0: opened up.
2: Open.
0: Yeah, but how fascinating.
2: Would you get to go in the actual operating theatre?
0: I thought you were going
2: to
0: say go in the head. Hey, Christian, why don't you just do this bit here? No. Oh, my God. No. No, I presume so.
2: Wow, please do this. I would love it.
0: So I just need more invites to Australia's hidden rooms because that's what this really is. Australia will have loads of these hidden rooms. You know, there's one I'd love to get to at, like, the MCG. Where's the room where they press the...
2: Oh, the siren.
0: Yes.
1: Yeah.
2: I know that there is a big red button. I've seen a photo of it.
0: It'd have to be, but where is that?
2: Yeah, I'm not sure. I'd like to go into the where they do, like, the VAR, the video review at the MCG.
0: I would, and break them all. Because it doesn't work. It's useless.
2: Yeah, I want to see what sort of cameras they use.
0: Smash it with hammers. Catch up on the Christian O'Connell Show podcast. 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
2: Good news through Wilson, the breakdown has cleared on Leach Highway eastbound at Manning Road. The vehicle is now off the road. In Hammersley, still a breakdown. Mitchell Freeway southbound at the Reid Highway exit. A breakdown through the CBD as well. Rose Street westbound at Sutherland Street. Also a crash in Hoviot. Great Eastern Highway eastbound at Hardy Road. And another still in place through Nangarra, closing Nangarra Road westbound at Alexander Drive. It's the 40 Winks sleep event of the year. 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

Christian O'Connell's show. All right, so we're going to be having our own alternative census, and we're going to ask seven questions, and I really hope everyone gets involved in this. Your question will be asked to the nation.

0: So it's a great chance to actually ask whatever kind of question you want. The number one question you want us to ask the nation is toilet paper holder over under. I actually do want to know that.
1: Yeah, I want to know.
0: I want to know what the pie chart is. What is it overwhelmingly? Which way is it? I really hope it's over.
1: It's over. Surely. If I see an under one, I'll always make an effort to flip it over.
0: Some new questions. Christian, do you put butter on a peanut butter sandwich?
2: Oh, that's a great one.
0: Charles, brilliant.
1: I do double up on butter, but I know you shouldn't.
0: Otherwise, it's too dry. Christian, the toilet paper in hotels, how can I get that folded in? It's made from the tap and a tiny bit of water. Anyone can do it. Christian, why don't we ask the nation their favourite holiday destination? I can answer it for you. Bali.
1: Yes. Yeah, 98%.
0: That's where Australians love to go. Where do you go in Australia? Don't go to Bali. Bali would be the number one thing that would come back. I guarantee it. Christian, I'd like to ask Australian, are you a breast person or leg person? Okay. And Shannon is talking about chicken.
1: Oh, okay. Leg. I do.
0: Do you?
1: Oh, yeah,
0: no,
1: breast.
0: The breast.
1: Are you
0: breast.
1: Boring.
0: No, it's not boring. It's so much from it. You can make tenders from it. You can fry it.
1: Yeah. The thighs are much more juicy, fattier part.
0: No, it's all fatty in there. They look manky.
1: White picture.
0: Oh, no. Did you just play the white people?
1: Yes.
0: What?
1: White people love the breast. Ethnics love the thighs
0: this
1: and the leg. It's true.
0: Again, then we have to ask the nation. Christian, pineapple on pizza.
2: No, definitely.
0: Yes.
1: Yeah, I don't mind them.
0: Yeah. Christian, do you eat the skin off a Woolies roast chook?
2: Absolutely.
0: No, because I'm not Hannibal Lecter.
1: What? No, I would.
0: No, next stop is human skin.
1: I would just eat a whole bag of chicken skin if I could.
2: Yeah,
0: and the bag, probably, you savages. Christian, do you put your tomato sauce in the fridge or the pantry?
2: Good one.
0: Fridge.
1: Yeah.
0: I don't know why. We think it's very fragile. It needs to be fridge protection. I think it's the king of the pantry. It like lords up over the others at night time. I am tomato sauce. What about this question? What animal do you identify with? Gavin, I love it.
2: Oh.
0: I would say a hawk. No, a panther for me.
1: Panther. They call you the panther of radio.
0: They do. Thank you. Can you start spreading that rumor? Justin's got a really great question here. I just want you to take a moment. I know you're busy right now. I just want you to take a moment and really let this one in. It's a beautifully worded sensor question, as an alarm sensor, first of all. Is there more men than women in world?
1: Oh, it's like a haiku poem.
0: Yeah. Is there more men than women in world?
2: No, I think there's more women, isn't there?
1: Yeah, because the women are complaining about a man drought.
0: What?
1: There's a man drought.
0: What do you mean?
1: Not enough good men, not enough men in the world, so it's hard for women to date. There's more
0: how
1: women
0: do they know,
1: men.
0: How do we know this?
1: Anecdotally? Yeah, anecdotally,
0: how do you get the stats to know there's a man drought?
1: Well, that's why we need to ask, is
0: man
1: more
0: drought
1: women
0: feels
1: than
0: like one of Patsy's, like, sort of fantasy headlines. Man drought! What do you mean there's a man drought? Like, not enough.
1: Yeah, in the dating pool, there's more women than men, so it's
0: is
1: hard
0: there
1: for women to
0: what, so
1: find
0: there's
1: a man
0: less men being born?
1: I guess so, yeah. But great time to be a man.
2: Google's saying that more
0: males well, listen to old Nana. You're going to Google? Wait, are you from 2009?
2: Apparently more boys are born than girls.
1: Okay.
2: According to this.
1: Well, we'll have to look into the man drought in the song, I guess.
0: Well, no, this is what we're going to ask the nation next week. Man drought. True or false?
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5: Breakdown in Hammersley this evening. Mitchell Freeway southbound at the Reed Highway exit. Tollies are on site and the left turn lane's blocked. Breakdown through the city in Place Row Street. Westbound at Sutherland Street blocking at the right lane. In Hovia, still a crash. Great Eastern Highway eastbound at Hardy Road with some lanes affected. But in Nangarra, the crash is cleared. Reopening Nangarra Road westbound at Alexander Drive. Traffic is flowing. 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It's Dylan with the latest Perth traffic on Gold 96FM.
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0: What are the odds? Every Wednesday we look for your stories of coincidence and chance. Coincidence and chance, you say?
1: The other day, I popped on an episode of Friends, then moved on to an episode of Dallas Cowboys Cheerleaders, when I was interviewing one of the cheerleaders in the background she had on Friends, and it was the exact episode I had just watched.
2: My mother-in-law only had boys, but always wanted a girl, and if she had a girl, she was going to call her Alison Clare. My husband and I got married, and I am Alison Clare.
0: Christian, I was on a plane from Auckland, and we were just about to land. I was checking the seat back to make sure I'd left anything. I found a boarding pass in there. It wasn't mine. The lady next to me said, wait, can I have a look at that? Turns out it was her colleague that had been sitting in my seat earlier that day on their way to Auckland.

0: She couldn't believe it. Crazy, hey? But it didn't finish there. There's more. Lo and behold, her colleague's name was Nathan. Same name as me. Same seat.
1: Wow.
2: Crazy.
0: Yeah, what are the odds? And then this is something else. Mm-hmm. Just come in. Christian, last Tuesday, I was watching the emergency TV show, and on there, a person had been in an accident and broken both of their wrists. This brought back memories of my childhood when a friend broke both their wrists. When the rope swing we made had snapped while he was on it. His name was Ben Bomatali, and he had a brother, Michael Bomatali. Hadn't seen or thought of them for about 25 years or so. The next day, I'm looking on Facebook Marketplace, and a mini home caught my interest, so I clicked on it. Who was selling it? Michael Bontempalli.
1: Wow.
0: What are the odds? I love that. It's old MB. Mickey Bomatali. Brilliant. We've got Hallam on the line. What's your story of coincidence?
3: Well, Christian, my story is around my girlfriend and I. We decided to go backpacking years and years ago, and so we went out and got some of those little combination locks that you put on your luggage. And my task was to set the code. So I sat down, set the code, and then my girlfriend asked me what that code was, and I told her, and she looked at me lovingly, and she said, "What did you choose that?" I said, "Well, that was just the number that I always use. It's my favorite number. It's the PIN code that I chose when I was a teenager when I first got a bank card." And she goes, "That's my birthday." I went, "Wow." And she's now my wife.
0: Absolutely. Absolutely. You should have gone straight to the church, got married.
3: Well, we did. You've just
0: unlocked the padlock that I had around my heart. Hallam with an H, not a C. Thank you very much for your story. Alison.
4: Hi.
0: Are you Alison Clare?
4: Yes.
0: Great. Thank you.
4: What are the odds? So I got into the car, turned the car on, your show came on. There was an Alison Clare talking about her mother-in-law who wanted to name a daughter Alison Clare. And guess what my name is?
0: Alison Clare.
1: Shut the hell up.
0: Wow. It's such a unique name because it's almost like two double first names, isn't it? The Clare and the Alison.
1: You sent this question.
0: Are you Alison Clare? That is incredible, Alison Clare.
4: Oh, no. Wow. It was very special. Thanks, guys.
0: Yeah, no. Thanks for sharing the story, Alison Clare.
4: No worries.
0: Maybe we should have a reunion for all the Alison Clares of Australia. I mean, it's a small one at the moment, but see if we get any bigger. All right, Stephen's on the line.
5: G'day, Christian. How are you?
0: I'm very good. Thanks for calling the show, Stephen. And what's your story for us?
5: About 10 years ago, I was catching a flight from Melbourne to Sydney, and in the taxi on the way to the airport, they're playing a song by Uncanny X-Men. I was thinking, well, I haven't heard them for years. I used to love them in the 80s.
0: Yeah, great band.
5: Anyway, jump on the flight, and who's sitting next to me? Brian Maddox.
0: Not Brian Maddox.
2: No way!
1: Wow.
0: This is incredible. These are two back-to-back kind of radio-related ones as well.
5: Yeah, except I got myself a little tongue-tie. The first thing I said was, "This is uncanny." I thought, well, that's not the right thing to say.
0: No, but it's a good line. Believe it or not. Well done. Zing. Stephen, thank you very much for your story.
5: Thanks, guys.
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8: Taking a final look at the roads for you this evening in Hammersley. Breakdown cleared Mitchell Freeway southbound at the exit to Reed Highway. Also, there's still a breakdown through the CBD on Rowe Street westbound at Sutherland Street. Crash in Hovia too. Great Eastern Highway eastbound at Hardy Road. And the soccer is about to get underway at Optus Stadium in less than half an hour. AC Milan taking on Inter. And we've also got the Little Italy Festival on underway outside. 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

0: 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Time for today's time waster. It is Toaster Movies. You asked for it. Toaster Movies.
1: Mm-hmm.
0: Step Rebels.
1: Silver Floss.
0: The Burnt Identity.
1: Gold.
0: Silence of the Jams.
1: Gold.
0: P.S. I Loaf You.
1: Silver.
0: Shaun of the Bread.
1: Silver Floss.
0: And the Butty Professor.
1: Gold.
0: Rio, what have you got? Toaster Movies.
1: Marmalade in the Tram.
0: Oh, very good. The toaster's popped up.
1: English people love marmalade, don't you?
0: Yes.
1: Love it. Bagel Attraction.
0: That's good, Silver.
1: Crumb and Crummer.
0: Oh, very good. Gold.
1: And I Am Jam.
0: Gold as well. What have you got then? Toaster Movies. Not the Devil Wears Prada, but the Breville Toast Smarter.
1: Gold.
0: Brevenage of the Damned.
1: Silver.
0: Hunt for the Bread at Toba.
1: Silver Plus.
0: No Crunchy for Cold Bread.
1: Silver.
0: Yeah. Bruce Vegemite.
1: Gold.
0: Times a Million. Scone in 60 Seconds.
1: Yeah, Silver.
0: Russell Hobbs and Shaw.
1: Gold.
0: The Crumpet of Notre Dame. That's very good.
1: Gold.
0: Sarah, well done. The Fifth Heating Element. You know the little bars on the inside.
1: Good
0: use of the heating element. Lauren, the Breville Wears Prada.
1: Silver.
0: Day the Jaffel.
1: Yes, Silver Plus.
0: Crust Away.
1: Oh, gold.
0: One on Sky. Four Slices and a Funeral.
1: Silver.
0: The Curious Case of Benjamin Butter.
1: Gold.
0: Weekend at Burnties.
1: Silver Plus.
0: Crumpet Cemetery.
1: Silver.
0: Meet the Focaccias.
1: Oh, that's going to be hard
0: hello,
1: to beat.
0: Hello, Darren. Well spelled as
1: gold
0: well.
1: Gold Plus.
0: Good morning, Vietnam.
1: Silver.
0: Tip Top Gun.
1: Silver Plus.
0: The Waffle of Wall Street.
1: Gold.
0: Men Who Stare at Toast.
1: Silver.
0: Who are you going to call? Toastbusters, you got it.
1: Gold.
0: Beauty in the East.
1: Gold.
0: Not Wall-E, Christian. Waffle-E.
1: Silver.
0: 50 Shades of Brown.
1: Silver.
0: Yuck. My Best Friend's Breading.
1: Silver Plus.
0: Passion of the Crust.
1: Gold.
0: Look Who's Forking. You have to approach that at speed. Any hesitation and it's a problem.
1: Gold.
0: Richard, that's very good. Doctor, Sourdough Little.
1: Bronze.
0: Chitty Chitty Jam Jam.
1: Bronze.
0: Spread Pool.
1: Gold.
0: And to Jam G.
1: Jamji's gold.
0: All right, who is the winner?
1: Look Who's Forking.
0: Yeah, Richard Goldsmith, you are the... Well done. Well done. You have to just hit that ramp at speed and commit and pray that the radio gods won't trip you up with a banana skin. That's the Christian

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13: To say you haven't shopped around until you've tried Yui is like saying you haven't felt needed until you've run the sports club sausage sizzle. 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
14: Yeah, check this out.
15: Another one.
16: Australia. You know what time it is. It's time for something big.
17: Big.
16: It's time for something bold. It's time for something sexy.
17: Sexy. Sexy.
18: DJ Rick.
19: Oh, yeah. The DJ National Tour of DJ Will is in full swing, baby. We are two gigs in. If you haven't heard this, if you're not across this, Will was a DJ many, many years ago. You were a cool DJ. Then you had kids. You kind of lost your way a little bit for all the right reasons, obviously. Family, so important.
20: Yeah.
19: But you stopped gigging. We're getting you back out there, baby.
20: Well, I was getting myself back out there.
19: You were doing sauna gigs. And it was, and as your friend, it was hard to watch.
20: They were cool saunas, though, like.
19: And you can keep telling yourself that, but your mate had to step in as your manager again and organise a huge, awesome national tour. We absolutely rocked an under-14 girls soccer training session two nights ago. And this morning, we're going to play this back to all of you, but this morning we hit a cafe at 6 a.m.
20: For that early start.
19: That coffee rush.
20: The early start.
19: A couple of beats with your latte.
20: Yep. I flagged 6 a.m. wouldn't be peak, and?
19: It was a bit quiet at the start.
20: I only DJed for 11 minutes.
19: And, well, we'll explain why, because we were booked in for an hour. Something happened 11 minutes in. We'll talk about that more later in the show, okay?
16: DJ Will.
20: Will we say it's not going? Will we say it's going well so far, the tour?
19: For mine, it's exceeded expectations, but maybe that was because my expectations were so low. Anyway, we'll talk about it more later. Up next, I need people to call now on if they have a kitchen, and live with more than one person.
20: Why is that?
19: There's something that we all struggle with in the kitchen. So if you've got a kitchen
20: yep.
19: and you live with more than one person,

0: Will and Woody for Mazda Australia. I hope you're having a wonderful drive home, Woods.
1: Okay, I want to make it very clear that my wife is actually here right now in the station. She's in the airlock with my two beautiful daughters, Murphy and Remy.
0: Yep.
1: And I'm making that clear because I'm not doing this behind her back, all right?
0: You would have, though.
1: Yes.
0: She wasn't
1: yes.
0: here.
1: Yes. Yes, that
0: I
1: is
0: I think it's
1: true.
0: Worth making it clear because you're probably going to be a bit more reserved. So if you hear Woody not go as hard as he normally does,

0: does.
1: Potentially, because I'm not even on a particular side here, but I do know that there is this weird, awkward dance that me and my wife do every single morning in the kitchen, and I think we can just sort it out right now. And I feel like it's something that you guys at home do as well. So every morning we both go into the kitchen at a similar time, and Mim engages in preparing food for herself and the girls. That's like generally speaking, that's what you'll do.
2: She feeds the children.
1: Are you doing at the this kids stage? The kids do not like my breakfasts. There's only so many times I can try and sell tofu nuggets and roast carrot for breakfast, and Remy is finally seen through that. So I'm unloading the dishwasher and doing the clothes washing.
2: Oh, yeah.
1: And I've just thrown in clothes washing near the flex. It's got nothing to do with the discussion.
2: No. You needed to build a bit of credibility back.
1: I did. I felt that.
2: It was looking bad.
1: Okay. The bit that's awkward, though, for us is when I'm unpacking the dishwasher, a lot of the time we end up doing this awkward kind of dance thing when I'm trying to put away a dish in a drawer, but she's standing in front of that drawer preparing food.
2: Mm.
1: Now, the question I have here, and I think let's just put this to an end right now.
2: Mm.
1: Who has right of way there? The person putting away the dishes or the person food prepping?
2: Do you mean in the kitchen, or do you mean like access to a drawer? Because you're trying to get your...
1: So I'm trying to put...
2: You're doing the dishwasher.
1: I'm unloading the dishwasher.
2: So Mim's like, I'm trying to grab a bowl so I can put the kids' breakfast in there. You're going, I'm putting the bowls back in the drawer.
1: Yeah,
2: is that what you mean?
1: She's actually just standing in front of the drawer and potentially buttering some toast or preparing some scrambled eggs.
2: She's using the kitchen, but you're like, I can't access all the... I can't put everything away because you're in the way.
1: Bingo.
2: Okay.
1: Now, again...
2: Is that your version of events, Mim?
3: Must be a slow news day.
2: It does feel a bit like that.
3: Content you've got going.
2: It does feel...
1: Don't you think it's just when we're both standing there and it's like, I'll go, you go.
3: No.
1: Should I wait?
3: No, I think that I'm making food for the children, our children that are yelling at me from left, right and centre, wanting food for their little tummies to grow big and strong, and you're saying I'd like to put this mug away.
1: And other things, and other kitchen utensils.
3: You can do that any time. You don't start work till 4.
2: Whoa.
1: Okay. Wow. I'm so glad you're here. I'm happy you're here, Mim.
2: Wow.
3: I'm glad I came in this oven.
2: Wow.
1: This is healthy.
2: Wow. Mim, do you know, because when you started dating Woody didn't use anything in the kitchen. He only had one cup and one bowl. Do you remember that?
3: Yeah, we still have his mug. It's got a little rabbit on it. And there's two mugs. One of them's got him on it with dreadlocks. And it says, like, Woody number one or something.
2: You have a mug with you on it?
1: Yes.
2: Wow.
1: From an old breakfast show that we used to do.
2: I know where it's from, man.
1: It's a photo of me.
2: You drink a mug with a caricature of yourself.
3: We've also got a Woody doll that Remy plays with because he refuses to buy her a Ken doll.
1: Yeah, okay. I love you coming in. This is I love it. I love it.
2: You're actually like David Brent. Like you drink out of a mug with a caricature of yourself on it.
1: It's not even a caricature. It's a photo of me and I'm youthful. Mim always looks at it and goes, God, your face was tight. Anyway, it's me. In a cool pose, and then it's a speech bubble saying, bloody ripper.
2: Wow.
1: Anyway, I think we've heard from my wife, obviously. We've heard my thoughts. Let's go to a song up next. I still think there is an answer here as to who deserves the right of way.
2: Where do you sit?
1: Oh, I obviously think the dish putter awayer.
2: What about the kids that are screaming? My position is if the kids are screaming, that person gets right away because it shuts everything up.
1: I think the kids need to learn patience.
2: Wow. Whoa.
1: And I think I would go...
2: Oh, he didn't even eyeball her.
1: It's a good lesson to learn. It's a good lesson
2: to
1: learn.
2: Wow. Oh, it's Will and Woody.
4: All right, Perth. Time to prove you're not just lucky. You're actually smart.
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0: It is Wheel and Woody for Mazda, Australia. I hope you're having a brilliant drive home. The next stop of the DJ Wheel National Tour. I should mention, actually, Sexy Das Sex has got some T-shirts going on, haven't you? Sex Man, talk to us.
1: On the way.
0: DJ Wheel Tour. Are they on the website yet?
1: I'm going to put them on the website for pre-order tomorrow.
0: They're officially coming out. There you go. Sexy Das. Hardest working, most valuable member of the team. There you go. I've said it, and I think
2: that's not true. Mm,
3: he hasn't left. He's been here since the 6 a.m. gig this morning, which is pretty wild.
0: It's pretty, pretty good.
2: I think we all have we not?
3: No, I went home. Yeah, had a nap.
2: I've been here since 6 p.m. yesterday. Whoa. I stayed the night.
3: Good for you. That's wild. Hey, we're all working hard. It's not a competition, guys.
0: We're all on the same team.
3: All right, right now, speaking of working hard, we're just trying to solve, I think, a dilemma that everyone faces in the kitchen every single morning, and that is, who has right

0: of way in the kitchen between the person putting away dishes
1: yep.
0: and the person who is preparing a meal in the kitchen.
1: Yes, that's right. Which yeah. seems like a weird thing.
0: But I think...
1: You've got this every day, you reckon?
0: I think...
1: This is a dilemma for you.
0: I would say most kitchens have this dilemma.
1: Can I say, just to recap your dilemma quickly, though, because your wife's left and I feel like she had a relatively biased point of view.
0: I've got my tail up again. I'm up and about.
1: You're up and about.
0: Because she's the meal prepper, I'm the dishes put away.
1: So I think that you always need to weigh up what the dishwasher is interrupting. Because I would say dishwasher ordinarily right of way because mm-hmm. they're doing the job.
0: Mm-hmm. Yes.
1: You know, when you're in the dishwasher, it's like, hey, look, I'm doing the dishwasher. No one wants to do the dishwasher, but I'm doing it.
0: I'm slaving.
1: So the least you could do is get out of my way. That said, if the dishwasher comes up against what you come up against every morning, which is Mim trying to access drawers and stuff to give your children food because they're both screaming, she definitely has right of way in that instance. Has to be said.
0: I
1: think everyone agrees on that. Like,
0: or,
1: you know,
0: there's another factor, which is, does either of us have somewhere to be?
1: Yes.
0: That's a hard argument for me because work starts at 4 p.m. Let's go to Amy.
1: That's
0: here.
1: Huge, though. It's the urgency. Mm-hmm. It's the urgency which trumps the dishwasher.
0: Amy, do you have this awkward dance every morning, Amy?
2: Hey, guys. We've got a really small kitchen. We've got five people here.
0: Okay. Okay. who's getting right of way into those drawers, Amy?
2: Well, I do.
0: Right.
2: Because basically, if I'm in the kitchen, just get out.
0: Is that right?
1: So you're mum, though. You're not talking share house, Amy. You're the matriarch. You're the matriarch.
2: Yeah, 100%. And an older kid as well.
1: I agree.
0: Hang on.
1: Yeah, absolutely.
0: Hang on.
1: So mum told me clear out. You get out.
0: So you have ultimate power, Amy. But what if one of your kids all of a sudden has the penchant to want to put away some dishes? Surely you're supporting that and getting out of the way.
2: 100%. Once I'm done what I'm doing, you come in and do what you need to do.
0: Once you're done what you're doing. Okay, Amy,
1: never get in the way of my mum in the kitchen. Like, that is just
0: so you
1: big
0: think
1: no,
0: think,
1: no.
0: You think Mim just
1: has
0: that's
1: different because Mim's not your mum.
0: True.
1: Question for you, did you get in your mum's way when she was in the kitchen? That's a good thought.
0: I would never, ever try
1: exactly
0: and use the
1: right.
0: drawer that mum was in front
1: right.
0: of.
1: Right.
0: Wow, it's
1: matriarch.
0: Amazing how that changes.
1: Matriarch.
0: Let's go to Josh. You live with your wife and your son. Who gets right of way to the drawer? The dishes put away or the person preparing a meal?
3: I don't know how you haven't worked out how to work around each other at the same time. It's like two cars coming out a roundabout together. You both just go.
1: It does feel
0: what
1: largely
0: do you mean,
1: immature
0: go?
1: Argument.
0: But hang on, Josh.
3: Haven't you got your flow yet?
0: No.
3: You do the bum poke thing or someone opens the door.
1: So true, Joshy. It's a bit of a dance. That's right. You called it a dance before, but it sounds like you've both got two left feet.
0: There's just too much hitting going on.
1: Hit each other?
0: No, with our bums. It's just like bums hitting each other and then like a cutlery will fall on the ground. It was just a mess, Will. It was a mess. But it sounds like if we rehearsed.
1: Josh, he really did shut you down there with a bit of clean adult undermining.
0: I think there's been a lot of shutting down to this
1: that
0: point. Let's go to Sam here.
1: What did he say? Haven't you got your rhythm yet?
0: And we don't. But maybe he's been married for longer than Mimi.
1: Josh, are you in a relationship, Joshy?
3: No, we've been married for about 3 years now, together for five. Six.
0: Yeah, I think the rhythm comes with time.
1: You got your rhythm, Josh? You got your rhythm, Josh?
3: We've got our rhythm. Yeah. We've got our rhythm. A couple of bum taps here or there. It's okay.
0: Yeah.
1: No, Josh would be dynamite in the sack.
0: I think, wow.
1: Just saying.
0: I think that's a stretch to go from that to the bedroom.
1: No, I think it's
0: fine.
1: I think it's actually
0: because I obviously don't like that link. Because
1: I know you
0: me and I haven't figured it out.
1: I know you don't.
0: Let's go to Summer here. Now, Summer,
1: I'd love to see that study.
0: Summer, you live with kids and your husband. A final throw at the stumps here for someone to surely get around me. Who gets right of way? The person putting away the dishes or the food prepper?
4: Having five kids and a husband, I would say I'm going to let my husband put those dishes away because if not, I'd come back to it later and I'd probably crack the shits at him. If dishes were left on the cupboard, dishes weren't unstacked from the dishwasher, I'd probably crack the crackies at him.
0: Crack the crackies.
4: So I think I'd give him right of way.
0: And there you go.
1: Oh, but that's sad though, Summer, isn't it? That you can't rely on him to have a second dip because he, you know, you rebuffed him once.
4: Give or take. Get away with a lot of things.
0: What's that, sorry?
1: He gets away with a lot.
0: Oh, you sure?
4: Like, dads get away with a lot of things.
0: If you had a meeting though early and he had to unpack the dishwasher but you had to be somewhere earlier than him, do you take precedent?
4: Well, depends if all the

0: kids are screaming at me. Otherwise, I'd say you spread the toast and do the dishwasher.
1: Oh, wow, just give him more rolls. Yeah, well, I don't want that. Yeah.
2: I made a wild assumption before summer about a guy called Josh who had a great rhythm with his partner. I said he'd be dynamite in the sack. Do you think there's a great direct correlation there?
0: Yeah, I do.
2: There you go.
1: Wow, not looking good for me and me.

0: Will and Woody for Mazda Australia. I hope you're having a wonderful drive home. Phone Alone is up next. Woods, convince us you're in the car with somebody else for $100 at Red Rooster. Right now, though, you can text us or call us. I'm interested if anyone has currently, does, or has before stuffed their jocks or stuffed their undergarment. I'll take bra, I'll take undies.
1: Stuffed?
0: Stuff like filled it with stuff.
1: To hide something from someone or to
0: for any
1: accentuate?
0: For any reason. Because okay. The reason that I'm about to talk about, it boggles the mind.
1: Okay.
0: So

0: There's a couple of teams in the Tour de France Femme, which Femme means woman in French words. Uh-huh. So the female Tour de France, where they are, a couple of teams are under investigation, I think might have even been banned for padding their bras, stuffing their bras during the race to gain an advantage with reducing wind resistance or creating better aerodynamics.
1: That's incredible. So obviously within the laws of cycling, it's illegal to put any weight on your body.
0: I didn't know this, but apparently
1: padded, it must be, right? It must be.
0: Padded bras are already banned in cycling.
1: In women's
0: cycling,
1: yeah.
0: Because of an aerodynamic thing.
1: Yeah.
0: But again, I look, we could go full Dr. Carl here and get a physicist on and explain it, but I don't think it's, I think it's a whole rabbit hole that's way too deep. It would be worth looking up though. I'm certainly not qualified to discuss it. But I just thought that was extraordinary to think that there are these like professional athletes who, for something that seems like quite a juvenile thing to be doing, they are literally rocking up and lying about their breast size to say they've got a larger cup size to reduce their drag on the bike.
1: And it's a tricky one, obviously, for the officials to try and police because like as if you're going to walk up to a cyclist and say,
0: I don't think you look like more of a B than a C.
1: Got a padded bra there, and you might be cheating.
0: Yeah,
1: like that's obviously very tricky to navigate. Hence, they would exploit that and get away with it. And it sounds like have been getting away with it for a while. It's a little bit like the Winter Olympics, Will.
0: Yeah, see, I thought this was the pole vaulters, but I was wrong. I thought this was the Summer Olympic thing. But Annalise thought it was as well. She thought it was. I spoke to Annalise about this story earlier. Welcome back, Annalise.
2: Hi.
0: And Annalise thought it was the pole vaulters as well who were stuffing their jocks to get over the pole. But just, turns out it wasn't.
1: Just both of you stuffing your jocks in pole vault.
0: Did you think it was the pole vaulters as well, Tommy?
3: Yeah, I did, yeah.
1: Hang on, guys, thank you. Stuffing your jocks in pole vault doesn't help.
0: Aerodynamics, mate. No. Aerodynamics.
1: But it will hit the bar.
0: Aerodynamics.
1: It'll be harder to get over the bar.
0: Aerodynamics. Where it seems hard. But it might be easier.
1: Where it was actually used is in the ski jumping.
0: I heard there's an investigation in the pole vault.
1: Guys were stuffing their underpants in the ski jumping, and so they were actually like they'd accentuate, especially when they were getting their suits fitted.
0: Yeah.
1: They'd stuff their packages, so then they got these suits made for them with a lot of room, and then they'd put weight in there to jump
0: to go
1: over.
0: Further.
1: Extraordinary.
0: And again, the Norwegians, I believe.
1: Like,
0: can't
1: very
0: trust them.
1: Hard to police. Like, yes. This is it. Before every ski jump, you're going to go, quick check.
0: Sure, excuse me, mate. You mind if I,
1: quick check?
0: Yeah. Well, you might have to these days. You'd think in one of those Lycra suits. Hang on, are you saying that they groped them before they jumped?
2: They do have checks, though. So now in the Tour de France Femme, they have to arrive 10 minutes early and they get checked in their body suits to make sure that they're not. And the same happens with the skiing. They have to get checked beforehand to ensure that they're not.
0: You get padded down.
2: Weight. Yeah, I don't know I don't know the exact process.
0: Yeah, right.
1: Imagine being the checker. What's your job? I just check the packages of all the ski jumpers before they.
0: Well, I think there'd be a slashy. You'd be doing the time and the packages. He's not.
1: I think it might be a.
0: They're just not. Imagine that on the email signature. You wouldn't believe him. Now, well, you just wouldn't.
1: He might be the best in the biz.
0: No. There'd be people. Yeah, okay. Now, what I want to know, because Annalise said to me that this is something that people are doing in professional sport. But a padded bra for when you were growing up, Annalise, was not something that happened occasionally.
2: Yeah, sometimes people would stuff their bras with tissues. With tissues or chicken fillets.
0: Actually chicken fillets,
2: not
0: though.
2: Not actual chicken fillets.
0: Like the silicon thingos.
2: The silicon things, but they're called chicken fillets.
0: Yeah, wild.
2: Right. Yeah, and then sometimes it wouldn't go well. Like,
1: how can it go bad?
2: I mean, the tissues could be seen like you're going swimming and maybe like you didn't think that far ahead.
1: If you were going home with someone and you had chicken fillets in.
2: Yeah.
1: How do you navigate that?
2: I mean, I personally haven't had to deal with that, but I can imagine it would be an awkward situation.
0: Definitely.
2: Like,
0: to remove the fillets. You go to the bathroom.
1: You like, dump them out the window or something.
0: We wouldn't dump them out the window.
1: Or then pick them up after, like dump them out the window and then like in the morning.
2: Because it's actually quite expensive.
0: Chicken fillets. Well,
2: yeah, you'd actually.
0: How much for a fill?
2: Well, I'd say one fill's probably $25.
1: $25 per fill.
2: Per fill. So probably about 40, I mean, you put two together, it'd be about $45.
0: Is a fake chicken fillet worth more than an actual chicken fillet?
1: Well, yeah, $10 whole roast chickens from Red Rooster.
0: Yeah, that's
1: so
0: true.
1: It's almost double the price.
0: Surely you're better
2: beauty
0: just getting a chook. Beauty is paying and expensive.
1: Do you know of any guys that have.
0: Yes, I was going to raise this. Okay. I'll talk about it more up next.

0: Yes, I do know of guys
1: okay.
0: that have padded their jocks.
1: That's the other side, isn't it?
0: Well, there's also people that work in, like, we were talking about the White Lotus recently. There's a bunch, like, the prosthetics that they stuff their jocks with. So it's hilarious.
1: Oh, yeah.
0: What are they using on a film set for that? So they're surely they're doing
1: probably get a prop master to make it. I'm sure there'd be someone.
0: I do know of a guy that did this. Definitely.
1: Okay.
0: Went on holiday.
1: Oh, like so it was like a beach or
0: it was
1: poolside.
0: A beach holiday. Exactly.
1: That would probably be the time to do it. I was friends. I just out of touch with him, but he was an underwear model, and he told me that this. He was actually told about this. They use a piece of white bread in their underwear when they're doing a photo shoot, and I was like, "Bread? Like, what do you mean?
0: Bread seems weird.
1: Bread? It's a square. The square shape." He goes, No. Bread is perfect for molding. So you mold it to your desired shape." And I would suggest next time you look at a Bond's billboard or, you know, think about the bread.
0: You're saying me, every male underwear model has Wonder White in their jocks when they do a shoot.
1: Big in the industry apparently. Tommy?
0: What about a baguette?
2: I think it's also so that it takes out a lot of the shape.
0: Oh, yes. It's not definable. It's not definable.
1: Yes.
2: Yeah. So there's no right. Like, you know.
0: You don't want to see the picage.
1: You're exactly
0: you just want
1: right.
0: to see a bulge. You don't want to see
2: no
0: the,
2: acorn.
0: Yeah, you don't want to
1: you
0: see the
1: You
0: want to
1: see a Ken
0: outs.
1: Bulge. Let's go
0: a
1: to
0: Ken Bulge.
1: A Ken Bulge.
0: Is that a thing?
1: No, I just made it up.
0: That's good, very good.
1: Let's go to Rochelle here.
0: Because the reason we're talking about this, I should say, very legitimate, as EP Joe kills me with her eyes, is because the women in the Tour de France are getting banned for wearing padded bras. For aerodynamics.
1: Yeah, fascinating.
0: Isn't that extraordinary?
1: Yeah, it is.
0: The other fascinating thing I learned about this in the meeting room, actually, because Annalise was saying that when she was younger, occasionally the chicken fillet or the tissues would pad a bra. Not yours.
3: Not me.
1: Would you be embarrassed about that? Would you be?
3: I would probably be embarrassed now. But
0: yeah.
1: But back then.
3: No,
0: strange thing
3: but
0: to
3: but it's a safe space here and we encourage everyone to call and share their stories. So.
0: That's exactly
1: well
0: right.
1: Said.
0: But what
1: well
0: came
1: said.
0: Up, though, is that I think our producer Leo actually said that small boobs are fashionable now.
3: They
0: is
3: are.
0: Is that right? So it's not like you're not going for the
4: No more push-ups.
1: Yeah.
0: No more push-up bras in general.
4: Little boy chests now.
0: Little boy chests. Went somewhere we didn't expect it. Rochelle's called.

0: Will and Woody from Asda Australia. We've got to be quick. The quiz is up next, but we've just got time for Phone Alone.
1: Will and Woody's Phone Alone.
2: Okay, you have to convince us you're in the car with someone else. We decide, is someone actually there or are you putting on a voice? If you manage to fool us, you go home with the $100 Red Rooster voucher.
0: Hottest prize in radio. And sorry, the Can You Hear It Stubby holders are the hottest prize in radio, but we don't give them out willy-nilly.
2: It's a close second. With the $10 whole roast chickens right now, Red Rooster. So we're effectively offering you 10 whole roast chickens right now. Kylie, who are you in the car with?
3: My son, Seth.
2: Your son, Jeff?
3: Seth.
0: She said Seth. Seth?
3: Yeah, he's going.
0: Okay, Seth.
3: Yeah, how are you?
2: Yeah, we're pretty good, Seth. Where are you and Mum off to?
3: We've just been up to Meldale. Just been up to have a look at a camper van in Meldale.
2: Oh, you're going to buy it?
3: I'm probably going to rent it. Yeah, going to rent it.
2: Oh, nice. Can we please hear from Kylie again, please?
4: Hi, how you going?
2: Good, Kylie. What was the best part about the caravan that you just saw?
4: Oh, it's on the waterfront.
2: Oh, get out of town. Yeah. That's beautiful.
4: Yeah, so I'm really excited. I think we might get it.
2: Okay, if I can just ask Seth real quick as well. Seth, will you live with your mum in the caravan?
3: Oh, I don't know. I'll probably come over and holiday every now and then, but yeah, we don't get along real well when we're living together.
2: Yes, fair enough. Like many parent-child combos.
3: Mum can be a bit emotional, a bit of menopause, you know.
0: Honestly, if Seth is Kylie...
2: Okay, Kylie.
0: Then this will go down as the greatest Phone Alone voice I've ever heard.
2: I couldn't agree more.
4: Hi,
2: Kylie. Kylie, if you had it your way, would you want to live with Seth, your son?
4: Of course I would. I love my son.
2: What would be the best part about living with your son, Seth?
4: He lived with his dad when he was younger, so we'd have, you know, a lot more quality time than what we did when he was growing up. Okay,
2: no worries. I just need to hear from Seth one more time. Seth.
0: Careful what you ask.
2: What are you up to this weekend?
3: I'll probably go down and spend some time with a few mates in the Lockyer Valley.
2: Okay, all right. I think we've heard enough.
0: What are you erring on?
2: I'm erring on, God, I'm erring on same person. But
0: really?
2: But like phenomenal Phone Alone. Some of the best Phone Alone I have ever heard. They answered all the questions with aplomb. There was no hesitation. But for mine, I think it's someone for you at.
0: I think the interjections have been too good. But again, it could just be the best performance ever. I'm happy to go down the line of I think they're two people and have my pants blown off.
2: All right, let's see if those pants will get blown off. Kylie, Seth,
4: I'm blowing your pants off. It's all me. It's all Kylie.
2: The chicken is yours, Kylie.
4: Yeah, thank you, baby.
2: Sorry, Kylie, you were putting on the Seth voice.
4: Oh, sorry.
2: Oh, yeah, no. And bloody oath I was.
0: She held it together for 3 minutes, Kylie. But the reveal is that, yes, she was both Kylie and Seth. We've just celebrated that. You haven't heard it because we had to dump.
2: I want to hear it again, though.
0: I'm not sure we'll bring you back, Kylie.
2: No, I want to hear it. We can't.
0: Well, you're not in delay, mate. We're not in delay. Kylie, she fired her final shot. Look,
2: I just want to see a hello from Kylie and Seth really quickly. Hey, Kylie.
0: I'll tell you what we can do, though. Kylie can come back on for the quiz for being such a good player. As a reward, Kylie, you're on for the quiz up next. Stay with us. It's Will and Woody. Hope you're having a great drive home.
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0: Friday. We're going to talk DJ National Tour of DJ Will very, very shortly. Gig number 2, 6 a.m. this morning. But we also just played our game of phone alone where people are trying to convince us that they're in the car with someone else, and we decide, is someone actually there or are they putting on a voice? And my Lord, did Kylie just pull our pants down?
1: I'm happy to go down the line of, I think they're two people and have my pants blown off.
2: Yeah, thank you, baby.
1: Now, the chicken is yours out of context makes absolutely no sense, but she won herself a $100 Red Rooster voucher, $10 whole roast chickens Monday to Wednesday at Red Rooster. She played herself and her son, Seth.
0: Yeah. So if people missed it, Kylie, hello again.
2: Hello, how are you?
0: Could we hear Seth now, the voice you're putting on for Seth?
2: Yeah, no worries, mate. Not a problem.
0: You just nailed it, Kylie. It was outstanding. Yeah. Is Seth a real person? Like, is he a real son?
2: Yeah, of course he is. He's doing a little bit of time down at Lockyer Valley.
0: Ah, no stress at all. Well, thoughts to Seth. Okay, let's do the quiz. Do you want to do the quiz as Kylie or Seth?
2: Oh, we'll do it as Seth.
0: Yeah, bloody love it, Kylie. So, 30 seconds. 30 seconds on the clock. Gotta get 10 questions right. Can pass. Have to take your first answer. Please don't swear, Kylie / Seth.
1: No. Yes, Kylie. Yes, the producers are telling us.
2: I'll take on a bit of Seth then. I'll do a bit of Seth designer then.
0: Kylie, that is exceptional. God, you're good at it.
1: All right, here we go, Kylie. Here we go. Name a movie with Tom Hanks.
2: Forrest Gump.
1: What's the best music to play at a cafe?
2: Classical.
1: What month starts with the letter A?
2: What?
1: What's a month that starts with the letter A?
2: I have no idea.
1: August. Something that you eat with your hands.
2: Sandwich.
1: What's a uniquely Australian phrase?
2: There you go, mate.
1: What's a...
0: Okay. I love you, Kylie.
1: We love
0: absolutely
1: you,
0: Kylie. Love you, Kylie.
1: You didn't quite get there at the quiz, but you're awesome.
2: Oh, well.
0: You call the show
1: anytime you want,
0: Kylie.
1: Agree,
0: anytime
1: Kylie.
0: You're in the car and we're on, just call immediately. We always want to talk to you.
2: Oh, I love you guys. Thank you so much for the voucher. Hey.
0: No worries,
1: Kylie.
0: Go and get 10 whole roast chickens from Red Rooster.
1: Good on you, Kylie. Now, God, she's great.
0: Love her. Now, gig number 2 for your national tour. It was this morning. It was 6 a.m. It was at a cafe. Did not go to plan. We'll talk more.
1: We will.
0: Up next,
1: we
0: maybe
1: will.
0: Who was at fault. It's Will and Woody.

0: Will and Woody from Mazda Australia. I hope you're having a wonderful drive home. The DJ Will tour, thanks to Soul Sauna Group Woods, kicked off this week.
1: Yes, it did, my friend. You are actually a DJ. 15 years ago, you were a great DJ. You had kids and you focused on that. And that's such a beautiful thing. But then I'm getting you back out there, my friend. I've organised a national tour for you. I am your manager and I couldn't be happier with how the tour was going.
0: Is that right?
1: Well, I think we rocked the under-14 soccer training a couple of nights ago, Monday night. I think they all went home with big smiles on their faces. A couple of question marks over your song selection.
0: A couple of question marks over the gig. I was in a marquee from Bunnings in the rain. In the dark.
1: Yeah, well, I did.
0: While a bunch of girls played soccer. You, by the way, my manager, with them, you joined the scratch match.
1: Yeah, I think I've injured my hamstring. That's the commitment that I put to you because I wanted them to have a good time when you were just playing techno. Anyway, we move on. This morning, 6 a.m., I booked you a cafe gig. And once again, it was.
0: You know, I had to bring my own stuff.
1: Yeah, well, I don't have decks, mate. I think you BYOing your own decks.
0: Did you make sure the venue's got them and then I just rock up with a USB?
1: They're a cafe. They don't have decks, mate.
0: Well, whose problem's that?
1: Yours?
0: No, book a bar.
1: Right, yeah. Well,
0: book a bar, hey, book a club.
1: Club's coming. Let's focus on this morning, though, because I think...
0: Sure. Again, didn't have a wet weather plan?
1: No, and I didn't know it was going to rain either, okay? I don't predict the weather. Anyway, we got
0: Why
1: there.
0: Why didn't you have me inside? Why didn't you talk to them about that?
1: They said they didn't want you inside. Thought it'd be too loud. So we're outside. We're under a little umbrella, which I thought of that. There's about three people.
0: There are umbrellas outside in the cafe. You didn't think of that.
1: It's three people in the cafe, pretty quietly enjoying their coffees. Then I got on the mic and I pumped them up.
2: Are you ready to get down? You ready to add a side of beet with your coffee? I'll have a latte with a banger, please. Well, if that's what you ordered, then that is exactly what you are going to get. Ladies and gentlemen, I give you... Ooh, that's loud. DJ Will.
0: Can someone get me a coffee? Oh, tip. All right, turn it up.
2: Here it comes. There it is. Morning, guys. DJ Will. I reckon give him a banger now.
3: No bangers, mate.
2: Okay.
3: We get down, mate.
2: Okay. Well, why don't we come inside for a chat? We'll come inside.
3: It's 8 o'clock in the morning, mate.
2: Yeah, okay. Right? Yeah.
3: Something cool, something low. I've had complaints. The cops will turn up in 5 minutes, I'm telling you now.
2: Yeah, okay. No worries.
3: You sorted that?
2: Yeah. Easy. I'll check it. Where's the volume button?
3: I just turned it down.
2: Oh, right, okay. Maybe low, but bangers too.
3: Low bangers. I don't think that kind of is a bit of a contradiction, isn't it?
2: Well, I'm thinking like down tempo bangers, like Sinead O'Connor, Nothing Will Compare to You.
3: It's very low.
2: Okay, that's good. No,
3: can anyone hear it?
2: Low's good.
3: Can anyone hear it? What?
2: Low.
3: Can they hear it?
2: No, okay. Maybe just down a tiny bit. There we go. Turn it down.
3: Too many complaints.
2: Yeah?
3: Too many complaints. It's gone from DJ Will to DJ
2: Vine. Okay. Turn it off.
3: Like off. We're done. Gig's done.
2: Yeah. No worries.
0: Wow.
3: Good luck.
2: That was a good run though.
1: Yeah, so that's the cafe owner. Who we have a relationship with. He's a friend. And he was obviously doing us a favour. He was doing us a solid by letting us DJ there, and it's good to be honest about that. Say something, mate. You look, you know, I thought...
0: The only good thing to come out of this morning was the line that Con had there. It's gone from DJ Will to DJ Won't.
1: That was very funny.
0: That was funny.
1: We definitely should have thought of that. That's good. That's
0: well, funny. No, because he was turning me off.
1: Yeah.
0: I don't think you realise how debilitating it is as someone who's playing music to have their manager come over to them while they're playing music and say, can you turn it down? Can you turn it down? Like that's a slap in the face.
1: Well, it was 6 a.m. in the morning on a residential street.
0: Well, you shouldn't have organised the gig there then.
1: Well, we had a
0: I DJ'd for 11 minutes.
1: I get that.
0: Let's
1: have a talk about that 11 minutes. Of that 11 minutes, how many bangers did you play?
0: You don't know what a banger is.
1: I do, and it's not that.
0: Well, it's not Sinead O'Connor.
1: That's a low banger. Everyone knows that's a low banger.
0: There's no such thing as a low banger.
1: Okay. Listen.
0: We're arguing. We're arguing.
1: I know.
0: It's disappointing.
1: I'm getting emotional.
0: It's disappointing. All I'm saying is I'm disappointed. I'm offended. I'm a little bit offended. I'm a little bit hurt.
1: Yeah, well,
0: I expected it. No. Look after me.
1: I'm trying to. I'm giving you the platform to perform it. At the moment, are we ready? Like it's been, you know, you've been off the decks for 20 years. Are we ready?
0: For what?
1: Well, we've got a club gig this Saturday, mate. Let's go to a song. We've got to talk. I have booked a huge club gig. I thought these were going to be easy gigs. Get your confidence up. It's done quite the opposite.
0: I can't get my confidence up in 11 minutes.
1: Well, I thought you were going to play for an hour. Low bangers is what we needed. Anyway, we're going to talk about it more. Up next, the club gig and maybe just song selection chat.
0: No, you can't talk to me about that.
1: It's Will and Woody.
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0: It is Will and Woody, and I hope you're having a wonderful drive home. A wonderful drive home, Woods. We are brought to you by Mazda Australia. The DJ Will National Tour, though, is brought to you by the Soul Sauna Group. Yeah. And it's in full swing at the moment, mate. It's in full swing.
1: DJ Will. Although,
0: second gig was this morning at 6 a.m. I think just like objectively, if people listen to this, they said to you, you're trying to get back into your hobby. Let's keep it to DJ. You're trying to get back into DJing. You got a manager. Okay, we'll start with that. He's taking 20%.
2: Yes, I am, my friend.
0: Okay, 20%.
2: Thank you, Soul Sauna Group.
0: Okay, so he's taking 20%. And then as your second gig, as he's trying to get you back into things, he sets you up outside a cafe at 6 o'clock in the morning and then doesn't warn the owner that there's going to be loud music, and then you get cut off after 11 minutes. How would you feel?
2: Yeah, and I'm a bit hurt, a little bit offended. Get that. How much did you pay for your coffee this morning?
0: It was free.
2: Let's focus on a couple of the positives. Let's focus on a couple of the positives. I organised that.
0: I can't. Get me away from this guy.
2: You got a free coffee. For 11 minutes work. So let's start thinking about this positively. Okay. But we do need to start talking about just you as a DJ. And I'm sorry to do this to you live on air. And I know that there's a bit of a fragile shell there. Okay. Because you're a performer. I get it. You got an ego.
0: Yeah.
2: But we have got a club gig this Saturday in Townsville.
0: Yes, Club 237. I'm very excited. The Snake Pit.
2: The Snake Pit is the hottest venue in Townsville. There are queues around the corner in Townsville. The raid, the local

0: Radio stations in Townsville are going absolutely off about this. They cannot believe that DJ Will is going to be finishing his national tour there. You're going to be going back to back with DJ Delicious.
1: Great.
2: She's going to be.
0: She's pumped to go back to back with you.
1: Cool.
0: But let's just talk firstly. I'll get to song selection in a second. Mm-hmm. That's a big part of how we're going to rock it this Saturday.
1: Yeah, we don't rock it.
0: Sorry.
1: Yeah.
0: How we're going to slap it.
1: Mm.
0: I don't know what they say. Anyway, let's talk about.
1: Crush.
0: Crush. We're going to crush. We're going to raise the roof.
1: Oh, and immediately.
0: Look, that's why I'm behind the scenes, man. That's why I'm behind the scenes. I'm doing the business.
1: Yeah.
0: By the way, I've got 4 free drink coupons. Sorted. Anyway, let's talk about what you're wearing.
1: Yeah.
0: Because you are starting to dress real old. This morning, you wore a puffer jacket and shorts.
1: Yeah, well, I was going to the gym after it was cold. I was in the
0: bring
1: rain.
0: Bring a change of clothing like a normal human being.
1: You wore 3-quarter tracksuit pants.
0: They've shrunk in the wash. And I'm not on stage. It doesn't matter what I wear. Shouldn't matter what I wear, okay? What
1: do you wore 3-quarter tracksuit pants and a hat with ear warmers on it.
0: I get cold ears in the morning. This isn't about me.
1: And a neck warmer.
0: I get very cold.
1: Okay.
0: I'm sensitive.
1: What would you like me to wear at Club 237?
0: I think, Annalise, you're down with the youth. What are the cool kids wearing when they're DJing?
3: Okay, I would probably go like an oversized shirt with a pop of color, maybe like something a bit bright, but something that suits your skin tone. So maybe you should get a color analysis before you go.
0: How would you describe your skin tone?
1: Analysis.
3: I'd say how would you describe his skin tone? Pink undertones. I'd avoid red.
1: I'm not wearing a red.
3: Well, I'd avoid red.
1: I'm not wearing a red poncho to DJ in a club.
3: Maybe a nice navy blue oversized shirt with some cargo pants, black. Oh, no. You
1: that's what Woody's wearing right now.
0: Oh, look good. Yeah. I look, just wear what Woody wears. Wear what Woody wears. Dress more like your manager. He's a cool guy.
3: I didn't even mean that.
1: He's wearing a blue oversized shirt with cargo pants. is this a stitch up?
0: Well chosen.
1: Is that what you looked at him?
3: That's exactly what I was imagining.
1: That's crazy.
3: Or cobalt blue would look really nice.
0: Do you want to borrow this outfit for Saturday?
3: It probably needs a bit more to it.
0: The pop of colour. Don't attack me. Don't attack me. We need to do something about the pink complexion. We need to do something about your outfit.
1: You can't change my complexion. That's my skin. I love my body. No, yeah,
0: you
1: don't do that.
0: You're a beautiful man. You're a beautiful man.
1: Thank you.
0: Listen, songs though. I think we're getting closer with uniform.
1: Not or fake like, tanning.
0: What you're...
1: Shut up, Annalise. I'm not fake tanning.
0: Not. Can we lock someone in? Yes, let's just lock it in.
4: I'll bring in my bottle and the mitt.
0: Let's just bring it. Hey,
1: beautiful. If I'm doing it,
0: I'm doing it
1: in a spray tent. I'm not doing it with a mitt. I'm not doing that.
0: Let's get someone in.
4: Yeah. We'll get a spray tan in on Friday.
0: Because it's Townsville, right? Everyone up there is their tan. They'll expect a tan.
1: Shut up, Annalise. All right. Great.
0: Now, give me one banger. I'm not going to get involved. You choose. You're the artist.
1: Okay, great.
0: Just name a banger that you'll play at Club 237 in the Snake Pit to warm up them snakes.
1: I've been thinking about this for a little while, and I actually think that Sinead O'Connor, Nothing Compares, would be a great way to start.
0: That's a low banger. We need up bangers.
1: There's no way I'm playing that.
0: Is there a remix of Sinead?
1: You absolute loser. That's really

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0: Willem, what do you hope you're having a wonderful drive home? Look, it was a discussion yesterday, a woman who basically put a whole bunch of grievances online about a divorced husband. I thought, sad that people do that after the fact, after their relationship. So, Woods, I think in their healthy relationships and to prove that, you and I are airing our grievances with each other. It's a top three at the moment.
1: You've done two. Just want to make it
0: and
1: clear
0: just to
1: that
0: remind
1: you've
0: everyone,
1: two.
0: You wee very loudly.
1: Yes,
0: and
1: apparently
0: you lick your Tupperware after you have lunch.
1: Can I just? I've had. Obviously,
0: you get your tongue in there. You hold it up, and you go, and you make a noise. You go, it's full on.
1: I love it.
0: Yeah, I just think
1: I just love it. So I've had 24 hours to think about it.
0: HR have been informed about that.
1: Okay, well, that's good. I'm glad they know, and we can move forward with that, however they see fit. I got defensive yesterday, obviously, with that comment. At home, it has become a problem because Remy licks her plate now.
0: Yeah.
1: And Mim always looks at me and goes, "And
0: look
1: where did she
0: done.
1: Get that
0: yeah,
1: from?
0: Yeah, yeah, yeah.
1: Yeah, fully get that.
0: Yeah.
1: I'm taking that on board.
0: Great.
1: I'll lick in private. Okay. Next one.
0: Generally speaking, licking's a private thing.
1: Well, I didn't know that. I like to live in a world where you guys... Anyway. Okay. Next one for me.
0: Yeah.
1: It's the knowledge topping. I cannot say anything... Any knowledge, if I come to work and I've got a fact about breath or the heart or a country, everyone else goes, "Wow, Woody, that's really good." And they let me have my moment. And you sit and your mind goes into hyperdrive as you try and out-fact me. Just let me have one.
0: The other thing is, I don't try.
1: It just happens now. It's just on autopilot.
0: Subconsciously, there's a part of my brain that goes, "Oh, Woody's tried to impress everyone." And then there's another part of my brain that goes, squash him. And I just elevate. I can't help that.
1: Just stop it.
0: I can't turn that off.
1: Just say it to yourself.
0: As long as you're around me, I'll always be better than you.
1: Oh.
0: That's what you need to know.
1: I got real.
0: No, I didn't.
1: I got real very
0: no,
1: suddenly.
0: No, it did. Wasn't
1: you need to
0: real.
1: Think about that.
0: No, it wasn't real.
1: Don't outfact your daughters.
0: You're a better bike rider than I am.
1: Bloody oath I am.
0: All right, I'll keep going. I think if I trained, I might be a better bike rider than you. We'll keep going.
1: You are way too top heavy.
0: Don't bring legs into it. You don't want to do it to yourself.
1: A huge barrel chest.
0: You don't want to do it to
1: Shocking
0: yourself.
1: Shocking for riding.
0: You don't want to do it to yourself.
1: Come and do a three-peat with me, big boy.
0: Okay, here we go.
1: Ah, that's a real button for me, obviously.
0: I can tell.
1: I will destroy you.
0: Okay. I think that you're such a people pleaser.
1: That's a real problem.
0: No, I know, it's a real
1: Tread
0: thing.
1: Tread carefully.
0: It's a real thing. But no, don't worry. This is surface level stuff. If I wanted to eviscerate you, I could. And I wouldn't do it on air.

0: So you're such a people pleaser that you, I think a lot of the time when someone says, do you want to do something? You're like, yeah, I'd love to do that, right?
1: Yes.
0: But then in the back of your mind, you also have a list of things that you want to do for yourself. But you'll never use those things for yourself as a way to block what the other person's requested, right?
1: Yes.
0: So you go like, I'm so keen to do that, but before I do that, I'm just going to go and get a drink and get some lunch and go to the toilet.
1: Yeah, yeah, yeah.
0: That's very annoying.
1: Is it?
0: For everyone.
1: So I can't go to the toilet?
0: No.
1: Is the take home here never go to the toilet?
0: No. Just go, I can't do that right now.
1: Oh,
0: because I've got to do this. Rather than going, yes, I can do that immediately. And
1: I'm
0: then
1: run away.
0: But I've got to go, I need half an hour by myself.
1: I'm hoping
0: That's a people pleasing thing.
1: I'm hoping that in that half an hour, you'll forget you ever asked me to do anything.
0: Yeah.
1: And then I'll come back and it's like, what thing?
0: No, it's fine. It's just, I find that very annoying.
1: So say no.
0: No, just go like
1: I don't know how to deal with this situation.
0: It's becoming very clear.
1: So you can say no. Is that what I'm...
0: Just go, I can't do it right now.
1: Oh, God. Oh, no, you can't. I'm getting anxious just thinking about saying that.
0: You can't.
1: I can do that for you. I can do anything for you.
0: I know.
1: But
0: beforehand, you need to wee. You need to eat. You haven't eaten yet.
1: Oh, yeah. I can start wearing a nappy.

0: It's Will and Woody. Hope you're having a wonderful drive home. We're going to get out of here. We've been brought to you by Mazda Australia.
1: Can I get a quick note in?
0: Show notes before we get off air. For any feedback on the show, Woods.
1: We are in the middle of the DJ Will National DJ Tour. You haven't been DJing for a while because you had a family, which is so beautiful. But we're getting you back in the game. I've organised the national tour for you. Club 237, Saturday night. It's in Townsville.
0: Yep.
1: Book your flights now, guys, because flight prices are going up. Words got out. You're going to be there this Saturday. It's a huge club. The team's just starting to throw around a couple of ideas around your look.
0: Yeah, and I'm taking them on. I'm filtering them out.
1: Tips.
0: They're currently being triaged.
1: Tips. Blonde tips.
0: Oh, yeah. No, I've heard of that. Yeah.
1: Great. Next. I think you don't want to do tips.
0: I don't want to dye my hair.
1: Speed strip. I think a fade and like a cool speed strip down the side. Or eyebrow slit.
0: I'm all good. No, I appreciate it, though. I'm loving the thoughts.
1: Yeah,
0: the great
1: thoughts. Trying them out there.
0: No
1: just
0: bad thoughts in
1: there.
0: The brainstorm. No bad ideas in the brainstorm.
1: Tan?
0: I'll meet you at a tan.
1: Here we go.
0: Spray tan? Sure.
1: Do you want your manager being a bit tan too?
0: You've already told me off air that you want to get a tan as well. Which is really strange.
1: Oh, you know, we're going to Townsville. I want to have a bit of a glow.
0: Going to Townsville.
1: Hello. Uh-oh. That's what I'm talking about.
0: Yeah. So anyway, a couple of tans for the boys.
1: So
0: we'll sort that out.
1: Get in touch with us, please, if you're a tanner.
0: Oh, yeah.
1: If you're a tanner.
0: Oh, yeah, if you're a tanner. Yeah, yeah.
1: Get in touch, text us.
0: Or just DM us, I reckon.
1: DM us.
0: I'd say. Probably the way to go.
1: Get in touch.
0: Yeah, that's how people do it these days.
1: Oh, someone's just written grill. That's tight. Is that like a metal mouth kind of vibe?
2: Like a mouth guard, but it's cool.
0: You like Invisalign?
2: No. I've got some of
0: that. Annalise has got the Invisalign. I'm covered.
1: Do you want to wear her Invisalign?
0: Well, I don't know what a grill is.
3: I'll put some Dinantes on.
0: I'm just not doing it. Like, I'm there to play music. And if
1: so
0: I'm being honest,
1: that.
0: If
1: so
0: I'm being honest,
1: so
0: I think DJs that.
1: That
0: put a lot of time into their appearance, I got no time for.
1: Calvin Harris?
0: Yeah. Oh. I got no time for him.
1: Whoa.
0: Yeah, 100%.
1: Whoa.
0: Because you're not letting the music talk. You're worried about something else.
1: What about the guy who wears the gladiator mask? He's cool.
2: Noah from Parcels.
0: We're going to get out of here.
1: Noah from Parcels.
0: He's not a DJ. We're going to get out of here. We're going to get out of here, guys.
1: Tan tick.
0: Tan tick.
1: All right.
0: Happy to get a tan.
1: All right, that's good.
0: Yeah,
1: that's good.
0: Happy to get a tan.
1: Good.
0: Otherwise, I'll just wear like shorts and t-shirt. Behind.
1: Please don't.
0: Well, what are you going to wear?
1: I'll be in a suit probably. Be manager.
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0: already there's a whiff of men don't organise things very well. 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We live about 3K within each other. And even one of the guys who has sorted out where we're going, he just said, I haven't booked a table with me at 6:30. Oh, alrighty, okay, right, so you're 20, are you? You don't need orthotics anymore, Andy?
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0: 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Serious about sleep.
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7: I really like your peaches. 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I'm looking forward to Bicky and Peach Bake.
8: Made with Kingston biscuits. Mm-hmm. It's always Kingston's, apparently. This is our TikTok tucker.
7: I'm sure I saw Monte Carlo's in there.
8: No. It's every viral recipe I've seen, and I've seen this everywhere, is Kingston.
7: The air oven is broken. We can't work out what happened to the air oven.
8: I didn't touch it.
7: You didn't touch it?
8: I didn't touch
7: it. Are you sure?
8: I'm sure.
7: Because remember, air fryer one, you beat that to death all those years ago.
9: 30.
7: Which in turn became a song.
10: Called Tomato Soup Bar, and it's called You're a Pain in the Ain.
7: Which has only been recently knocked off the charts by Eastern Rosellas.
8: See, the thing is, you irritate the hell out of me, so I take it out on appliances.
7: I just ask the questions that people want
8: to
7: answered.
8: Know. Sure you do.
7: That's
8: well,
7: all I do.
8: What will it taste like? Our Kingston Bicky and Peach Bake. We'll let you know next.

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0: Yuck.
1: TikTok Tucker, we make food from TikTok and eat it.
2: This one has gone incredibly viral. It's so simple, and I'm wondering if it's as delicious as everyone says. It's called Kingston Bicky and Peach Bake. You get Kingston biscuits, put them in the bottom of your dish, or we've just put it straight into the bottom of the air fryer. You can do it in a microwave even. And a large can of peaches with the juice. Pour that over the top. Don't stir, Brendan. And that's what you get. Time to take it out and see. Hang on.
1: Must say, it smells very nice in here. Just coming out of air fryer 2. Much respect to

0: fryer one. I might do a podcast about air fryer one.
1: All right, well, there's one for you, Ryan.
2: Oh, yeah.
0: I must say, it doesn't look very appetizing.
1: It doesn't. Well, I think it looks, it's like a peach cobbler. I'll get you for that cobbler. That's yours, Brent. It'd be nice with a big dollop of vanilla ice cream.
0: Yeah, have you got any ice cream?
1: No. Oh, yum, it smells quite delicious. Okay.
0: It does smell good.
1: Is it coconutty? Is there coconut in a Kingston?
0: Yeah, it's good. It smells coconutty.
1: No, well, it's not too hot, so you can go for it. One, two, three, go.
0: One, two, three.
1: Yum.
0: Oh, what?
1: Two ingredients. Kingston biscuits and a tin of peaches.
0: And by and large, I don't like hot fruit.
1: You tell me that so often. Seriously, you do. Get over it. Because that is delicious.
0: That is amazing.
1: We will put this very detailed recipe on our socials.
0: Two thumbs up
1: from Jonesy, and I agree.
0: Do the breaking news voice.
1: Do-do-do-do-do-do.
0: 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All you have to do is submit your own TikTok Tugger recipe via jonesyandamanda.com.au.
1: The reason we're laughing is while you were talking, you spat into the entire dish of this meal.
0: Take it out to the crew. Just don't tell. Talk, make and slap, gonna make you go yuck. Team success.
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0: Hello there, it's Jonesy Demander driving you home. I got to tell you, that peach Bicky cobbler thing was the best thing I've ever eaten in my life.
1: And you've stopped a lot of the team having some because, you, as you spoke, a piece of spittle went into it.
0: I was enunciating because I had to talk about the exciting news that, thanks to our very good friends at Skippy Peanut Butter, we are giving you a Burger King and you used to spit in the meal.
1: I've never worked at Burger King.
0: That's what you say.
1: Spat at the black stump.
0: Okay. That was a restaurant, by the way. Anyway.
1: Let me tell you.
0: JonesyDemander.com.au, if you have a recipe you'd like us to try,
1: yeah,
0: we can do it next week and you can win the cash.
1: Let me tell you about a follow-on from

0: old, had medical issues. He was a rescue dog that Isabel had rescued when he was a puppy. And she takes in a lot of rescue dogs. And Simon was this beautiful big brother teaching these frightened dogs how to become people's loved pets. He was an amazing dog. And he passed away last week and people were just so emotional. I've seen so many images of him crossing the Rainbow Bridge, images people have drawn of him with angel wings. It's been so moving and so beautiful. Well, Isabel this week has said what has happened in the few days after he died. So they had chosen a day because they knew medically that they had to pick a time very soon. And they had a party on the last day of his life. Then the very next day, she said she and her fiancé decided, let's go away for a few days, get away from the apartment, we'll go to the beach for a few days. And she has at home a thing called a Furbo dog camera. It's an interactive pet camera that lets you talk to your dog, see where your dog is. You get alerts when the dog's moved around the house so you know how the dog's getting on, or a cat, whatever it is. She had left this on. It hadn't occurred to her to turn it off. And we'll let her tell the story.
1: So we leave the apartment probably around 11 because our check-in was at 4. And at 12:57, I get this notification. Your dog is resting. No one was home. No animals. This is what comes up. So we were like, oh, that's pretty crazy. Then I get this notification. Your pet is lying down in the living room near the stools. Then the Furbo starts going crazy. And every 10 minutes, I'm getting a new notification. Your pet is climbing on the bookshelf. Your pet is lying down while holding onto a bookshelf. Your pet is climbing the bookshelf. Your pet is napping in the library, tucked behind the bookshelves for some cozy reading vibes.
0: No explanation as to what that could possibly be. You know, when my brother, he had a beloved cavalier called Jasper, loved Jasper, and Jasper got very old and wasn't well, and his time to come across the Rainbow Bridge came.
2: Oh, okay.
0: And Cameron had said to him, do you not like the term cross the Rainbow Bridge?
2: Yeah, okay. He passed away, yes.
0: Okay, passed away, whatever euphemism you'd like. The dog died.
2: Sure.
0: And Cameron said before the dog went to the vet.
2: Cross the Rainbow Bridge. Let's just go
0: said,
2: back to
0: mate,
2: it.
0: Mate, just give me a sign and let me know you're okay.
2: Oh.
0: And the dog's collar, they'd kept the dog's collar and they'd put it on a little statue they have of a King Charles Cavalier at home. And this is in a room where there's no windows open, no breeze is coming in, there's no explanation for it. The collar fell off in a way that cannot be explained.
2: Ghost
0: and they
2: pets.
0: Saw that as a sign that Jasper was saying, I'm okay. And you don't even have to be woo-woo to love these signs, to see some meaning in these signs.
2: Yeah.
0: It's for Isabel to hear your dog is resting.
2: Yeah.
0: That'd be enough for me.
2: Well, you know, we had two cats. Fizzle and Rufus, and sometimes when I'm just sitting on the lounge, I'll hear these, like the cat, Rufus used to just jump off he'd sun himself in the windowsill, and then he'd jump down on the floor, and you'd hear that thump.
0: And you hear the noise again.
2: I still hear it, and I look around, and I say, it's a little freaky, but at the same time, I loved Rufus very much, a lovely cat.
0: It's quite
2: lived
0: comforting.
2: To the ripe old age of 19. It's 120 in human years.
0: I think people will have a lot of stories about this. Pets from beyond the grave.
2: Ooh, the tribal drum will beat for this.
0: What's that?
3: Pet cemetery.
0: Oh, stop. This isn't creepy and weird. This is really soft and lovely.
2: Pet cemetery was...
0: Please don't do that.
2: Up until it all went bad.
0: I know. Please don't do that. Pets from beyond the grave.
2: It's like something Rainbow Bridge.
0: I would. Your stories will be treated with sensitivity.
2: Ryan, we'll sensitive. But
0: how about you
2: we'll soak it up a bit.
0: How about we soak it up with a bit of Kermit the Frog, Rainbow Connection.
2: Okay, well.
0: Mixed in with Pet Cemetery so we're all happy. Okay. Suddenly Kermit's being buried.
2: Okay, is that

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1: Hello there, it's Jonesy Demander driving you home this Wednesday afternoon. Simon the dog crossed the rainbow bridge.
2: Don't say it with a sneer.
1: That's
2: you
1: not
2: don't
1: with
2: like
1: a sneer.
2: The term. You don't like
1: crossed,
2: the term.
1: Went to the other side, leaving an impression on many in the human world, including me. My heart is not of stone. I understand
2: yeah, I
1: the joy
2: the
1: pets
2: about
1: bring.
2: This last week.
1: Of course, you were very upset.
2: Here's the
1: its former owner now is saying that it's come back in ghost form.
2: In a nutshell, yes, but let me refresh people's memories
1: oh, yeah, of course.
2: In a nice way. Isabel Clee is Simon's owner, and she said that she left the Furbo on, which is the dog camera,
1: mm-hmm.
2: When she Simon had crossed the Rainbow Bridge. And the next day, she and her fiancé took off for a few days to the beach to clear their heads. There was no one in the apartment. They have no other pets. She got this message.
3: I get this notification. Your dog is resting. No one was home. No animals. This is what comes up. So we were like, oh, that's pretty crazy. Then I get this notification. Your pet is lying down in the living room near the stools. Then the Furbo starts going crazy. And every 10 minutes, I'm getting a new notification. Your pet is climbing on the bookshelf.
1: Oogity boogity.
2: Yeah. Well, it wasn't oogity boogity.
1: It was scary.
2: It was, it wasn't scary.
1: Oh, it's reassuring.
2: It was, yeah. It was comforting and it was reassuring. What's wrong with you? It's not oogity boogity. They're not being haunted anyway, by their pets.
1: You've got me rattled because you didn't like my call to arms.
2: No, well, I
1: the
2: said
1: the tribal drum here.
2: The tribal drum. I wanted to call it Pets from Beyond the Grave. It's a beautiful thing.
1: Pets from Beyond the Grave. Chen Wai Rai, have you managed to just sap it up a bit?
4: Yes, I have. Yeah.
1: Okay. Cool.

0: cemetery.
1: The two of you are terrible.
2: Well done, mate.
1: I want people's stories to be treated sensitively,
2: of
1: okay?
2: Yes, Ryan, this is a radio station, not a place of entertainment.
1: Oh, Anita, this is, no, it's a place of heart.
2: It's heart.
1: People feel this stuff. Hello, Anita. How are you?
2: Anita.
3: I'm very well, thanks, Jonesy. And Amanda, how are you?
1: Very well. Tell me about your pet from beyond the grave.
3: This is January of 2024. We lost our sausage dog, Schnitzel, to... Oh.

0: answer. It was almost 11.
1: Mm.
0: And 6 weeks later, we were ready to get another fur baby into the house. We went and we got a three-month-old sausage dog called Maggie. And we found out later, totally randomly, that her mother actually came from Schnitzel's original breeder.
1: Wow. And did you feel, because sometimes I was thinking that when you get a new dog, sometimes you feel disloyal. Did you feel that this was almost like Schnitzel giving permission for you to get a new pet, like guiding the way a bit?
0: Yes, 100%.
1: Nice, yeah. That's lovely.
2: What
1: thank
2: a great
1: you, Anita.
2: Story, Anita. Thank you for that. Linda has joined
1: Hello,
2: us as well.
1: Hello, Linda. Have you had a pet experience from beyond the grave?
3: I have, and how are you?
2: My
3: thing is that I believe that all your pets, be it any animal, comes back to another animal. We had a little Maltese terrier, and she passed away of old age, and she was everything to us. Now we got another little one and had a puppy, and that little puppy, even though it's a completely different breed, it looks identical and it has exactly the same mannerisms. And we nicknamed her Pooh Bear, and I'd say to her, "Are you Pooh? Are you Pooh?" And she'd jump all crazy like, yeah. And there happens to be a movie with Dennis Quaid in it.
1: Oh, yes, I haven't been brave enough to watch it because I know it'll be a tearjerker.
2: What's that movie?
3: It's a beautiful movie, and, yeah, those two movies, and it really makes you think, well, yeah, I believe that's true.
1: And it is the idea that the dog's soul comes back and the dog also gives permission.
2: I know that. I saw it. I was watching it on an aeroplane.
1: Why would you watch it on a plane when you've got
2: I was in an economy and it was a long flight and I had no more movies left. And I thought, watch this thing. Yeah, that was really good.
1: Linda, thank you.
2: Thank you, Linda. Because I've often thought my late father, Jeff Jones, has come back as Lila the dog, the part-time dog that my daughter and my son-in-law have.
1: So you don't often hear about people being reincarnated.
2: I know, sometimes
1: as pets.
2: I look, sometimes.
1: What makes you think it?
2: Because she looks like my dad. But the eyes, it's really freaky.
1: Are you the only one that thinks that?
2: Everyone thinks I'm nuts. Mm. My daughter said, "You're a nut." Mm. But one day I said, "Look, it looks like Jeepa. Look, it's there."
1: And did the dog react?
2: As soon as I said it, Lila looked at me as if knowing, was looking at me like my dad was looking at me. It was so freaky.
1: And is it a nice feeling?
2: It's a great feeling.
1: Yeah, see?
2: Yeah.
1: There's nothing Stephen King-ish about it.
2: I didn't dig him up and put him in another cemetery so he'd come back.
1: We'll take more of your calls. Pets from beyond the grave.
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0: your dog's up to, where it is in the house. They got notifications saying the dog is rest. Your pet is resting. Your pet is near the bookcase. Your pet is sitting behind the bookcase. The notifications kept coming and coming.
1: He's still in the house.
0: It's
1: scary.
0: Not, it's not scary.
1: Well, no,
0: it's
1: good.
0: It was comforting.
1: It's oogity boogity.
0: It's not oogity boogity. It's comforting.
1: And
0: these are the stories we're encouraging you to tell. They're comforting stories.
1: Mm.
0: The tribal drum is beating for pets from beyond the grave.

0: Cemetery.
1: You lot are
2: Shannon
1: terrible.
2: Shannon has joined us. Hello, Shannon.
3: Hello, how are you going?
2: Good.
1: Tell us about your pet, Shannon.
3: Okay, so I was 19 from, like, 49. So, yeah, many years ago, I adopted a beautiful dog, and I called her a tiger. She was half Whippet and half Kelpie. From Echuca. She's such a beautiful girl. Mm. She lasted 10 years and she went away because of diabetes. Mm. I buried her in the backyard, put 11 tree on top, all beautiful. And 5 years ago, I seen my dog on Facebook, wanted to get rid of dog, free to take. I said, you're kidding me. That's my dog. I rang him up and I said, what? I said, this is my dog. I buried her. I was almost ready to go in the backyard and check. but yes, same colour. Same mannerisms. She runs around. She looks like her. Smells like she acts like her.
2: Wow.
3: So 20 years later, yeah.
1: And so obviously you've taken that dog, Shannon. You've got the dog again.
3: Yes. Yes. She's so beautiful. She's an inside dog now. She had two girls too. She's got two puppies. I let her two girls live with her. But yes.
1: Wow, because that's not a very common breed, the mixture of those two.
2: And you were going to go and check the old grave.
3: Yes, I was thinking about it because I'm thinking, I've said so many people I haven't seen for 20 years and they said, oh, and who's this then? I go, that's Tiger. They look at me and go, it is too, how you been? And then they look about me, and then I look back and they say, no. I'm like, yeah, it is, isn't it? Isn't it?
1: Do you think it is, Shannon, or are you just shocked by how similar it is?
3: Oh, I know it is. I know it is, yes.
1: Wow.
3: I know.
1: Yeah. Wow.
2: I don't know. I think I'd have to have a little bit of a rummage around in the backyard.
1: You would because you're a ghoul.
2: I'm not a ghoul.
1: Thank you, Shannon. That's an amazing
2: that
1: story.
2: That dog's like Highlander.
1: Yeah.
2: There can be only one.
1: Two, actually.
2: Jess has joined us.
1: Hello, Jess. Tell us about your dog.
4: We had this beautiful little Shih Tzu puppy called Punky, after Punky Brewster, when I was growing up. Very cute little puppy. Could always have the fur over her eyes and, like, just, you know, always very kind. Used to snuggle with us on the couch. And Punky had this like special spot in front of the TV, used to curl up into a little ball. But as Punky got a little bit older, as older people often seem to, the flatulence got a little bit out of hand. Unfortunately, Punky got older and then passed away.
1: Mm-hmm.
4: But no matter what, when we were watching TV, we'd be sitting there and we'd all look at each other and that distinct odour just seemed to just, every time you walk towards the TV where Punky used to sit, and walk back. And like we'd look at each other like, no, that's not really possible, is it? But the smell, it would appear every so often.
1: I know what you mean.
4: Watching like the TV.
1: And it's a very distinct, a dog fart is a very distinctive smell.
4: Yes, it was just like out of nowhere. It was like just reminding us, yes, Punky used to be.
1: Of all the ways Punky could remind you of himself, he chose flatulence.
2: And you can't really blame the dog, or can you blame the ghost of the dog?
1: Maybe. Trouser ghost of the dog.
2: Jess, what a great story.
1: I love these. Thank you.
2: Good old Punky.
1: They're comforting stories. Thank you.
2: There's nothing oogity boogie.
1: No,
2: there isn't. Scary.
1: There
2: isn't. It's all okay.
1: It's all okay.
2: Rainbow Bridge. Everyone's okay.
1: Do you hate yourself sometimes?
2: No, maybe you should. I'm loving
1: Maybe you should.
2: I'm loving me at the moment. I'm excited because you know who's coming up.
1: It's Melanie C from Spice Girls.
2: Instagram makes its return as well. $2,000 could be yours.
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11: Melanie C is going to be joining us next. What a thrill. I mean, Sporty Spice, this iconic Spice Girl. You have got to give.
10: Here she is right now. We're isolated. Yeah, and I like to, you know what I love? When she teamed up with Bryan Adams, Baby When You're Gone.

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1: Well, she's got a new album out called Sweat. Here's the single from Sweat.
0: Yeah, she's pretty ripped.
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0: It's Jonesy and Amanda driving you home.
1: We love our next guest. She is a global pop icon, a Spice Girl, and one of the superstar coaches on the new season of The Voice Australia. Aside from all that, well, a huge year for Melanie C, a new album, and a new husband. Melanie C, hello.
0: Hello. Here she is.
2: I've been busy this year.
1: Haven't you just? And can I say, one of the most attractive Australians in the history of the universe. He is absolutely gorgeous.
2: He is.
1: And what difference is it making in your life sharing a house with an Australian? Is there Vegemite in the cupboard? How Australian are you becoming?
2: I have kept the Vegemite out of the kitchen. He doesn't eat it anymore. I think he ate it a lot as a kid. Maybe I should get him some. It's lovely living with an Aussie. I always say this. I have such an affinity with Australians because I feel you're very similar to Northern British people. And that was proved at my wedding 2 weeks ago, where my Australian family and my British family all came together and they drank the bar dry.
0: Of course they did.
1: How fabulous. And all the, I saw the Spice Girls were with you and obviously Victoria couldn't because of the World Cup. She made your spectacular dress. What a lovely time for you all.
2: Honestly, I was so touched that, you know, even three of the girls were able to attend. We'd kept it quite quiet for a long time, what our plans were. And I just didn't know whether people would be available. And I was really touched that obviously Jerry, Mel B and Emma were there. And of course, Victoria made my beautiful dress and she was messaging me all day and sent flowers and she was very disappointed to miss out. But I actually caught up with her in Ibiza. I was there on my kind of honeymoon. It was more of a holiday, celebrating still with family and friends and DJing a bit. Oh. So, it's felt like a very spicy time. I felt like they've really been there for me. And obviously the last Spice Girl to get married. So, it's been a great couple of weeks.
0: And it happened. What about on the DF, on the dance floor? What were the tunes at the wedding?
2: Oh, well, we kind of wanted to keep everybody happy. I had a string quartet, and then I had a jazz band, and then I had some of my favourite DJs play.
0: There'd be some Spices on there for sure, though.
2: There was definitely Spice Girl songs, yes.
1: We've absolutely just been listening to some of the songs from your new album, Sweat. How brilliant. And I can just picture those, some big dance floor numbers there.
2: Yeah, it's been amazing actually because I have been DJing for about 8 years and making this album, I really wanted to bring what I make as a solo artist closer to what I play as a DJ. And I'm so, so happy with the album and I've been playing a lot of it out. I was DJing at a club called Chinois in Ibiza 2 weeks ago. And I dropped, I think there was maybe three songs in the set from the album and they sound so good in that club environment and seeing the dance floor react to them was wonderful and just made me so excited for the tour in November.
0: Gee, that would be nerve-wracking because years ago I used to do weddings, parties, anything as a DJ, but there was nothing worse than killing the vibe with a bad track. But if you're putting your own track on there, oh my God, that's double jeopardy.
2: Honestly, I look down, I'm like, going through the track list and I'm like, okay, I'm going to drop like a new tune, like Attitude, which is one of my favourites on the album. And I'm like, oh, how's it going to go? And you're like, just bravely, let's do it. I can get out of it quick if it's not working. But everything so far is hit with the audiences. It's been brilliant.
1: Great. And tell us about this new season of The Voice, because it's being mixed up again in a way that nowhere else in the world has done it.
2: Oh my gosh. I mean, I was not ready for this. None of the

0: coaches were. We came back, obviously we had a great season last year and we were all excited to be back together. We felt very relaxed. And then the curveball was thrown in and we were shook, you know, not going to lie. You will see on the episode where Tones is introduced as our like fifth secret coach. And it took us a bit of time to get our heads around it. Love Tones. She's a brilliant addition to the show. But yeah, we were not prepared.
1: Because you're all competitive with each other. Yeah. To add another one.
0: It's true. It's true. And, you know, obviously such a great artist as Tones is. Another Australian, you know, you always feel like the Aussies have got that upper hand. So, yeah, we really had to up our game.
2: So when you guys were sitting there, so you're sitting there, the four of you, and then all of a sudden, what, another chair comes flying out? Is that what happened?
0: Well, it's handled. I was going to say it was handled quite sensitively. It was not handled quite sensitively. It was thrust upon us. But yeah, you'll have to tune in to see how it all goes.
2: Wow, well, you had me at that. Melanie, it's always great to talk to you. The Voice Australia, Sunday to Tuesday, 7 o'clock on Channel 7 and 7 Plus. Melanie C, thank you and congratulations.
0: Thank you.
2: Have a Tui's new on us.
1: Chuck a shoey.
0: A what? A shoey?
2: A shoey with a Tui's.
1: That's where you drink out of your shoe.
2: Oh, come on. Have you married?
0: I've heard about the shoey. Yeah. She's on a detox now.
1: Right. Oh,
0: it's over.
2: Say no more.
0: Thank you. See you soon.
1: Bye.
2: See ya.
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0: Jonesy and Amanda driving you home this Wednesday afternoon when there's big issues to flesh out. We go down to the Jonesy and Amanda Arms and we put it to the pub test.
1: The good old-fashioned pub test.
0: And today, this is something that Alan Joyce has brought to the table. Chandra Llewellyn, who is our newsreader, had this story just before.
2: The former boss of Qantas, Alan Joyce, says Jetstar's decision to charge for overhead carry-on baggage will help keep airfares low. Customers face paying up to $52 for priority boarding and guaranteed overhead lockers.
0: To be sure, is Alan on to something here?
3: Well, I must say, I find it annoying when a whole lot of people bring suitcases to put above their heads. They don't want to check in their luggage. Mm-hmm. And I get that there's lots of hidden fees and things with a lot of these budget airlines, and you think, okay, well, I'm just going to take my luggage with me. But putting them above your head, that takes so long to load and unload the plane, and people can't find spots above their own seats to put their own luggage. What you can do at the moment, you've got a small space under the seat in front, and that's it. If you can't fit your stuff under there, you're going to have to pay to put it on the plane.
0: Righto.
3: I think it's fair enough because I find it slows down everything when people bring suitcases on to put above their heads.
0: I travel like Reacher. It's just me and my toothbrush. So this is not a concern.
3: You left it at home today.
0: That's very, very
3: well, what do you think? We spoke about it earlier in the show and people seem to think, just from our casual asking of our Fast Five people, they seem to think it was un-Australian and no, you shouldn't charge for luggage. Paying extra for overhead luggage.
0: People are trying to shove a giant bag.
3: That's what I mean.
0: Don't you sort of glare at them a bit?
3: And also, then your turn comes to put stuff above your head and there's no space left and you're going like a salmon upstream trying to find somewhere to put it. It slows everybody down. Paying extra for overhead luggage. Is this past the pub test?
0: We'd love to hear from you.

0: Live. Across Australia, it's Jonesy and Amanda driving you home, and it's time.
1: Free money, fast money, extra cash,
2: any money, Jonesy and Amanda's.
0: We got the moves. 10 questions, 60 seconds on the clock. You can pass if you don't know an answer. We'll come back to that question if time permits. You get all the questions right, $1,000.
3: You can make it $2,000 by answering a bonus question, but it is double or nothing.
0: Ruth is in Torquay.
3: Hello, Ruth.
4: Oh, hi. How are you?
3: Very well, thank you.
0: Have we caught you unawares, Ruth?
4: No, not at all. I'm just happy to get through.
0: Okay, well, we had David yesterday. I don't want to shame David, but he didn't get past question one.
4: Uh-oh, the pressure is on.
3: The pressure is on. We know how hard it can be when you play along at home and suddenly you're on the wireless. It's a little bit different, but
0: let's try it sometime. It's really scary being on the radio.
3: Ruth, we've got 10 questions. We've got 60 seconds. If you're not sure, say pass. We might have time to come back, okay?
4: Sure.
3: Ruth, good luck, because here we go. Here comes question number one. A chicken lays what?
4: An egg.
3: Question two. What is H2O more commonly known as?
4: Water.
3: Question three. Tattinger is a brand of what type of alcohol?
4: Sorry, can you repeat the question?
3: Tattinger is a type of what kind of alcohol?
4: Pass.
3: Question four. TV series Narcos is based on which real-life criminal?
4: Pass.
3: Question five. How many megabytes are in 1 gigabyte?
4: 1,000.
3: Question six. In rugby league, how many points do you get when you score a try?
4: 3.
3: Oh, bum. It's 4.
0: Oh, we should go on AFL for you, Ruth. It's a flip of a coin.
3: Tattinger, would you know if you were given a glass of Tattinger? No, it's champagne.
4: Oh, lucky I didn't guess that one.
3: And Narcos is that how you say it? Narcos?
0: Narcos
3: is based on Pablo Escobar.
0: You didn't know any of those, Ruth. You're a goody-goody, which is good. And you got past question one. So
4: exactly. That was the main.
0: Although, if you didn't get chicken lays what?
3: Yeah, you never know.
0: Ruth, pub test is coming up. What do you think of paying for overhead luggage and baggage and stuff like that?
4: You know what? I'm on the fence on that one. I've been known to collect or to take a big item or two on a, you know, being a bit of a tight ass, but I hate the weight. So I'm not sure.
0: See, Amanda here took a doona when she was going overseas.
3: I put it in the hold. And I was, you know.
0: You filled the whole hold with the doona.
3: But the thing is, there's so much luggage above everyone's heads. It takes ages to get on the plane, ages to get off the plane.
0: Yeah.
3: At some point, this kind of makes sense.
0: Ruth, thank you. The pub test is coming up next.
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0: to get off. There's no room for everyone's luggage. Ryan, you made an interesting point. You think people will still do that, but they'll just be paid. They'll just have to pay for it now.
1: Yeah, I think people will just go, oh, okay, whatever.
0: Because... so it won't make anything faster.
1: Yeah.
2: When you're touring your play Kingdom of Fools, which features a suit of armor.
1: Yeah.
2: What, do you wear that
0: on
2: the plane?
0: Wear it? Yeah.
1: Yeah, I'm going to have to wear it on the plane now because I don't want to have to pay for the overhead luggage.
0: Going through the metal detector would be fascinating. So the question we're asking you, paying extra for overhead luggage, does it pass the pub test?
3: No, it doesn't pass the pub test because you've already got no leg room as it is, and if you're going to make people have to squash their stuff under the seat in front of them, where's the next going to go?
4: It does. I travel regularly by air, and especially travelling in rural areas, it's a case of you only take small bags and then you get onto the larger flights to travel between major cities and someone's got like 3 and 4 bags with them. It makes it incredibly hard to get you up there. You just don't have room to put your own stuff.
5: You wouldn't have luggage above you anyway. Have it right next to you and have your own seat, and then you save all your neck and your arms having to lift anything because a lot of people can't anyway.
6: No, it definitely doesn't. I actually think paying extra for luggage, it's like paying like extra to bring your work bag on a train. Like you sort of just expect when you pay for your plane ticket, you sort of get that luggage space on the plane versus needing to pay extra.
3: Yes and no. I think if people's luggage is quick and easy to get on and off, is okay, but when someone brings a saxophone on, like I had, that delayed us by half an hour.
7: No way, it's bloody ridiculous. You know, and Alan Joyce, you know, what's he done? He's outsourcing jobs overseas and all sorts of stuff. I mean, what's next? Are they gonna charge you to go to the toilet for a slash or go to the toilet and do a log?
2: Yeah,
0: and if you could put
2: point.
0: It in the overhead locker.
2: At what cost to join the Mile High Club?
8: Righto, you two, that's enough.
0: Well, if you'd like to hear more of
2: you
0: this...
2: You do it in the overhead locker.
0: And why wouldn't you want to hear more of this? Head to jonesyandamanda.com.au.
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0: Well, thank you, Brendan. And we will see you tomorrow.
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0: Goodbye.
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17: Morning, everyone.
15: Now, it is Wednesday morning. It's the middle of the week. So what we do on a Wednesday is we ask you about your week so far. Three-word Wednesday. Patsy, what's it for you?
17: Dog ate glasses.
15: Wowee. It's a classic, Patsy. It's a it's dog eating chapter. Story and the glasses being lost.
17: It's the long-running saga of my glasses. I don't know what's
15: going on. I've got a list here.

0: We just need to let, because we've obviously got a lot of people coming new to the show. Mm. Pat's dog is a small horse.
1: He is like a pony. He's a
0: like a grown-up alpaca.
1: He is a bit.
0: And so what's the brand?
1: He's a brand. He's
0: everything
1: a
0: these days a brand, guys.
1: He's an Italian sheepdog. If you've seen the Oddball movie,
0: an Italian sheepdog. And they're renowned for those sheepdogs, are the Italians?
1: In the Pyrenees Mountains. That's where his ancestors are.
0: Oh, now it makes sense why he's such a big old hearty dog.
1: Yes, he looks like the Bundy Bear.
2: Yes, he does.
1: Yes, we've been out walking him and people have accused him of looking like the Bundy Bear, and that's fair because he does. He's a beautiful boy, but I don't know what's got into him. So he's 8 years of age. He's well out of that puppy stage where they chew every single thing. But the last week he's got into a few things and the glasses yesterday.
0: Not the Tom Fords.
1: The Tom Fords. Like,
0: are you kidding me?
1: Ray, my optometrist Ray will be listening to this.
0: Producers, can you wake up Tom Ford right now in LA? He needs to get back in that workshop he's got out the back by the pool house and make a new pair for Patsy.
1: I think I'm single-handedly propping up his business, Tom Ford. Why do they always, with puppy dogs, when they destroy something, it's never like the cheap glasses. No. It's always, they've got a taste for good taste.
0: That's so true. I remember once dropping off our shepherd dog, German shepherd dog, when she was only about a year, at a dog sitter. So you pay them, you drop the dog off, and so, you know, they look after the dog and they walk them twice a day. So it's a great deal. Came back to pick the dog up and she'd eaten the guy's, not eaten them, but really destroyed his work shoes. Oh. And so I offered to buy him a new pair, thinking he'd say, no, he'd take the money. I had to pay $200 for a new pair of shoes.
1: Oh, wow.
0: And I looked at those shoes. They were not $200 shoes. These were not Tom Ford's.
2: It's a Dunlop Volleys.
0: Green flash. Oh. Yes, golas.
1: I woke up from my nap yesterday, and these glasses, they weren't sort of on the floor anywhere that he could, well, he can access because he's so tall, but they were just sitting on my bedside table. I'd taken them off to have a nap.
0: Yeah, but it's dog sort of dog head level, isn't it? They think that's like a walk-up buffet.
1: Yeah, just help myself. And I thought, that's weird. But that's not unusual for me to lose a pair of glasses. Anyway, I went out the backyard to hang washing out and I thought, what's that on the grass? Oh, it is the Tom Fords! And all the lenses were smashed!
0: She's now expecting it with all the hyperbole. I've got a list here. I said to the producers, can we get a list of what Patsy's dog's eaten? So obviously the most recent one's the Tom Ford glasses. Yeah. The arms of an outdoor recliner.
1: Chris's outdoor recliner at the weekend.
0: Your daughter Audrey's school bag. Six outdoor chair cushions, barbecue wheels, barbecue knobs, barbecue hoses, outdoor heater guards, solar garden lights. Yeah. Half a rock melon / cantaloupe. that well-known hybrid, you know. Watermelon, lamb chops calling for dinner, and a possum.
1: A possum? Oh, yeah. Oh,
0: no. And then there's a couple you missed off, team. There's Harold Holt and some foreigners.
1: And a partridge in a pear tree.
0: Yeah.
1: Yeah, I don't know what is... We went out the other day, like, you know, everyone's working from home now, and my husband's sort of in and out, but he is home
0: Not this place. The funky CEO said the other day, hey, funky CEO, that. Jazz Hand says, get your ass back to work.
2: You had to go from cool dad to serious dad.
0: Yeah, he did, didn't he? He showed it to a different side. He said, no more working from home. I can't make you, but get your ass to work.
1: Or else. No, so you had a day the other day where he's in the office for like a 10-hour day.
0: It was just now. Presley, I was all zoned out.
1: No, this is the love
0: Let's
1: God,
0: just play a song.
1: Because no, I'm telling
0: sounds
1: you
0: like
1: story.
0: It's a really exciting bit to come back to. It was a hot tease part two. Fingers crossed she just forgets and we can all move on.
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0: Christian O'Connell's show later on the Small Arms Show. We're looking for more of your questions for our alternative census. We're going to be doing next Tuesday morning on the show, the morning of the census. I saw one that came in yesterday afternoon from a listener called Sharon. I misread the half of it. It said, Christian, how many of your listeners have crossed over? And I read no more. I think it's a bit of a grim question. Who are we asking? Their relatives?
1: John Edwards in.
0: Have you lost someone that used to listen to the Christian O'Connell show? Then it was they crossed over from another station. I just heard crossed over. It's like, what?
1: Ghost census.
0: Who's a guy who had
1: Edwards.
0: John Edwards, yes, isn't it? Yeah. There is big thing is about crossing over.
1: Yes, crossing over with John Edwards. I think was his show.
0: That's it. Yeah, it was huge, absolutely big show. No, have crossed over. The radio phrase is crossed over from the other side.
1: Right.
0: I guess that's how maybe radio bosses regard to losing listeners. What happened to Pete? He crossed over.
1: We've lost him. Unfortunately.
0: He's crossed over. Unfortunately, John Edwards is going to try and persuade him to come back to becoming a P2. Rio, what is your three-word week so far?
1: I reckon there's two types of people in this world, and I think I know where all three of us fall. Mm. If reception is unattended, there are those that ring the bell, and there are those, like me, that are too cowardly to ring the bell. What are you, Patsy?
2: What do you mean, ring the bell?
1: Like, ring the little bell at the desk.
0: You know, for attention. When
2: I'm going to ring her all the way.
0: It's not complicated. The census hasn't started early, mate.
2: What do you mean, bell? I will bang that damn thing right through the desk.
0: My wife would. I won't. Yeah, I'd wait a day.
2: That's what it's there for.
1: I'm so scared to press it.
0: Yeah, I would never do that.
2: Really?
1: It's like I will get shivers just like hovering over it because that loud ding, it's so
0: What I would do is do, I might do this move. I'll go and sit down and do this.
2: That's even worse.
0: It's not. It's like I think car horns should have. You've obviously got the big old bear. You should have a milder one. Where it's like, excuse me.
1: If they just haven't taken off from the lights.
0: Yeah, yes. You give them a couple of seconds grace. Any longer than get the big old bear.
2: Just makes it awkward when you do that, though.
0: No, because it could be. I could be getting over a spicy cough. Sorry, got the old coughs back. They didn't wake you up from your lunch break, did I?
1: I was at the physio yesterday. I still haven't rehabbed my rolled ankle from about 2 months ago. And I sat there. There was no one at reception. I sat there, no joke, for 20 minutes.
0: Well, so hang on a minute. So to understand the context, you're on time for an appointment.
1: Yes, my time is.
0: Oh, no, you ring the bell.
1: No, really?
0: Yes.
1: No, I still would not do it.
0: No, it's your. But they charge you. That's you're going to get less time. They could have a client coming in after you. You only get half an hour.
1: No, surely not. I

0: got a full session eventually when I... Well, I didn't end up ringing the bell, actually. There was a braver, a woman who came in who was probably the patient after me. Yeah. She walked in, went straight to counter, rung the bell without even hesitating. I couldn't believe how brave she was.
1: My wife would be exactly the same.
0: Right.
1: And Pat's probably would as well. Yeah, that's that actually is a proper grown-up way to behave.
2: Well, that's what it's there for, so use it.
0: But it's scary. Don't you think you're annoying them or like you're like, come here.
1: Depends how you, a repeated ding, ding, ding, ding is rude.
2: Oh, that is.
1: A mild little light.
2: There's protocol.
0: Yeah. It's a very gentle touch though, because they're very sensitive those to be able to actually do it.
1: And also, it's there for a reason, as Pat said.
0: Yeah, but...
1: And it obviously means it's unmanned when they're treating patients.
0: Yeah, I know, but the thought of it actually just makes my blood run cold. I don't think I
1: can. And also, I'm guessing if I'm getting a treatment then, I hear some fall out there ringing a bell, it's stressful.
0: Yes, yeah, exactly. But I think maybe it's a gender thing as well. Do you think it's like a man-woman thing? Like, I'm too scared to do it, but I think women are better at standing up for themselves and, like, asserting themselves, whereas men, I think in those situations, are mostly cowards.
1: I agree. Mm-hmm. I shouldn't agree. I should try trying. I don't know if men listen to this going, Christian, stand up for us, God damn it. I'd be lying. I'd be absolutely lying. And I live in a house with three women. And so I see how even my 19 and 22-year-old daughters, they'd ring the damn bell.
0: They'd ring the bell, yeah.
1: The amount of times where they've gone, why don't, you know, we went out to dinner and I don't like my food. And they go, why don't you say something? Oh, it's okay.
0: No, I would never say
2: Chris
0: something.
2: Chris is like this.
1: Never say something.
2: Just sit there and sulk. It's like, you need to say, look, I'm sorry, but it's cold. Just
1: sit there and sulk.
0: Eat
1: the crap food. Sometimes it's actually, I've hardly eaten any of it. And they go, they actually go, is everything okay? With the food, anything? And I'm like, no, I'm suddenly not hungry.
0: If they brought the wrong thing, I probably wouldn't give it back.
2: Oh,
0: I don't
1: no, no, I wouldn't. Hey. No. If they brought me the wrong drink, I'm kicking off. The table is getting tipped over. All right, what is your three-word Wednesday? How is your week going so far? Tell us about it in three words.
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0: Christian O'Connell Show. Christian, this is from listener Shane in Sydney. Today's my Friday. It's the last day of the week. I'm knocking off later on this afternoon, off to Hobart for a very long weekend with my best mate, also called Shane.
1: Oh, the Shanes.
0: Wow, the two double troubles. The Shanes. My three-word week so far is access all areas. On the way in this morning, an Uber driver picked me up. He's picked me up a couple of times. He works in ATC, Air Traffic Control. Oh. And whenever I chance, this is a very interesting job. We know nothing about what goes on in those rooms. Anyway, I'm asking him so many questions about how it works, how big's the team, and how do you divide it all up? And he was talking about the different sectors in the country. I was also asking about what's the busiest airspace. It's obviously between the corridor, between Melbourne and Sydney, and all this stuff. It's just interesting because we know nothing about it. And he said, hey, listen, you seem really interested. Do you want to come round? Do you want to come and have a look?
1: No way.
0: I would love that.
1: That's awesome.
0: I'm thinking about doing a thing on the show, kind of like Play School for Grown-Ups, where it's like access all areas or Australia's hidden rooms.
1: Yes.
0: He said, normally we're not allowed to bring people in, but, you know, I'm pretty sure you could come in.
1: You're like the kid that gets into the cockpit on the Jetstar flight.
0: I'd love to go in those rooms to see the big monitors and what goes on there. It's play school for grown-ups.
1: Yeah, adults don't
0: When you
1: get
0: want
1: that.
0: To come and see what goes on in air traffic control room.
1: What does this button do?
0: What does that button do? No, just to not... No, you're not touching any buttons. But high up there, what are they doing?
1: Yeah, I'm really curious, actually.
0: Yes.
1: Yeah, please do it.
0: So, look, I've got the air traffic controller, and then I remember that last year... I don't know why they came to email me. Were we talking about brain surgery? But anyway, I get an email from a brain surgeon saying, you seem interested. Do you want to come around and watch one? Well, not come around. It doesn't do it at home. But come over to the surgery. I'd love... Wouldn't you want to watch a brain surgery?
1: Oh, it's pretty intense watching someone's head get
0: opened up.
1: Open.
0: Yeah, but how fascinating.
1: Would you get to go in the actual operating theatre?
0: I thought you were going to say go in the head. Hey, Christian, why don't you just do this bit here? No. Oh, my God. No. No, I presume so.
1: Wow, please do this. I would love it.
0: So I just need more invites to Australia's hidden rooms because that's what this really is. Australia will have loads of these hidden rooms. You know, there's one I'd love to get to at, like, the MCG. Where's the room where they press the...
1: Oh, the siren.
0: Yes.
2: Yeah.
1: I know that there is a big red button. I've seen a photo
0: of it.
1: There'd
0: have to be, but where is that?
1: Yeah, I'm not sure. I'd like to go into the... where they do like the VAR, the video review at the MCG.
0: I would, and break them all. Because it doesn't work. It's useless.
1: Yeah, I want to see what sort of cameras they use.
0: Smash it with hammers is what I'd like to do. So listen, if you work in what you think is one of Australia's hidden rooms, wherever you are in the country, can I come round and...

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0: Christian O'Connell Show. Extra time on the Time Waster. Up for grabs. The future is here. Ooh. Of toasters. The Breville Smart Toaster. All thanks to Harvey Norman. All right, pet celebrities. No politics. What a time to be alive, hey? All right. Pet celebrities. Per Mix-a-Lot.
1: Ooh, gold.
0: Well done, Tracy. Samuel L. Quackson.
1: Gold.
0: That's from John. Notorious P.I.G.
1: Silver.
0: Simon Growl.
1: Gold.
0: By the way, what's happened to that fella's face?
2: What has happened?
0: What has happened?
3: I thought it was AI.
0: You got all that money. Ooh. All that money.

0: Bon Allaby Joyce.
1: Bon Allaby Joyce is brilliant. Yes. Gold plus.
0: What on Kylie Smith? Piers Morgan.
1: Silver.
0: Pony's Nine.
1: Gold.
0: Janet, that's very good. Sarah Jessica Parker.
1: Silver plus.
0: Drew Canary.
1: Silver.
2: Drew Canary,
0: I haven't heard of Drew Canary. That's what I was about to say.
2: Ages,
0: he last on TV in the late 90s.
1: With that line
0: huge
1: is an
0: show. Yeah, he had his own sitcom as well. It's very funny. Pen Gwen Stefani.
1: Silver plus.
0: Rat Benatar. Rat Benatar.
1: Silver.
0: Sophie Monkey.
1: Gold.
0: Adam, Sophie Monkey's going. Heath Badger.
1: Silver plus.
0: And Macaulay Culkin.
1: Very clever. Gold.
0: Well done, Ian. Okay, who is winning the future of toasters?
1: Bon Allaby Joyce.
0: Carl Smith, you're today's winner.
3: I'm tired, Grandpa.
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7: Christian O'Connell Show. I've just seen the contender for one of the most Australian news headlines of the year. Clash of the footy fans and the faithful. The Pope is a wise and powerful man. He's a great Pope, this new one as well. But he doesn't know NRL. He's made a big mistake. Or someone at the Vatican doesn't realise that you don't plan a papal visit when the NRL grand final is on. Unless, wait, is he performing at it?
8: Yeah, half-time entertainment.
7: Wow, that's big.
8: Or maybe he was running out as a prop.
7: AFL would be, oh my God, they've done it again. They get a bigger act than us. They don't get any bigger than the Pope.
8: First Vegas week.
7: He's doing a Q&A. How can we cope? Who
9: he
7: can we get?
9: He could present the cup, couldn't he?
7: Yes, he could, actually. Or can he come out and do first bounce? You know, toss the coin. That is incredible. I forgot the Pope is coming to Australia.
8: Huge.
7: Is he blessing the ball, the match ball?
8: I hope so.
7: The umps. This is incredible that the Pope is coming here when it's the NRL Grand Final. He's obviously, wherever he's going, he's going, where are they?
8: He's looking for lost souls, maybe, and he's found the right place with the NRL. There's some people that could do with a bit of God in their life.
7: All right, so next Tuesday, it is the census. Every time we talk about the census, I get messages from people who've already done it. Mm. I don't know what this neediness is where you can't actually the excitement of actually doing it next Tuesday. However, I don't think the fine is up to $3,640.
9: Wow.
8: That's a lot.
7: Up to. But why is it $3,640? So it's not like $3,650 or even $3,800 or even just $4,000. It's a very precise amount. Why?
8: Don't ever try to start having reason to Australia.

0: in bureaucracy.
1: You're right.
0: And red
1: have
0: tape.
1: I learned nothing in the last 8 years? The Pope is coming here during the NRN Grail final. Apparently, that's the news story. Not that the Pope is coming here. Someone's like, wait, and it's the NRN Grand Final?
2: Is he gonna get
1: rookie
2: them?
1: Mistake. Does he? Would he want tickets?
3: No.
1: All right, so we're going to be having our own alternative census next Tuesday morning, the morning of the Australian census. And we're going to ask 7 questions, one every half an hour. And I really hope everyone gets involved in this, because actually I think it's the joy of us all answering the questions at the same time. Mm. And then the morning after, we will reveal your results, what the nation said. And we're at a unique advantage where actually this is a national breakfast show, so we're going all over the country. You can, your question will be asked to the nation. So it's a great chance you actually ask whatever kind of question you want to Australians who are all going to be listening and answering it. We get a snapshot in the morning, in a very different way, obviously, than the official one as well, because that takes ages. The answers, I don't think, come out till next year.
0: Yeah, and they're boring questions. We'll have the good questions.
1: I'm looking down at ones that came through yesterday. Just to remind you, Rio, they were, here we go. What's the weirdest thing in your freezer? What's your least favourite chore? The number one question you want us to ask the nation is toilet paper holder over under. I actually do want to know that.
0: Yeah, I want to know.
1: I want to know what the pie chart is. What is it overwhelmingly? Which way is it? I really hope it's over.
0: It's over. Surely. If I see an under one, I'll always make an effort to flip it over.
1: I always think, you know, when you go and use the public toilets, they're always over.
0: Yes, they are, actually. Yeah.
1: I don't know whether it's the law.
0: Government policy.
1: I think it might be a government or federal. It's a federal thing. There might be a policy about this. But it's always over. It's never under, is it?
0: No, you're right. You're
1: and
0: right.
1: I'd love to speak to people who work in hospitality and say, high-end hotels, it's always over.
3: Always over.
1: And they do it sometimes. But there's like that V.
3: Yes.
0: How do they
1: the V line.
0: That?
3: Yes.
1: Like a panty line or something like that. What is that? Toilet line. What is that? That V. Pleasing. Sometimes they have like a crest on there.
3: Yeah, like a stamp.
1: Oh, I'd love to get one of those. Can you get that off Etsy? Can I seal my toilet paper? That would be so English, wouldn't it, if you came around right? My God, he's got his own crest on his loo roll.
3: I'm flat out getting the family to replace the loo roll, let alone, you know, folding it.
1: Oh,
3: nicely.
1: They always fall to me. Some new questions. The Chuckle Sisters have got a question. Chuckle Sisters, you've got a new one to ask the nation.
4: I have a couple. Oh. Okay, the first one.
1: She lied. She pointed at me and Tina, but I forgot that spotlight only falls one way.
4: The last time you went to the dentist.
1: Well, I tell you now, we won't be asking anyone that. It's so boring.
4: No, it's
1: we've got this. I want to know more about their least favourite chore or a weird thing in their freezer. Oh, what? Oh, it was March the 9th. Oh, how interesting. Right. Tune in tomorrow to hear more revelations.
4: No, it was
1: old mate is back and he's charging $99. We need to level up or we're going to lose every single listener who want to hand over $99 to hear an angry man swear even more and be even cruder. Take my money.
4: Okay, what about this?
1: That's the dullest question we've had in the last two shows.
0: That's crazy.
1: And listeners, remember, this is the senior producer on the show.
4: How many condiments do you have in your home?
1: I thought you said condoms. That's actually more interesting. How many condoms?
4: How many?
1: Well, again, all you're going to get is a number. There's nothing interesting 16. About that.
4: I feel like I have like 40.
3: Wow.
4: I have a lot of condiments.
1: And again, what do we do with that?
0: That's great.
1: I tell you what, you're going to do your own alternative Caitlin one on your own Instagram page. When did you last go to the dentist? Who cares?
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0: Christian O'Connell's show. We're looking for your alternative census questions. We're going to be doing our own alternative census next Tuesday morning, the morning of the Australian census. Seven questions compiled by all of us. Oh, producer Caitlin must have sent this one through. Samsung or Apple, what do you use? Oh, we're asking Australia. Hello? Can you wake up again, Australia? We haven't got the dentist one yet. That'll bring you out of a slumber.
1: Maybe she misheard. Maybe she's hearing dentist instead of census.
0: Let's check.
2: Not replying. I stand by being a fantastic question. Imagine if someone said, I haven't been to the dentist for 10 years. That's crazy.
0: It's not crazy, is it? That's not crazy. That's just revolting.
2: What do you mean?
0: That's just manky.
1: That's coming from an Englishman.
0: Yeah. Oh, hang on a minute. Samsung or Apple? Which operating system do you prefer?
3: Tech Talk.

0: Andrew wants to ask parking, forward or reverse?
1: Oh, yeah.
2: Situation
0: forward,
2: dependent.
0: Forward. Christian, do you put butter on a peanut butter sandwich?
1: Oh, that's a great one.
0: Charles, brilliant. That is a great one.
1: Yes.
0: It's a really good question. Yes. I was having some peanut butter on toast the other day, and I was thinking, does everyone put the butter on first, or they will rely on the already contained peanut butter? They're doubling up on butter.
3: I do double up on butter, but I do know
0: as well.
3: You shouldn't.
0: Otherwise, it's too dry.
1: Mm.
0: It has the same consistency as, you know, when you go to the doctor's and they... What's that horrible wooden thing they put in your tongue?
1: Oh, God, that's awful.
2: Oh, yes.
0: What is that thing?
1: Dry reach every
0: time. Why is it all your moisture goes immediately onto that? How powerful is that manky-ass wooden stick they have there in that jar? Yeah, what is it, Caitlin? Hands up.
4: It's a strong area. Look at all the fun chat we're having around dentists.
0: Christian, about the census. I've tried filling it out. I'm confused. It says how many people you've got in your house. I put down one for myself. It doesn't allow me to move on because it thinks there's only one person there. You have to put down zero. But there's not zero. I'm here.
1: Oh, that's crazy.
0: Yeah, surely that's not. Is that right, Jenny? Christian, the toilet paper in hotels, how can I get that folded in? It's made from the tap and a tiny bit of water. Anyone can do it.
1: Mm.
0: Christian, why don't we ask the nation their favourite holiday destination? I can answer it for you. Bali.
1: Yes.
3: Yeah, 98%.
0: That's where Australians love to go. Where do you go in Australia? Don't go to Bali. Bali would be the number one thing that would come back. I guarantee it. Christian, let's create a Venn diagram of people who hang their toilet paper backwards versus people who never finish year 10. That's from Ryan. Michael wants to ask, are you a folder or a scruncher?
3: No, we don't. It's too graphic.
0: It's too graphic. We really don't need to go out the backside of Australia. Christian, I'd like to ask Australian, are you a breast person or leg person? Okay. And Shannon is talking about chicken.
3: Oh, okay. Leg. I do.
0: You?
3: Oh, yeah,
0: no,
3: breast.
0: Are you shitty?
3: Oh, boring.
0: No, it's not boring. You so much from it. You can make tenders from it. You can fry it.
3: Oh, shit. The thighs, more juicy, fattier part.
0: No, it's all fatty in there. They look manky.
3: White people.
0: Oh, no. Did you just play the white people?
3: Yes.
0: What?
3: White people love the breast. Ethnics love the thighs and the leg. It's true.
0: Again, then we have to ask the nation. Christian, pineapple on pizza.
1: No, definitely.
0: Yes.
3: I don't mind it.
0: Yeah. How many loads of washing do you... Stop messaging your ones.
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0: Christian O'Connell Show. Thank you very much for all your alternative census questions coming in for next Tuesday's show. We're going to have 7 questions. We're going to ask you one every half an hour. We want everyone to answer at the same time. What would you love to ask the nation? Christian, what do you and the team think is the greatest decade ever?
1: I think people would always answer that the one they were a teenager in.
2: Yeah.
1: I think it's always that.
2: But I think I would have loved to have grown up in the 80s. I think that would have been the most.
1: It's a fantastic decade. And also, I'll tell you one thing I would say for the 80s is a real spread of music varieties. Right? So you could have some like Duran Duran. You could also have The Cure. So you had really great indie stuff and then really big mega bands as well. You could have like the real sort of classic pop of like George Michael and Wham, Spandau Ballet, and then you could have some really great indie stuff. And so I think there was more variety in the 80s than any other decade.
2: And the concerts looked incredible. No phones.
1: Oh, the best. Yeah. Just the best.
3: In the moment.
1: Yeah. Yeah, and because actually when you did go and see a concert, it was like you couldn't believe you're in the same room and space as someone famous.
2: Yeah.
1: These days we see too much of the celebrities, right? They're everywhere doing the promo rounds and interviews and stuff like that. They're on Instagram, they're on Graham Norton, they're on Jimmy Fallon, they're everywhere. You see interviews, you know too much about them.
2: Yeah.
1: And so then you didn't know anything about them. So they were like this, they existed in this kind of fantasy world. Then if you were ever lucky enough to actually queue up and get tickets, no credit card bookings or trying to log on to a website without that, you couldn't believe you were in the same space. The first time I saw a band, it happened to be in Excess in London. I couldn't believe. The whole thing, I was like, wow, he's actually real.
2: He's there. Yeah.
1: There he is. Yeah. That's the band. Mm. It was more exciting because you had, it wasn't sort of, they were like a rare breed.
2: Also
1: you had so much delayed gratification. You had to wait and queue up to get like albums or vinyl, you know, when they were counting down. You queue up, and when your band's favorite album came out, you would queue because they would run out of stock.
2: Oh, right. Yeah.
1: Nowadays, nothing runs out. It's all stream it whenever you want. And so it meant it was more special. So when you got it home, it was like, I'm so lucky to have this album and to put it on.
2: Yeah.
1: Christian, I'm really enjoying the show. I want to give you a little bit of trivia about toilet paper and how it should be hanged.

0: Thank you. Toilet paper should always be over according to the original 1891 paint and blueprints. Hanging the toilet paper over is also to prevent the speed of germs and bacteria. No wall contact. When the paper hangs over the front, it drops away from the wall, prevents contamination. In the under position, the loose sheets press flat against the bathroom wall or cabinet. When you reach to grab a sheet, your knuckles or fingers are forced to brush against those surfaces, transferring germs, bacteria to and from the wall.
1: Wow.
0: Brit, this is all one text message. There's no spelling in it. That is incredible. Christian, here's one for the alternative census. Do you put milk in first in a hot beverage? In coffee, milk goes in. For tea, I put it in last. Jeffrey, I agree with your the Jeffrey system.
1: Yeah.
2: Wait, so you say cold milk in if he's making instant coffee?
0: Yes.
1: Yeah, you can't put it in first. It goes all curdly.
0: Jeffrey here, in coffee, I put milk in first.
1: Wow.
0: Yeah.
2: I've never heard of such a thing.
0: Well, that's the Jeff way.
2: Wow.
0: Yeah, that's how Jeff writes. That's how he likes to ride his life. Christian, this is probably not what you're after with the... we're certainly looking for any sensei questions for Japanese... That's a week after, by the way, is asking you Japanese karate instructors sensei questions. Us!
2: When was the last time you went to the dentist?
0: Yes, yeah. When was the last time you went to the dojo? When was the last time you front kicked anyone? But hopefully you can help my curiosity. Who in your household is in charge of the remote?
1: That's a great one.
2: Oh.
1: It's obvious too, I reckon.
2: Is it you?
1: No.
0: No. God, no. It's the only thing I'm in charge of. It is the only thing I'm in charge of. I feel complete when I handle that remote. I feel complete.
1: Yeah.
0: You complete me, little remote. Christian, do you eat the skin off a Woolies roast chook?
2: Absolutely.
0: No, because I'm not Hannibal Lecter.
2: What? No, I would.
0: No, next stop is human skin.
2: I would just eat a whole bag of chicken skin if I could.
0: Yeah, and the bag, probably, you savages. Christian, do you put your tomato sauce in the fridge or the pantry?
1: Good one.
0: Fridge.
2: Yeah.
0: I don't know why. We think it's very fragile, needs to be fridge protection.
2: Yeah, but
0: I think it's the king of the pantry. It like lords up over the others at night time. I am tomato sauce. Christian, I got a question to ask Australia. Do you like chocolate melted or room temperature? Anton.
2: Melted or room temperature?
1: Oh, now we had this with the fridge.
0: Yeah, we did last week in Tim Towns, didn't we? Christian, what about this question? What animal do you identify with? Gavin, I love it.
1: Oh.
0: I would say a hawk. No, a panther for me.
2: Yeah, they call you the Panther of radio.
0: They do. Thank you. Can you start spreading that rumor? Justin's got a really great question here. I just want you to take a moment. I know you're busy right now. I just want you to take a moment and really let this one in. It's a beautifully worded sensor question, as in alarm sensor, first of all. Is there more men than women in world?
2: Oh, it's like a haiku poem. Yeah.
0: Is there more men than women in world?
1: No, I think there's more women, isn't there?
2: Yeah, because the women are complaining about a man drought.
0: What?
2: There's a man drought.
0: What do you mean?
2: Mm. Not enough good men, not enough men in the world, so it's hard for women to date. There's more.
0: How
2: women
0: do they
2: than
0: know?
2: Men.
0: How do we know this?
2: I don't.
0: Anecdotally?
2: Yeah, anecdotally.
0: How do you get the stats
2: drought?
0: To know there's a man drought?
2: Well, that's why we need to ask. Is
0: man
2: more
0: drought
2: women
0: feels
2: than
0: like one of Patsy's like sort of fantasy headlines. Good morning, it's 8 o'clock. Man drought. What do you mean? There's a man drought? Like not enough.
2: Yeah, in the dating pool, there's more women than men, so it's
0: is
2: hard
0: there?
2: For women to.
0: What? So
2: find
0: there's
2: a man.
0: Less men being born?
2: I guess so. Yeah, but great time to be a man.
1: Google's saying that more.
0: Oh,
1: males
0: listen to old Nana. You going to Google? Wait, are you from 2009?
1: Apparently, more boys are born than girls.
2: Okay.
1: According to this.
2: Well, we'll have to look into the man drought in the song, I guess.
0: Well, no. This is what we're going to ask the nation next week: man drought. True or false?
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0: Christian O'Connell's show. With great power must come great responsibility. Please, we're offering you the chance to ask a question to the nation. Christian, what about people who are on top or bottom? I think they mean the loo roll. I hope, David, you mean that. Christian, what about asking the nation, what is your best and worst concert you've ever been to? Best and worst. Team.
1: My worst was just then, John Mellencamp. It was very uninspiring.
2: Is this the one where he did the medley?
1: He did a medley of his best songs, just the choruses, which really was... And he was 3 hours late.
0: That's shocking. That is just shocking.
1: And he was just in a bad mood.
0: Really?
1: He was in a bad mood, like he didn't want to be there. And I thought, mate, you know, come on.
0: Mine is worst is... It's funny you've got more to say about the worst, haven't you, Simon? Because it's not only a funny story, isn't it? Is Jerry Lee Lewis, the legendary rocker.
1: Really?
0: Oh, God, wow. Just,
1: what a shame.
0: Just too old.
1: Oh.
0: Bless him, I felt sorry from moody, angry. Part of me was also excited, like, that's actually kind of like how he is.

0: was supposed to be like that as well. And then he had that, like, he came on in a gold lamé suit, swung his jacket around, threw it up in the air, and maybe 20 years ago or 30 years ago, he would have been able to sort of do a front kick as it came down. Oh. He fell over.
1: Oh, no.
0: And it was like, someone has let this guy down.
2: Never meet your heroes.
1: That's so sad.
0: No, it was just really sad.
2: That's actually bummed me.
0: Yeah, no, no, no. Sorry, guys. Maybe we shouldn't ask the nation that. I'll move on rapidly.
3: Believe it or not, oh, what are the odds? You gotta be joshing.
0: By the way, that story, that's how my career ends. And I embrace that.

0: Wednesday, would it feel stories of coincidence and chance? Coincidence and chance, you say?
1: The other day, I popped on an episode of Friends, then moved on to an episode of Dallas Cowboys Cheerleaders. When I was interviewing one of the cheerleaders in the background, she had on Friends, and it was the exact episode I had just watched.
2: I moved to Australia from New Zealand, and I had to get a criminal check for work, and it turns out there's a guy in Australia with the exact same name and birth date as me, and he's a criminal.
3: My mother-in-law only had boys, but always wanted a girl, and if she had a girl, she was going to call her Alison Clare. My husband and I got married, and I am Alison Clare.
0: These are great. All right, lines are open now. 13, 55, 22. Your stories of coincidence and chance. Another alternative census question. Best shapes flavour?
4: Chicken.
5: Chicken crimpy. Now,
0: yes.
5: That is interesting.
0: I love
6: the
0: crimpy.
6: Barbecue shapes.
5: Yes.
6: I like barbecue. That's un-Australian.
0: Honestly, well, that's mean.
5: chicken political. Crimpy is rogue.
0: That's me.
5: I've never met someone who's chicken
0: I had some just last night.
6: Wow.
0: Chicken, it's so good.
5: Fascinating.
0: And out of all the shapes, it leaves more of a dusting on the hand.
5: Not more than barbecue.
0: No. I'm telling you now, you haven't been crimpied.
6: I wish they'd just sell the dust for the barbecue shapes. I'd like it packets of the stuff.
0: You could use it as seasoning in any dish.
5: Yeah,
0: a lasagna or some of that. Just put it on the top.
6: Shovel it in. Or nice macaroni
0: and cheese. Yeah. Put it on for the last 5 minutes so it just adds a nice crunch.
5: Genius.
0: Al dente. Oh, Mr. Grimpy. I thought they were called chicken gimpies for ages.
6: No.
0: So I said to my kids, can you go make sure we get some gimpies? And I went, what are those? They were like, Dad, I don't think that's okay to say that out loud.
5: Chicken got a mask on.
0: For a gimpy. Where were we? What are the answers where we were on the old Wyler show? Rio, you've got one. Make it long, otherwise I have to get a patch.
5: Yeah, this is a quickie. This is a quickie, so we'll time for patch.
0: No, filibuster. Drag it out to a
6: no,
0: nine.
6: That's all right. You can drag it out. I'm not sure mine's that good.
5: I really want to hear yours.
0: Tell you what, let's go to patch first. And then if it's bad, you can jump in, okay?
6: Oh, you'll be jumping in. No, so funnily enough, I studied at Swinburne Uni. I did radio at Swinburne Uni so many years ago. And yesterday, I studied radio there. Yesterday, I voiced some ads for them. And I thought, this is a strange circle of life where, you know, as a uni graduate, I was there, got into radio. Now I'm voicing their ads, talking about going there to study.
0: Isn't that circle? Perhaps that must have been really exciting to do that.
6: It was a weird moment, to be honest. It's but like, you look might, at me down the track.
0: Do you not think you might have excited someone or just sparked a little bit of curiosity about maybe signing up to do that, is the next you?
6: Yeah, I hope so. Well, there could never be
0: another me. No, I hope so too. And hurry up and do the course and then we can, you know. New God.
6: Ride off into the sunset?
0: We'll just go off into the sunset.
6: Rio, what was yours?
5: That's actually really nice, Patsy.
6: Thank you. It was a pinch me moment, to be honest.
0: Yeah, I bet. Yeah. And did you repeat a couple of the years?
6: No, I did not.
0: Oh, no, yeah. All right. No, it was just...
5: Our longest serving student was Trina Jones.
0: That's why she's doing the ads. Hi, my name's Trina Jones. I hope to finish this Swinburne course. I've been doing it for 29 years. Rhea, what's yours?
5: Okay. A few weeks ago, the team was flying to Sydney. I was flying with Caitlin. She was wearing an alarm red cardigan, grey sweatsuit pants, and fur-lined Crocs.
0: Yeah. Oh. And you might have been for a second. Wait, are you describing Jones and I? Bogues and I.
5: I then get, you know, the phones give you those memories. Exactly one year ago, this is what you were doing. I got one of those. We were at the airport. Caitlin was wearing alarm red cardigan, grey trackies, fur-lined Crocs.
6: Oh.
0: What are the odds?

0: and the cash jackpots.
1: Which means more money.
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1: So, think you can pick the odd one out?
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5: Lisa and Russell's Odd One Out.
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6: 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Up all night.
7: Christian O'Connell Show. Christian is hosting the show today. Now that you've found Arnott's Chicken Crimpy. Yeah. Superior. You need to try them with corn relish dip. Christian, you will never look back.
8: Huh.
7: Mm. Thank you very much, Megan. Christian, census question. Which lollies do you hate in a mixed bag of party mix, Alan's?
8: Anything crazy. Licorice.
7: Yeah, you're right.
8: Mm. Those little...
7: Oh, God, yeah. Foul taste. Licorice has gone real nasty. Aniseedy.
8: Mm.
7: Christian, what are the odds? My parents went on a bus tour in Europe, met a couple who used to own their house.
9: Believe it or not.
7: Christian, I have some very, very important advice. This is from King Eric, who has, I'm not making this up, 15 kids.
10: Mm. Oh. That's right. That's sorry.
7: Yeah.
10: That shocks me every time you say it.
7: Yeah, no, it does.
10: I
7: know,
10: like,
7: yeah, yeah.
10: Right,
7: yeah. You're right. I should have actually warned you. I was going to tell you about it because 15 kids. 15. Store your Arnott's Shapes box upside down in the pantry. That way, when you open it, the loose flavour is on the top of the shapes. Marinating them.
8: I must say, I thought that was going to be a parenting tip.
7: It is. He's got 15 kids. His wisdom needs to be preserved. This is very important, Myers. It's going to change a lot of our habits now. King Eric, thank you very much. P.S. Christian, Chicken Crimpy number one, I agree. Just ahead of barbecue. All right, what are the odds? Christian, my daughters and I were driving to the footy at the MCG on the freeway. We ended up driving right behind my sister-in-law, who was driving her husband to the game. We left the game early to pick up my wife from work in the city. We get back on the freeway going home, and who are we right behind?
10: I know.
7: You know it. Sister-in-law.
9: Believe it or not.
7: What are the odds? Christian, I was on a plane from Auckland and we were just about to land. I was checking the seat back to make sure I'd left anything. I found a boarding pass in there. It wasn't mine. The lady next to me said, wait, can I have a look at that? Turns out it was her colleague that had been sitting in my seat earlier that day on their way to Auckland. Oh. She couldn't believe it. Crazy, hey? But it didn't finish there. Oh. There's more. Lo and behold, her colleague's name was Nathan. Same name as me. Same seat.
8: Wow.
10: Crazy.
7: Yeah, what are the odds? And then this is something else. Mm-hmm. Just come in. Christian, last Tuesday, I was watching the emergency TV show, and on there, a person had been in an accident and broken both of their wrists. This brought back memories of my childhood when a friend broke both their wrists. When the rope swing we made had snapped while he was on it. Mm-hmm. His name was Ben Bomatali, and he had a brother, Michael Bomatali. Hadn't seen or thought of them for about 25 years or so. The next day, I'm looking on Facebook Marketplace, and a mini home caught my interest, so I clicked on it. Who was selling it? Michael Bontempalli.
8: Wow.
7: What are the odds? I love that. It's old MB. Mickey Bomatali. Brilliant. Jimmy's on the line. Come on in, Jimmy.
11: Good morning. How are you?
7: We're good, Jimmy. Welcome to the show. What is your What Are the Odds for us, mate?
11: Okay, so a couple of years ago, I went to the cricket with a workmate and his cousin, who I'd never met before. And

0: we were talking about Sydney, where we grew up, and it happened to be the same suburb. I asked him whereabouts, and he said to me, there was a Thai service on the corner, same street I grew up in. And then I said to him, do you remember the number? And he said to me, no, but up the road from Mario's. Now, Mario's home in the corner was only four properties, and one of them was my family home. And I said, okay, do you remember the number at all? He said, no, but we had a big tree in the backyard. And I said, it can't be number four. And he said to me, yeah, it was number four. And I said to him, we've been there since 87. He looked at me and said, we moved out in 87.
1: Believe it or not. Mambo number four.
2: Well, wow, that is incredible. All these numbers are lining up every time.
3: So he moved into your house.
0: So we bought the house in 87.
3: You moved into his house.
0: Well, yeah, we bought the house off him and his family, I guess.
3: And now you're at the cricket together.
0: No, now I don't know the guy. It's the first and last time I met the guy. But yeah, at the cricket.
2: What are you doing,
4: Ryan? I was trying to help you.
2: Well, you weren't helping anyone, were you, mate? You know? All right, there, Jimmy, thank you very much for your call, mate. Thanks for your story.
0: Thanks.
2: Jimmy had that.
3: I was giving him an alley-oop.
2: We've got Hallam on the line.
5: Good morning.
2: Good morning, Hallam. Welcome to the show. What are the odds? What's your story of coincidence?
5: Well, Christian, my story is around my girlfriend and I. We decided to go backpacking years and years ago, and so we went out and got some of those little combination locks that you put on your luggage.
2: I know.
5: And my task was to set the code. So I sat down, set the code, and then my girlfriend asked me what that code was, and I told her, and she looked at me lovingly, and she said, "What did you choose that?" And I just looked at her blankly, and I said, "What do you mean?" She goes, "Well, why did you choose that number?" And I said, "Well, that was just the number that I always use. It's my favorite number. It's the PIN code that I chose when I was a teenager when I first got a bank card." And she goes, "That's my birthday." I went, wow. And she's now my wife.
2: Absolutely. Absolutely. You should have gone straight to the church, got married.
5: Well, we did. It took a few years, but we just
2: unlocked the padlock that I had around my heart.
5: Yes. No, and that code, you could get into our house and watch Netflix and everything with that code these days.
2: Wow.
3: Well, don't tell me. Just got to find your wife's birthday. The most hackable code ever.
2: Yeah, that's a great census question next week. What's your PIN code? That way we get money out of them.
3: Oh, yeah.
2: Yeah. Carl, though, you're missing a trick there, mate. Just ask for that PIN code, mate. Get a couple of $100 out of their audio accounts. Hallam with an H, not a C. Thank you very much for your story. Keep these going. Then your stories of coincidence and chance.
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0: Christian O'Connell's show. Good morning, Adam and Christian. Yesterday, I was listening to YouTube on my AirPods, playing Bon Jovi Always. When I took them out, your radio station was playing Bon Jovi Always, almost at the same spot in the song.
1: Wow.
0: What are the odds? I didn't have the right fader up for that. Time is everything in entertainment. Believe it or not. Doesn't quite work, does it, that girl? Chicken cream pea shapes are also my favourite. Ooh, snap, Libby. They are versatile, can be used in recipes. Chicken crimpy burger, etc.
1: Oh,
0: that tastes great.
1: I'd like to try it.
0: Yeah, if anyone's got the recipe, well, I imagine it's pretty simple, actually. Can be more than like four steps to it.
1: Where does the chicken crimpy part come in?
2: The crumb.
0: The crumbs. It'd be like the breadcrumbs.
2: I'll make it for you. How's that sound?
0: Have you made it before?
2: No, but I've got a recipe.
0: No, thanks.
2: Hey?
1: I'd love to try.
3: It's rude just to not...
2: Oh, yeah, look, we're not going to get judged on Anzac biscuits from 8 years ago, surely. It's time you let that go and build a bridge.
0: Rio,
1: Christian,
0: you say it's rude. Which is better, death or rudeness? You'll be screaming. It won't be an instant death. You'll be screaming for death. Also, this is the moment she's been waiting for to suddenly be the last one standing. Not today, Petrina, but you almost got the young'un. Almost took out the young'un. One by one.
2: No.
0: One by one, the assassin has seen them all off.
1: What did you feed Jack?
0: Yeah. Unfortunately, an early start. And almost fatal for that young'un.
2: Yeah.
0: All right. Believe it or not. Alison. Good morning, Alison.
4: Good morning.
0: Are you Alison Clare?
4: Yes.
0: Great, thank you.
4: Do you still want the story?
0: Yeah.
1: Can I just end it there?
0: What are the odds?
4: What are the odds? So I got into the car this morning, turned

0: the car on, your show came on, there was an Alison Clare talking about her mother-in-law who wanted to name a daughter Alison Clare. And guess what my name is?
1: Alison Clare.
2: Shut the hell
1: up. Wow. It's such a unique name because it's almost like two double first names, isn't it? The Clare and the Alison.
0: I know. Wow. I know.
2: You're not the original Alison Clare. You're a new Alison Clare.
0: I'm another Alison Clare.
3: Wow.
2: New census question.
1: Are you Alison Clare? Yes. That is incredible, Alison Clare.
0: I know. Wow. It was very special. Thanks, guys.
1: Yeah, no. Thanks for sharing the story, Alison Clare.
0: No worries.
1: Maybe we should have a reunion for all the Alison Clares of Australia. Yes. I mean, it's a small one at the moment. We'll see if we get any bigger. All right, let's squeeze in before we get Patsy's news. Stephen's on the line. Morning, Stephen.
4: G'day, Christian. How are you?
1: I'm very good. Thanks for calling the show, Stephen. And what's your story for us?
4: About 10 years ago, I was catching a flight from Melbourne to Sydney, and in the taxi on the way to the airport, they're playing a song by Uncanny X-Men. I was thinking, well, I haven't heard them for years. I used to love them in the 80s.
1: Yeah, great band.
4: Anyway, jump on the flight, and who's sitting next to me? Brian Maddox.
1: Not Brian Maddox.
3: No way!
2: Wow.
1: This is incredible. These are two back-to-back kind of radio-related ones as well. But that is incredible.
4: Yeah, except I got myself a little tongue-tie. The first thing I said was, this is uncanny. I thought, well, that's not the right thing to say.
1: No, but it's a good line. Believe it or not. Well done. Zing. Stephen, thank you very much for your story.
4: Thanks, guys.
1: Alison Clare won it today.
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14: Christian O'Connell's show. Message to my wife. I'm actually at work broadcasting right now. I don't really have time to let you know what would be the ideal time to do the online shop today to get it delivered. Because I tell you what, Sarah, I'm on the radio with the nation right now. Why do we have to sort this out right now, lady? I keep telling you, I'm at work. This is a high strategy, high risk job. Your time, you think it should be delivered midday? After? I don't know right now, Sarah. I'm at work. Anyway, all right. This is a... we were moving on from What Are the Odds. So, a couple of weeks ago, we had this.
15: My mother-in-law only had boys, but always wanted a girl. And if she had a girl, she was going to call her Alison Clare. My husband and I got married, and I am Alison Clare.
14: And then 5 minutes ago, we get this call for What Are the Odds?
16: What are the odds? So I got into the car this morning, turned the car on, your show came on. There was an Alison Clare talking about her mother-in-law who wanted to name a daughter Alison Clare. And guess what my name is?
14: Alison Clare. And then we've just had this call. Caller on line one. Who are you?
17: Alison Clare.
14: I said we should try and have a reunion. We've now got three Alison Clares.
18: He's a crowd.
17: I was thinking the same thing. That would be incredible.
14: It's not just that you actually were listening at the same time.
17: Yes, I only turned it on and heard the last caller. I didn't hear the original one. So when you kept repeating the name Alison Clare, I was like, "What's going on? This is so bizarre."
14: I think it's incredible.

0: pretty unusual name, but now I've spoken to three of you.
1: Yeah, well, a fourth, I guess, because the other one, yeah.
0: Yeah. Alison, Claire, thank you very much for calling in.
1: You're welcome. No worries.
0: Have a good day. We now have to keep this going. If you know an Alison Claire or you are another one, please contact the show. I want to see, can we keep the streak going into tomorrow and Friday with Alison Claire's? My wife has just messaged me. Are you talking about me on the radio? Alison Claire. Alison Claire. Alison Claire.
2: Summoning
0: them. I am, yes. You've got, and if you click your heels,
3: you will manifest them.
0: All right, time for today's time waster. It is. Toaster movies. You asked for it.
2: I asked for it.
0: The nation knocked on my door and said, please do toaster movies. Up for grabs, though, great prize. Bryan Adams, a pair of Bryan Adams tickets.
2: He loves toast.
0: He is coming back to Australia next Friday in March with his Roll with the Punches tour. And you go head to frontiertouring.com to find out more and to get your tickets. So, toaster movies.
2: Mm-hmm.
0: Step Rebels.
2: Silver Floss.
0: The Burnt Identity.
2: Gold.
0: Silence of the Jams.
2: Gold.
0: P.S. I Loaf You.
2: Silver.
0: Shaun of the Bread.
2: Silver Floss.
0: And the Butty Professor.
2: Gold.
0: All right. Rio, what have you got? Toaster movies.
2: Marmalade in the Tram.
0: Oh, very good. The toaster's popped up.
2: English people love marmalade, don't you?
0: Yes.
2: Love it. Bagel Attraction.
0: That's good, Silver.
2: Crumb and Crummer.
0: Oh, very good. Gold.
2: And I Am Jam.
4: 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Apple.

0: Christian O'Connell's show. It's unverified, so I won't say too much, but I think there's another Alison Clare.
1: Oh.
0: Someone's just texted going, Christian, I'm also Alison Clare, but I don't know whether it's a pranker.
2: What a prank.
0: I know. Ashley, it's Kutcher. The worst kind, actually. Yeah, actually, shame on you if that's a prank. Hang on a second. Line one. Who are you?
3: I'm Alison Clare as well, actually.
0: You've got to be kidding me. So we are up to four now?
3: Yes, that's correct.
0: So did someone say, give us a call, or did you happen to be listening to the other two Alison Clares this morning?
3: I was actually listening to the other two Alison Clares, but I heard it a couple of days ago on the radio as well, and I listen to you all the time. So it was just very, very out of the blue, and I thought, oh, what's the coincidence with that?
0: Absolutely. Alison Clare, number four, thank you very much for calling in. Have a good day.
3: You too. Thank you. Have a good week. Bye.
0: Thank you. Please keep this going. How many more Alison Clares are out there?
2: No pranksters.
0: Please, please. Call Will and Woody. They love that kind of crap stuff. Great, guys.
2: Crap stuff.
0: Hey, I can edit. Question, what are the odds? My solicitors are called Alice and Claire.
2: Incredible.
0: Greg, very good. Okay. Toaster movies. Not The Devil Wears Prada, but the Breville Toast Smarter.
2: Gold.
0: Privilege of the Damned.
2: Silver.
0: Hunt for the Bread October.
2: Silver Plus.
0: No Crunchy for Cold Bread.
2: Silver.
0: Yeah. Bruce Vegemite.
2: Gold.
0: Times a million. Scone in 60 seconds.
2: Yeah, silver.
0: Russell Hobson Shaw.
2: Gold.
0: The Crumpet of Notre Dame. That's very good.
2: Gold.
0: Sarah, well done. The fifth heating element. You know the little bars from the inside.
2: Very good.
0: Use of the heating element. Lauren, the Breville Wears Prada.
2: Silver.
0: Day the Jaffel.
2: Yes, yeah, silver plus.
0: Crust Away.
2: Oh, gold.
0: One on Sky. Four Slices and a Funeral.
2: Silver.
0: The Curious Case of Benjamin Butter.
2: Gold.
0: Weekend at Burnties.
2: Silver plus.
0: Crumpet Cemetery.
2: Silver.
0: Meet the Focaccias.
2: Oh, that's going to be hard to beat.
0: Hello, Darren. Well spelt as
2: gold
0: well.
2: Gold plus.
0: Good Morning, Vietnam.
2: Silver.
0: Tip Top Gun.
2: Silver plus.
0: The Waffle of Wall Street.
2: Gold.
0: Men Who Stare at Toast.
2: Silver.
0: Who are you going to call? Toastbusters, you got it.
2: Gold.
0: Beauty and the Yeast.
2: Gold.
0: Not Wall-E, Christian. Waffle-E.
2: Silver.
0: 50 Shades of Brown.
2: Silver.
0: Yuck. My Best Friend's Breading.
2: Silver plus.
0: Passion of the Crust.
2: Gold.
0: Look Who's Forking. You have to approach that at speed. Any hesitation and it's a problem. Richard, that's very good. Doctor, Sourdough Little.
2: Bronze.
0: Chitty Chitty Jam Jam.
2: Bronze.
0: Spread Pool.
2: Gold.
0: And Jajamji.
2: Jajamji's gold.
0: All right, who is off to go and see Bryan Adams? Thank you very much for all those.
2: Look Who's Forking.
0: Yeah, Richard Goldsmith, you are the... Well done. Well done. You have to just hit that ramp at speed and commit and pray that the...

0: 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Thank you very much for all the texts and calls today and all the Alison Clares. Can't we get more tomorrow? We'll find out.
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2: Hello, I'm Makata Carr. Police are hunting those responsible for the theft of several off-road bikes. Nine motorcycles were stolen from a property at Hocking yesterday morning, about four. Officers found seven of them abandoned nearby. Two are still missing. Anyone with information about activity near Vermont Approach is asked to contact Crime Stoppers. The Department of Justice is being asked to please explain why prisoners in WA jails are being paid to sleep on mattresses on the floor of their cells. Inmates are reportedly getting up to $10.15 a week as compensation for overcrowding in prisons. An investigation is underway into a near miss at Sydney Airport in which air traffic control gave a Qantas jet clearance to cross the main runway at the same time as a plane was landing. A controller noticed the issue before it became a problem. The Transport Safety Bureau has branded the incident on July 27 as a breakdown of coordination. Donald Trump says a new deal to reopen the Strait of Hormuz could be reached as soon as today.
3: Tomorrow is the next day. A lot of progress has been made. What? And they called me and they said, please

0: Let's talk. They want to talk.
1: The U.S. president has repeated his threat to attack Iran if the deal isn't reached, warning it would be the biggest since World War II. EVs have made up one in five new car sales in Australia for the third straight month. And an experimental chewing gum could cut levels of the cancer-causing HPV virus by up to 93%, according to a new study.
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1: The Western Bulldogs have made three changes for tonight's Round 22 opener against North Melbourne. Aaron Norton and Cody Wakeman returning after missing last Friday night's loss to Fremantle. For the Roos, George Wardlaw is back after a hamstring strain. And in cricket, Michael Nisa has been ruled out of next week's first test against Bangladesh in Darwin. The Queensland quick is nursing a right calf injury that he suffered at training in Brisbane, while WA's Josh Inglis is in doubt with back spasms.
3: Winter is wonderful at Three Sheets with all your hearty favourites like slow-cooked meats, wood-fired pizzas and Guinness. Welcome winter at Three Sheets.
1: Good weather, a shower or two today. We're heading for 20. Rain tomorrow and 19. The same for Saturday, 16. The showers increasing on Sunday and 17. Right now, it's 7 degrees. 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
6: Hello, I'm Michaela Carr. Hundreds of Qantas contractors could walk off the job as a long-running pay and safety dispute escalates. About 600 ground services employees are set to vote on industrial action. The national carrier says any disruption to passengers would be minimal, with most staff working in freight. The reopening of the Strait of Hormuz is imminent, according to Donald Trump, the US president repeating his claim that Iran is desperate for a deal.
7: They want to talk. The funny thing is they never mention that. They always say, we're not talking. But they called. They wanted to talk. We've been talking. They want to make a deal. They do not want to be hit.
6: A close call at Sydney Airport last month, the Qantas 737 was given clearance by air traffic control to cross the main runway despite another plane coming into land. Thankfully, another officer noticed the problem in time. An investigation is underway. A reminder from police to be careful about posting in online marketplaces. It follows the theft of 9 off-road motorcycles from a property in Hocking yesterday morning. 7 were later found nearby, but 2 are still missing. Detectives say owners of high-value items should lock them away and not share pictures which give away their location. And it looks like free parking at Karrinup Shops is about to end. The centre has been given approval to add another 2 levels to the multi-storey car park, adding another 267 bays. The application to the local council has flagged paid parking down the track.
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6: Former Eagles coach Adam Simpson has described the controversy surrounding the league's memo ordering clubs not to tank by resting their star players in the final round as hysteria. He's told Fox Footy it's a hard order to enforce.
9: It's the 4 or 5 sore managed players versus, no, we're resting 10 or 12. I think that's the decision that has become awkward for the AFL, and what is the actual ruling, and time will tell.
6: And in cricket, a double injury blow for Australia ahead of next week's first test against Bangladesh in Darwin. Paceman Michael Neeser has been ruled out with a right calf strain, while keeper batsman Josh Inglis is in doubt with back spasms.
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6: Perth's weather, a shower or 2 today. We're heading for 20. Rain tomorrow and 19. The same for Saturday, 16. The showers increasing on Sunday and 17. Right now, it's 7 degrees. 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
2: Lisa is a journalist. And Lisa is always on the hunt for a good story, yet to find one that'll win her a Walkley. And I don't think this one's going to win you one either, but wow.
3: Restaurants love to offer a theme night on occasion.
2: Yes.
3: This one might be a step too far.
2: This is
3: people are eating.
2: This is a bit beyond a fondue party.
3: A Florida restaurant is inviting guests to get naked on the first Monday of every month for a nude dining experience. Murad Ali, chef and owner of the Class Soiree Steakhouse, oh the irony, came up with the idea of the monthly event as a means of attracting attention to the eatery.
2: Oh,
3: he says,
2: mission accomplished.
3: He says, as a restaurateur in this tough environment, we have to be remarkable, and remarkable means get people talking.
2: Right.
3: So the servers, the waiters and waitresses remain clothed. The hostess will nude up with you to make you feel more comfortable when you arrived. Murad points out that each diner is given a soft towel and a seat cover. So if you're coming on Tuesday night, it's okay.
2: So it's a steakhouse, but plenty of snags to be had as well,
3: oh,
2: right?
3: Oh, my gosh. This reminds me of one of those. They used to say that a good diet was to eat stark bollocky naked in front of a mirror, because if you need to lose a few kilos, if you're eating, you know, naked in front of a mirror, it'll probably put you off your eating, because you'll think, oh no, you don't need that. Which is up there with that other great diet where you can eat whatever.

0: you want, but you just chew it, you don't swallow. So,
1: what's the point?
0: So I'll lose weight, like, I guess. I think Elton John did that for a little while, that one.
1: I think he's given up lately.
0: He's enjoying.
1: I think he's enjoying every mouthful.
0: He's enjoying life. I wonder if he'd go to the class, and it's CLASS, with, you know, with full stops in between each.
1: Oh my God.
0: Letter. I wonder if he'd go to the soiree. Steakhouse.
1: Oh.
0: Would you? Tickets are $250 for men and $150 for women.
1: Oh, that.
0: What's going on there? That's like happy hour ladies get, you know, cocktails for what? Although that doesn't happen much these days. Let's go back to those days.
1: Well, I would suggest that you'd want to see what's on the menu to eat and what's on the menu as to who's walking through the door too. Whether you want to spend the $250, you know. Mm. Otherwise, well, that in itself could be a good dieting technique.
0: I think you'd really have to take into account what you served. Lucky it is a steakhouse because you said fondue.
1: Oh, so it's not all you can eat.
0: You said fondue, and I don't reckon you'd want to risk dropping.
1: No, don't be dropping it in there.
0: Super hot cheese in your lap. Anyway.
1: Right, well, thank you.
0: Good luck to them. Follow my Walkley.
1: Thank you for digging up another nugget of must-know knowledge this morning.
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3: 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Good morning. An earlier breakdown in Stirling. Mitchell Freeway South out of the exit to Stevenson Avenue has cleared, and Freeway Southbound looking good. Quinana Freeway Northbound is building around Mortimer Road, and again further up at Thomas Road as well. Little sticky Patterson Road Northbound at Mandurah Road in Quinana Beach, and further up Rockingham Road at Agatelle Road in Naval Base. 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It's Christy with the latest Perth traffic.
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2: The ultimate humiliation at work.
3: 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Good morning, Barry.
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2: Just
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3: getting to that. Yes, a former Comcast employee in Connecticut in the US is suing the company over claims that underperforming workers were tied to chairs and hit in the face with pies. David Figueroa filed a civil complaint stating the store manager forced top-selling employees to smash cream pies into the faces of the lowest-ranked workers.
4: Wow.
3: He said the manager even posted a chart in the office to rank sales staff and name the employees who were scheduled for assault.
4: Oh, this is up. I'd imagine that performance in improvement plan.
3: Yes.
2: Is it wrong of me to say that sounds like fun?
4: Wow.
3: That was his thinking.
4: It's a pastry improvement plan, isn't it? But you know the weird bit is that that the bloke, the highest ranked salesperson I read there, got to pie the lowest one.
3: Yes.
4: So what an incentive, eh?
3: Yes.
4: You get to assault. Let's assault Gary with a lemon meringue. Yes. That's good. Exactly. That sounds great. I can't wait.
5: Well, at least the person getting pied gets something out of it too.
3: It was after lunch.
5: Yes, exactly.
3: It's a dessert.
4: And didn't they film it as well? Like, imagine that as
3: no
4: well.
3: No doubt, because if it's not on film these days, did it really happen?
2: Are we getting too soft?
3: Yeah.
2: Are we getting too soft?
5: Really, is that just not a good, incentive?
3: Pies in the face used to be such a stalwart of our community. Like, it would happen on
4: Red Faces.
3: It would happen on Red Faces. It would happen on, before that it would happen on Graham Kennedy's show, Don Lane. They've all had a pie to the face.
5: They have.
3: Some more than others.
5: Yes.
4: I can't imagine going home though and seeing Jody and go, "How was work today, honey? Oh, not great. Bad sales. I got apple pied."
5: Did you bring some home?
3: It's only ever cream.
4: My mate Joe.
3: It's only ever cream and pastry.
4: Actually, that's a good point. Imagine if in our industries, TV, right? Yeah. So Rick and Sue.
3: Yeah.
4: Down to HR. Ratings are down.
5: Yeah, your ratings dipped last week.
3: Steak and kidney to Rick's face.
4: Here comes a pavlova. Imagine doing it to you two, Lisa would not stand for it at all.
5: Lisa wouldn't.
4: I'll tell you what.
5: I'd be okay as long as I got to choose the pie.
4: You wouldn't stand for it, would you?
3: Well, no, once again, it would depend on the pie.
5: No, she wouldn't stand for it because we're tired of the chair.
3: Don't mind a lemon
5: sitting down.
3: Pie.
4: I reckon the boss would get tied to the chair if they were doing it to Lisa. Don't worry, Greg. Watch out, brother.
3: And not tied to the chair like in the Leonard Cohen song.
0: This is Lisa and Russell Rewound.
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11: Mitchell Freeway southbound, not looking too bad for the moment, just building a bit near Warwick Road. And Quinana Freeway northbound, building Mortimer Road through to Rolly Road. Busy Patterson Road northbound at Nandra Road in Quinana Beach. Also Rockingham Road southbound at Russell Road in Munster. And Tonkin Highway southbound at Welshpool Road east in Wattlegrove as well. And a few cars in Hazelmere Row Highway northbound at the Gradiston Highway bypass too. 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
14: Hello, I'm Makata Carr. The Cook government is reportedly splashing the cash in its bid to retain the seat of Secret Harbour. Labor is believed to have spared big on a scare campaign linking the Liberal leader Basil Zemplis to One Nation. It's been rolling out dozens of ads on social media which don't have ALP branding or colours. Residents will vote in the Secret Harbour by-election on August 29. Answers are being sought from the Department of Justice after claims that WA prisoners are being paid to sleep on mattresses on the floor of their cells. The cash equates to $10.15 a week and is believed to be compensation for overcrowding in prisons. A wildlife disease expert says Australia needs to be proactive in vaccinating threatened birds against the deadly H5 strain. Dr. Jane Younger says the use of vaccines in New Zealand, the US and France has reduced the number of deaths. There are more than 100 cases of bird flu in Australia.

0: including 10 here in WA. Four men have been stabbed in London's Covent Garden. A 47-year-old woman has been arrested after allegedly attacking the men with a pair of scissors. Police are treating it as a mental health incident. One witness telling the ABC it was chaotic.
1: Police officers turned up, one of which took her legs out from under her down, managed to get the knife out of her hand and then handcuffed her and took her into the back of the van and away.
0: And a national crackdown on dangerous e-riders is on the way. The ACCC is developing uniform safety standards for e-bikes and e-scooters. 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
0: The Western Bulldogs are welcoming back a couple of big names for tonight's Round 22 AFL opener against North Melbourne. They've named Aaron Norton and Cody Waitman, who were managed last week. The Roos will be boosted by the return of George Wardlaw from a hamstring strain. And a couple of premiership-winning coaches have weighed into the AFL's threat to penalise clubs if they rest players in the week leading up to the finals. John Longmuir telling Fox Footy what he would do if he was still in charge of the Swans.
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6: Winter is wonderful at Three Sheets with all your hearty favourites like slow-cooked meats, wood-fired pizzas and Guinness. 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
0: Perth's weather, a shower or two today. We're heading for 20. Rain tomorrow and 19. The same for Saturday, 16. The showers increasing on Sunday and 17. Right now, it's 7 degrees. 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
7: Morning.
8: Thursday.
7: Yes.
8: Week is hurtling by.
7: Oh, indeed it is. A lot happening today. Of course,
8: yes.
7: It's Thursday. Hayden Young from the Dockers will be in early.
8: Yeah,
7: 6:45.
8: Within the hour. Yeah.
7: Ahead of their clash with Melbourne. Is it at the MCG?
8: Yes, it is.
7: Oh, good, because they don't get to have too many run-outs.
8: No, they don't. So they're taking it as a training run.
7: Well,
8: a training run for that day in September?
7: Justin said no. But, you know, I mean, honestly, it just
8: is. Of course he's going
7: to
8: say no.
7: It is what it is, isn't it?
8: Well, you know.
7: The others get to play a lot more on that one than the Dockers.
8: That's right.
7: Amanda Keller is going to join us after 7.
8: I know. Hang on. She's the one in the afternoon.
7: Yes.
8: On Gold 96 FM.
7: She's up for a Logie. And we want to get her across the line.
8: What about Jonesy? What's he up for?
7: No. Up to no good.
8: The charges haven't been finalised.
7: No. But Amanda, I reckon she's earned this Logie. And
8: she's wonderful.
7: Let's all get on board and vote for her.
8: We love
7: her. She's gorgeous.
8: Being Thursday, it's movie day, so Ben O'Shea will be in to review the new New Zealand flick, which is called Holy Days, which stars Judy Davis, Jackie Weaver, and your favourite, Miriam...
7: Margulies. Well, Margulies. She's not my favourite, actually.
8: She's a favourite.
7: She can be a bit polarising at times, but I love Jackie Weaver and Judy Davis.
8: Interesting fact, none of them are New Zealanders.
7: No. No. But, gee, the Kiwis make such a good feel-good movie. You think of Boy, you think of The Hunt for the Wilder People.
8: Yeah.
7: They are so good at it. And this looks like another.
8: Well, let's just not count our chickens before they've hatched.
7: Oh, I watched the trailer. And
8: you can't always trust.
7: I trust that Judy Davis will have more than just a trailer.
8: Ben O'Shea will give us the final verdict after 8 this morning.
7: We'll open up the Book of Records today. We are looking for the most overdue library book. Get your entry in early. by texting 0476.
8: And then get it back to the library.
7: Yes, 96, 96, 96. And you could be joining us for that barbecuing masterclass at Hot Things in Balcatta on Saturday, the 15th of August.
8: Okay, and another chance to win some cash with the Odd One Out. Lisa and Russell's Odd One Out. That is happening thanks to the crew at Automasters. And we're going to let you know that we're going to do that before 8:30 this morning. Sounds like fun. So jump on board and join us for a Thursday at Gold 96.

0: 96 FM, good morning. Lisa and Russell, welcome to Thursday. Just having a bit of fun with Cyndi Lauper. It's 11 past six, yes. Lisa, we need to talk this morning. We need to talk about Karen Up.
1: this is the understatement of the century. This is from the people that run Karen Up. The centre's popularity has surpassed expectations. Therefore, proposed additional parking bays are primarily born out of a need to address traffic congestion that occurs when the centre is busy.
0: Yeah. Which is going to be not far away when Christmas starts.
1: They say if you build it, they will come.
0: And they did.
1: And over the years, this was an almost $1 billion upgrade.
0: Yes.
1: At Karen Up. $800 million.
0: A total facelift.
1: A ton more shops, living, there's apartments.
0: There's apartments and there's towers about to go up at the front.
1: More apartments. Towers. Yeah. There's a fantastic cinema complex.
0: Yes.
1: It really is pretty amazing.
0: Yes.
1: There's Sephora. There's a whole bunch of new shops that a lot of us were very excited about. But the parking, everybody knows the parking can be crazy. During peak hours, it's estimated that cars can experience circulation times, and by that they mean driving in circles, looking for a bay of up to 20.

0: 20 minutes.
1: That's longer than it takes for me to get there.
0: Then you got to drop, you know, breadcrumbs to find your way back.
1: Oh, well, you got to, you're either on the platypus or the crocodile or the...
0: Oh, okay.
1: I think. I go outside.
0: I park around the back.
1: I go upstairs.
0: Oh.
1: I go up on the roof where I can.
0: Oh, okay. When I first used to go, I used to just go straight up to the top where the entrance to the cinema is, because I think the first thing I went to when it was redone was the cinema. So I thought, oh, yeah, this is a good spot. And then, of course, it's crazy. So I go around the back now.
1: Oh, okay, this is off Francis?
0: Yes.
1: Which is where?
0: That's probably about to be disrupted.
1: Because
0: Karrinup Shopping Centre car park is about to get a big expansion. Approval has been given for more bays, hundreds more bays. They're going to be built at the shopping centre with plans to expand its existing multi-storey car park. Now, officially approved, the two new levels will be constructed above the existing car park fronting Francis Avenue. So this is the, the east side.
1: Yes.
0: Not the closer to the beach side.
1: So your secret parking spot is about to...
0: down there. Yes.
1: An extra 267 parking bays there is, taking the capacity to 4,950. I mean, why didn't you just round it up to even 5,000? Come on. But no, look, okay, that's great news, although there is going to be a disruption along the way. The bad news is that there is paid parking flagged for the future.
0: Down the track, yeah.
1: Paying to park at the shopping centre.
0: Yeah, see, that's...
1: See, no.
0: That's obscene.
1: No.
0: But you want us to come and shop. Don't make us pay. You should pay us. Like those people are being paid to sleep on the floor in prison. You should be giving us a warm welcome and a coffee or something as we arrive. Enjoy our shops. Spend some money. Don't make us pay to get in.
1: As if, I think it's crazy. The amount of online shopping you do is about to increase if that happens.
0: Yes, exactly right. Exactly.
1: And that's what's going to happen.
0: Well, that is the thing, because there is that option.
1: Of course.
0: I don't have to go there to go and get my Nespresso pods.
1: No.
0: If it's going to be cheaper for me to pay a minimal amount for it to be home delivered than to pay to park there to fight my way through to get them. And while I'm fighting my way through to get them, I'm going to spot a nice top or something that I think, I might have that.
1: But the problem
0: a pair of shoes or whatever.
1: Have,
0: that's the whole point of the Gruen.
1: The problem they're going to have is that people are going to notice those little things online a lot more.
0: Yep.
1: And people are doing it more. And who's going to drive there and pay to park? And probably still.
0: You can't just keep slugging people, fees they've got to pay for. At some point, you've got to realise that, I've always thought paying to go to an exhibition, an expo, was bizarre.
1: Yep.
0: You want me here. You want
1: don't
0: me
1: do
0: to,
1: to me
0: pay
1: at,
0: to get
1: don't
0: in.
1: Don't do it to
0: you
1: me at the shopping centre.
0: Picking me up and dropping me off.
1: Made us angry.
0: Anyway, more parking at Karrinup.
1: Yes.
0: And let's fight the paid. Let's rally together, people.
1: It's not
0: let's
1: here.
0: Let's organise.
1: It's not here yet, but it's on the way.
0: We're mad as hell and we're not going to take it.
1: But if we fight, we can stop it.

0: 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Good morning, Lisa and Russell, Hunters and Collectors.
1: Looking for the Holy Grail at 19 past 6. Still can't get over it. Paid parking possibly at Caranup.
2: It's wrong.
1: It's wrong. It's obscene.
2: It is.
1: It's against the law.
2: Well, it should be.
1: Well, it should be anyway. Hey, let's see if it's busy around the car park this early.
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4: Mitchell Freeway South and holding you up at Burns Beach Road. Again, Hepburn Avenue through Warwick Road. Quinana Freeway Northbound filling at Mortimer Road through to Rowley Road as well. A queue in Quinana Beach, Patterson Road Northbound at Mandra Road. Also Rockingham Road at Angatell Road further up. And a few cars in Munster, Rockingham Road at Russell Road too. 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It's Christy with the latest Perth traffic.
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1: 23 past 6 it is. Shower or two today, although it looks like it'll be way up the other end of the day. Maybe 5, 6 o'clock tonight they'll start coming through. Until then, mostly sunny and a top of 20. It is 6.

0: 96 FM, 27 past 6. Good morning, Lisa and Russell and Billy with the longest time. And it's time to tell you about this.
1: One of these things is not like the others.
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0: Yes, thanks to our friends at Automasters who keep us on the roads. We've been handing out some cash over the last few weeks because there's a cost of living crisis. You may be aware of it. So what we're doing is, with the help of Automasters, helping you out with some money for fuel, groceries, or anything else that you need, or maybe you just want to fritter it away frivolously.
5: Frivolously?
0: Oh, just splash it around without, with, you know, gay amend.
5: It's your shout.
0: Anyway, that continues this week. We're doing it. It's called The Odd One Out. You should know the rules by now, but Lisa, just in case anybody's just dropped in for the first time, how does it work?
5: Before the end of the show, we'll give you a cue to call, and then we'll give you three options. One of them, however, does not belong. Two will, you know, be a bit matchy-matchy, and one... I don't think that's quite right. So you spot that one, the one that's not quite right, NQR, and you will score $100 cash to spend however you like. Get it wrong, and the cash jackpots to the next hour. So when we tell you, call 135522 and be caller number 14 for your chance to play Odd One Out thanks to Automasters.
0: So some West Coast players and some Dockers players have earned nominations for this year's AFL Players Association 22 under 22 side. How many Dockers and how many Eagles? We'll find out from Michaela next in the 6:30 update.
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5: Mitchell Freeway southbound is slow near Bup Road, then to Burns Beach Road, then Whitfitz Avenue through to Warwick Road. Quinata Freeway northbound filling at Mortimer Road Merge Point through to Rowley Road as well. The Tonkin Highway is under speed in both directions at Welshpool Road East. Still a pretty big queue in Quinata Beach, Patterson Road northbound at Nandra Road. Also in Naval Base, Rockingham Road northbound at Anketell Road. Rowe Highway and the Greatestone Highway bypass in Hazelmere too. 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
8: Hello, I'm Makata Carr. The Chief of the Transport Safety Bureau has described a near miss at Sydney Airport last month as serious. It's investigating why a Qantas 737 was cleared to cross the main runway as a flight from Canberra was landing. Luckily, the error was noticed in time. Angus Mitchell has told Seven they're treating it as a breakdown in coordination.
9: Something has broken down in the coordination between these aircraft. There is a digital system to coordinate movements on the ground, but there's also the pilots themselves who obviously have a responsibility around clearing the way ahead of them as well.
8: A Labor Party bankrolled scare campaign is underway ahead of the by-election in Secret Harbour. There have been dozens of ads on social media, but they don't have ALP branding or colours. The ads suggest that the Liberal leader Basil Zemplis is linked to One Nation. Residents head to the polls in Secret Harbour on August 29. Police are urging sellers to keep some info private when dealing with high-value items online. It follows the theft of 9 off-road bikes from a property in Hocking early yesterday. Thieves breaking into a shed to steal the bikes. 7 have since been recovered. Detectives say offenders use online marketplaces and social media platforms to identify valuables to steal. A woman has been arrested after 4 people were stabbed in London's Covent Garden. Police say it was not terrorism related. SA Health is investigating 9 staff accused of accessing Tony Modgera's medical records while the former Freo star was in hospital following an accident. And a council meeting in New Zealand has gone viral after a councillor joined the Teams call from her bathroom. Jo Gaylor logged into her council meeting in Dunedin, and not everyone was happy to see her.
10: You might want to move your camera.
11: Why? Where is it?
10: I can see you washing.
11: Oh, okay. Can you see me?
10: Yes, we can.
11: Oh, that's great. Okay, you can see my washing, you can see me. Yes, no problem.
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8: 4 West Coast players and 2 Dockers have earned nominations for this year's AFL Players Association 22 Under 22 side. Freo's Murphy Reid and Neil Erasmus were named alongside Eagles Ruben Jinby, Job Shanahan, Willem Dersmer and Harley Reid. And in cricket, Michael Nisa has been ruled out of next week's first test against Bangladesh in Darwin. The paceman has a calf injury, while WA's batsman keeper Josh Inglis is also in doubt with back spasms.
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8: Perth's weather, a shower or two today. We're heading for 20, rain tomorrow 19. The same for Saturday 16, then showers increasing on Sunday 17. Right now it's 6 degrees. 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
4: 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There is more from Lisa Shaw from the world of showbiz and more in the Shaw Report.
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0: Simply the best. Gold 96 FM, Lisa and Russell this morning. Then this afternoon, Amanda Keller, who we'll talk to just after 7 this morning, will team up again after 3 with Jonesy to drive you home. It is 18 to 7 now.
1: The Shore Report.
2: Jared Leto has lost a major role in Barry Levinson. He did Rain Man.
0: Yep.
2: Barry Levinson's upcoming political thriller, Assassination. Sources connected to the production

0: say they're moving ahead without him as renewed sexual misconduct allegations intensify. Allegations are that Leto strongly denies. Assassination follows a journalist played by Jessica Chastain as she investigates President John F. Kennedy's assassination. It also stars Al Pacino, Brendan Fraser and Bryan Cranston.
1: I think Jared has other things on his plate.
0: Yeah, but big role to have been dropped.
1: Absolutely.
0: Well, I mean, I don't know what his role in the movie was going to be, but a big ensemble cast. HBO Max is giving us a Gilmore Girls documentary in celebration of the series' 25th anniversary.
1: I'm
0: what are you
1: so
0: laughing
1: excited.
0: At?
1: So excited.
0: You live with two girls? They must love the show. We all do.
1: And when that's on, I'll go do the mowing.
0: The doco is in production as we speak. It will feature interviews with the creators of the show, Amy Sherman-Palladino and Daniel Palladino, as well as interviews with key cast members, including Lauren Graham, who played Lorelai Gilmore. This is the first authorised documentary about the beloved worldwide mother-daughter series. It'll also feature never-before-seen outtakes and behind-the-scenes footage.
1: It was a big show.
0: It was huge. It was huge. And then there's this story from the US this morning. A Minnesota man has a date with the courts next month for allegedly setting up a homemade spike strip in his front yard in an attempt to keep the neighborhood kids off his lawn.
2: Get off my lawn. Did you hear me? I said get off my lawn now.
0: 39-year-old Kyle James Steffen is charged with setting a spring gun / pitfall / deadfall or snare, which carries a potential 6-month jail sentence. Steffen's neighbours first called police in late April to report he was yelling at their kids to stay out of his yard. When officers arrived, they saw a long piece of thick plastic set in the lawn with about 43-inch screws sticking up from the plastic. The complaint states officers spoke to Steffen, who admitted placing the device to keep the kids off his lawn. He said he'd yelled at them many times, after which they rode their bikes through his yard out of spite. He told officers it was just meant to scare them, but the police complaint also noted he seemed quite frustrated that his device wasn't proving effective. He's set to explain it to the judge later this month.
1: Oh. Nice neighbour to have.
0: Yes.
1: 6:45.
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4: There is debris for the moment in Osborne Park, Mitchell Freeway, northbound before Harton Street, a rubber mat across the centre lanes there, so just be mindful. Otherwise, freeway southbound, so near Buck Road, then to Burns Beach Road, then Ocean Reef Road to Reed Highway. Freeway northbound, Mortimer Road, merge point through to Rowley Road, again, Rowe Highway through to Farrington Road as well. It's time to complete your census, complete online by paper or with help from census staff. 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It's Christy with the latest Perth traffic.
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9: Young, dangerous left foot, sideways ball here, O'Driscoll. Bontempelli, haven't called his name too often.
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0: 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It's Lisa and Russell at 8 to 7. Smash Mouth, I'm a believer. Dockers fans are believers. This man is a believer too, but he is definitely keeping a lid on it.
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2: Good morning, Hayden.
3: Morning. How are we, guys?
2: Good. I suppose with just a couple of games to go, this is the really key keeper lid on it moment.
3: Definitely.
2: For you guys. The rest of us are getting a bit carried away.
3: For you guys, you can go for it. But we've still got a job to do.
4: Yes.
2: Absolutely.
4: The goal is still in sight. So the game against the Doggies on Friday, it was a good win, 37. But gee, the first part of the game, that first half was a bit dour.
2: Would that be the name they would use? It was a bit uncomfortable.
4: Yeah, well, you know, it wasn't low scoring.
3: It wasn't overly exciting, was it? Yeah, it was a tough contest, to be honest. They obviously came in with a game plan to be quite defensive, and they flooded a lot of numbers back in their defence, which made it hard for us to score and obviously hard for them to also score. So yeah. I'm sure it wasn't overly exciting, but we knew that we were playing the way we wanted to and we were owning a lot of field position, and we knew if we just kept at it that the dam wall would break, and it did eventually, and we started kicking some goals. And yeah, it was a hard-fought win, and they put up a good fight, but it certainly probably wasn't the most entertaining game.
2: You had the task of playing on one of the best, and also it would strike me as one of the nicest players in the whole of the league, the Bont, they call him.
4: Yes.
2: And how was it?
3: Yeah, it was tough.
2: Yeah.
3: Yeah, it was funny. My coach called me during the week. I obviously didn't play the week before because I was ill.
2: Yeah.
3: So I was sort of, I don't know, still unsure whether I was going to be back in the team or if I needed another week. And he called me, he goes, "Hey, mate, you're going to be playing on Bont this week." And I was like, "Oh, so I'm playing."
4: So you're on.
2: Yeah.
3: I was just happy I was in.
4: Well, as they said in the commentary that we played earlier before, you kept him pretty quiet. They didn't mention his name much, certainly in the first half.
3: Yeah, no, I felt like I did my job reasonably well. There's still a few times that he got off the chain, and he's a very, very good player and hard to contain. So, I had a lot of support from my teammates, and my coach supported me as well through the night. Probably early on, I probably wasn't as diligent as I could have been and made some adjustments. So, he's obviously pretty important for them. So, I think keeping him quiet certainly helped.
2: Look, holding the Bulldogs to 41 points just shows how difficult it has become to score against Fremantle.
3: Mm. Yeah, 100%. No, our team day has been highlight of our year, and it's something that we value very strongly. And it's funny you say that, because I think during the week our review was probably one of the stronger reviews we've had on our team day and some of our contest work. So it goes to show that maybe the lid's off for you guys, but internally there's still a lot that we're trying to work on, and certainly we're not a finished product at the moment. And although we kept the team to 41 points, we're playing a team this week that's, can score a lot of points and are very aggressive with their offense. So, if anything, we need to really tighten up our team there.
4: The job is not done until the job is done. And the next job to be done is against Melbourne, who won four of their last five. Not bad.
2: They're not having a bad year.
4: No.
3: No. And I'm pretty sure I don't know if they've lost at the G, but they're very good at the MCG. So, it's going to be a great challenge for us. We're really excited about it. As I said, they're a team that can score heavily, so they're going to test out our team defence. We're hoping that we can also score heavily against them and make it a really, really good contest. So, we're looking forward to the challenge.
2: Justin Longmy didn't want to be sort of drawn into any,
3: Doesn't surprise me.
2: into any playing on the MCG practice run type conversation.
4: That's unlike him.
2: Our teams, you and the Eagles, don't get to play on the MCG very often. So surely it just is what it is, that it will be nice to have a run on that ground.
3: Oh, yeah.
2: Because you're definitely going to be there for most of September.
4: You can't win it if you don't play on the G.
2: Yeah.
3: 100%. I think any ground that's really good, like Adelaide Oval, we only play there once or twice a year, and that would be one of my favourite places to play. So anytime you get to play on a really good surface or a really good atmosphere, you always, look forward to those games. We're very lucky that our home grounds at Optus, and every second week we have an amazing experience and the crowd's unbelievable. But playing at the G also is a great atmosphere and, something that I also thoroughly enjoy being a Victorian.
4: Mm. All right.
2: Well,
4: on the plane today.
2: Yes.
3: Mm-hmm.
2: I hope you get the leg room.
3: I'll need it.
2: Fight your way on board. I hope you don't have to pay for the overhead. You flying Jetstar?
4: Oh, no, they're not. No, they're not going.
2: Are you going that
4: pay
2: one?
4: No,

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15: Bit of a hazard with some debris still in Osborne Park. Mitchell Freeway northbound before Harton Street. A rubber mat is across the centre lanes there. Otherwise, the freeway southbound is slow. Nirrabup Road through to Burns Beach Road at the exit to Ocean Reef Road. Winford's Avenue to Reed Highway. Power Street to Loftus Street and Milk Point Road. Freeway northbound Mortimer Road. Merge Point through to Rowley Road. Berrigan Drive. Farrington Road through to the Mount Henry Bridge. Kickers and Kareem Marvin Avenue southbound at Reed Highway. 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
18: Hello, I'm Michaela Carr. A wildlife disease expert says the federal government needs to act now to prevent more deaths due to bird flu. Dr. Jane Younger says authorities should follow New Zealand, the US and France and begin the targeted vaccination of threatened bird species. There are more than 100 cases of bird flu in Australia, including 10 here in WA. Police are hunting those responsible for the theft of several off-road bikes. 9 motorcycles were stolen from a property at Hock yesterday morning about 4. Officers found 7 of them abandoned nearby and 2 are still missing. Anyone with information about activity near Vermont Approach is asked to contact Crime Stoppers. The Department of Justice is being asked to please explain why prisoners in WA jails are being paid to sleep on mattresses on the floor of their cells. Inmates are reportedly getting up to $10.15 a week as compensation for overcrowding in prisons. We're learning more about that near miss at Sydney Airport last month. The Transport Safety Bureau is investigating why a Qantas 737 was cleared to cross onto the main runway at the same time as a flight from Canberra was landing. Chief Angus Mitchell has told Seven the error was noticed just in time.
19: Now, both planes did stop short of each other, so you know the outcome was a

0: safe outcome in the end, but we need to know what broke down and led to them getting into that situation in the first place.
1: At least 21 people have been killed after Russian launched ballistic missile strikes on Ukraine. And scientists have released the highest resolution images ever captured of the surface of the sun.
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1: Dean Solomon has pulled out of the race for the full-time coaching role at Essendon, but still no word on whether Josh Fraser is keen for the position at Carlton. Brownlow medalist Tom Mitchell telling Seven his time as an assistant under Craig McRae at Collingwood makes him a genuine contender.
3: I think he's had a huge influence. Clearly, Fraser's been in the Collingwood program for a fair while now, and I believe Fly is the best coach in the AFL. It's a biased opinion, but we all learnt so much from him. Clearly, Fraser's just taken exactly the lessons he's learned from Fly and implemented it into the Carlton program.
1: Tonight, the Bulldogs take on the Roos at Docklands. And in cricket, Michael Nisa has been ruled out of next week's first test against Bangladesh in Darwin. The paceman is nursing a right calf injury that he suffered at training in Brisbane, while WA keeper Josh Inglis is also in doubt. He's having back spasms.
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1: Perth's weather, a shower or two today. We're heading for 20, rain tomorrow 19. The same for Saturday 16, then showers increasing on Sunday 17. Right now it's 6 degrees. 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

0: 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Good morning. It is Lisa and it is Russell and it is 10 past 7.
1: Russ, a very special guest is about to join us. 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
0: Hashtag Amanda. Get it trending.
1: Good morning, Amanda Keller.
2: Oh, how brilliant. You could not have been more precise in your instructions. I learned something there that I didn't even know.
1: I'll come around and help you if necessary.
0: You're not allowed to vote for yourself.
2: I think people do. To be honest, I haven't done my voting, but I think people do. In the old days, there used to be lots of stories about Don Burke and all his staff having to fill out coupons.
1: Oh, really?
2: Or fill out a million.
0: Allegedly.
2: You can only vote once. Allegedly, of course.
1: Where were you when you found out?
2: Actually, I was in a cafe with my dog, sitting outside a cafe, and I got a text. I got a text from one of the bosses here at the radio station saying, congratulations. I said, I don't know what you mean. She'd seen an embargoed press release about it, and that was the first I'd heard. It was thrilling.
1: Nope, she broke the embargo.
0: Oh, my goodness.
2: Only to tell me. And, you know, that's right. She's allowed to when you're talking to me. Anyone can break any embargo with me, allegedly.
0: But, Amanda, you know, you've had a stellar career in radio and television and podcasting and writing and everything. Did this come as a huge surprise to you, or did you say, oh, another one for the collection?
2: No, not at all. And I've never won a Logie. I've been on shows, like we won some for The Living Room, but I've never won a personal Logie. And to be nominated, I must say, when The Living Room wrapped up, and that year I was nominated for the Gold and Tom Gleason won and all of the palaver that went with that, I thought, well, that's it. And I was quite okay with that. I thought, yep, okay, that's great. That's sort of pulled a curtain on all of that. Mm-hmm. And so to actually be back in the running again, I'm just thrilled. And this time around, it feels so much lighter. I think COVID happened. Everyone appreciated the importance of Australian television. Everyone stopped being cynical. And I just feel it's a lighter touch this time around.
1: It is. And it is specifically for your work on the piano, which has struck such an emotional chord with audiences. What do you put that down to? What do you think it is? Maybe what you just said about losing some of the cynicism and everything.
2: Well, maybe. But I think there's a great word that I quote all the time called sonder, and it means the gradual realization that everyone is living a complex life. And when I stand there at the piano and I look out and I think it could be anyone here who's about to come up and share a story, and it unites us all that everyone's going through something. And I think the show focuses on people who are on the upswing, or else it'd just be too sad. So I think it's about the healing power of music, of love, of laughter, and all those things. And I think everyone can relate to that. Everyone can relate to seeing someone else going through something. It reminds you that we're all going through something.
0: Yeah.
1: Yes.
2: And yet there's this light touch about coming out of it again.
1: Wow, Sandra, I love that. I'm going to be

0: that an sentence today?
1: It's good, isn't it?
0: It is a great word.
2: And, of course, the other thing, because now that you're hosting a number one drive program, if you do win on the Sunday night, you can party like it's 1999.
1: Lisa, I'd like to pretend that hadn't occurred to me, but yes, it has.
2: Yes, absolutely.
1: The number of times I would go to, because the Logies themselves finish around midnight.
2: Yes.
1: And then I'd think, I'll go to the party, and then at about 3, I think, now I've got to push through, and everyone else will be going to bed, and I think, oh, not now. This is the worst time. Mm-hmm. So at least now I can enjoy the party, get a decent night's sleep, and, you know, get rid of the mascara under my eyes during the normal part of the day.
3: Yeah. Amanda, can I ask, obviously this is for the piano, is there anything else in the works for you, sort of outside of radio? Is there another TV project in the midst, or we're just settling for what we've got at the moment?
1: The piano's going again.
3: Yeah, good.
1: Well, the piano's going again, and that's the piano is, as you can imagine, fabulously uplifting but emotionally exhausting.
2: Yeah.
1: So that's coming up again, and that's towards the end of the year. So I think that does me, like, I like doing bits and pieces and then the piano at the end of the year, and then that sort of is enough for me as I become 158 years old.
2: It is a lovely balance. Well, listen, we wish you well. The Bert Newton Award for Most Popular Presenter, it's really fitting. You've been such a wonderful presenter for so long. Don't worry, I'm just as old as you.
1: And, which of us looks more like Bert?
2: Yeah, I know. We will all go and vote at tvweeklogies.com.au.
3: And we all hope. Well, yes. I was just going to say, we all hope that on Monday the 17th of August, we all hear just a little bit of a hangover in your voice from 3 on Gold 96 FM with that other fella.
1: Lisa and Russell, you will hear that whether I've won or not.
2: So good. All right, well, good luck.
1: Thank you for your support. I appreciate it. I'll talk to you both later.
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5: There's a breakdown in Welshpool Leach Highway westbound at Welshpool Road. Vehicles in the left emergency lane and the motorist is changing a tyre, so be mindful. A crash to embankment at Leach Highway westbound after Quinana Freeway. The right lane's blocked, towing services on site traffic heavy. And the earlier debris in Osborne Park, Mitchell Freeway north and before Hutton Street. The rubber mat that was on the road has cleared. 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It's Christy with the latest Perth traffic.
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7: 20 past 7, 20 degrees today, 6 now. Shower or two much later today, and then the showers around for the next 5 days. It's madness. 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
1: Such fun.
0: Madness. Our house in the middle
1: Camden
0: of our street.
1: Town. Yes.
0: Strange place to put a house.
1: In the middle of the street.
0: Bad planning. I wonder it was madness. You've got gifts to give away.
1: We do. From madness to chocolate starfish. They're at the Astor this weekend. This Friday, isn't it?
0: Tomorrow.
1: If we've got tickets.

0: tickets for you to go. So if you would like to go and see Chocolate Starfish tomorrow, give us a call right now on 1355 22, and we will take call at number 10.
1: The Chocolate Starfish All Fired Up Classic Hits Tour, which is live at the Astor Theatre tomorrow night, Friday 7th of August. Get your tickets at the Astor Theatre. What is love?

0: 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Hadaway knows.
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0: Buttons that away.
1: Mm-hmm.
0: Turns your microphone on.
1: I know.
0: It's Lisa and Russell here this morning.
1: I don't need it.
0: Well, you know, you do.
1: I don't always. I'm quite good at projecting my voice.
0: I don't like it when you shout across the room. It makes me nervous. Hey, with petrol back over $2 a litre, the Strait of Hormuz is about to reopen again.
1: Okay.
0: Really? Mm-hmm. Feels like we've heard that before.
1: Yes, it does indeed.
0: We will hear again, if it's true, from Michaela next in the 7:30 updates.
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13: Crash remains in Bateman, Leach Highway westbound after Kwinana Freeway. The right lane is closed by incident response towing services on site and traffic is heavy on the approach. And the breakdown in Welshpool, Leach Highway westbound at Welshpool Road, that has cleared. Freeway southbound slow, Whippers Avenue to Reed Highway, Power Street to Loftus Street and Mill Point Road. Freeway northbound, Thomas to Rowley and Farrington Road through to the Mount Henry Bridge. 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It's Christy with the latest Perth traffic.
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16: Hello, I'm Michaela Carr. A Perth paediatrician has been charged with more child abuse offences. The 41-year-old from Wembley is accused of another 15 counts. Up to seven more alleged victims were identified. The doctor now has 72 offences to answer against 18 victims. He'll appear in court today. A 26-year-old man has died after his four-wheel drive rolled on a regional highway in the northwest. He was driving his ute near Roebourne when he lost control and rolled last night. The state's road toll has now climbed to 136. The reopening of the Strait of Hormuz is imminent, according to Donald Trump. The US president repeating his claim that Iran is desperate for a deal.
17: They want to talk. The funny thing is they never mention that. They always say, we're not talking. But they called. They wanted to talk. We've been talking. They want to make a deal. They do not want to be hit.
16: The federal government's gambling reforms could be shelved after opposition from the Coalition and the crossbench. Labor wants to restrict gambling ads to certain times, as well as ban betting logos on sports uniforms and introduce an online advertising opt-out for adults. Discarded SpaceX rocket is believed to have crashed into the moon. ANU astrophysicist Brad Tucker has told the ABC the collision stirred up dust and debris.
18: Pretty the first conclusive evidence that we do have that the object collided. So it does look like it's happened. We don't have any images of the crash site, so to speak, or the crater site yet. That's probably going to take a few more days.
16: A second major shopping centre is set to push for paid parking. Caronup has been given the go-ahead for another two levels of parking with 267 more bays. However, the centre has indicated to the local council that an application to charge for parking will come in the future. Paid parking is already in place at Carousel.
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1: The Western Bulldogs have made three changes ahead of tonight's Round 22 opener against North Melbourne. Aaron Norton and Corey Waitman returning after missing last Friday night's loss to Frio. For the Roos, George Wardlaw is back after a hamstring strain. And in cricket, Michael Nisa has been ruled out of next week's first test against Bangladesh in Darwin. The Queensland quick is nursing a right calf injury that he suffered at training in Brisbane. While WA's Josh Inglis is also in doubt for the match, he has back spasms.
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1: Perth's weather, a shower or two today. We're heading for 20, rain tomorrow 19. The same for Saturday 16, then showers increasing on Sunday 17. Right now it's 6 degrees. 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
7: And Lisa, being a Thursday, it means it's time to open up our big book.
8: Have he set another record? Incredible. World record.
3: Lisa and Russell's Book of Records.
8: We've never seen anything like it.
7: Speaking of books,
4: we're looking for a big one today. An Australian library just received an unusual return when a book checked out about 150 years ago was found bricked into the fireplace of a home.
7: 150 years ago?
4: Imagine what the fine would have been. Well, actually, I can tell you.
7: Yeah.
4: The library says it would have accrued late fees of nearly $20,000. The book was The Antiquities of Athens.
7: Which is an antiquity itself.
4: It is now. Yes, exactly. 20 grand it would have got under the bylaws at the time it was borrowed.
7: Right.
4: So, I mean, in today's money, it's...
7: I'd be... Who knows?
4: A lot more than that.
7: Especially at current inflation prices.
4: So in the Book of Records today, we want to know who has had the most overdue library book.
7: So just getting back to that story, can I just double check? They have waived the fee, right?
4: They have.
7: Well, that's good because I don't think the person who took it out is still with us.
4: I don't think they are. No, exactly. How it ended up bricked into the fireplace, that was just on the shelf and someone was bricking it up and didn't realize.
7: It's like when we found the Coke can here under the floorboards.
4: Well, that's true.
7: From the 80s.
4: Yes, how does, you know...
7: Things just get left.
4: Take your stuff with you as you go. So, most overdue library book. Yeah. Have you ever had a visit from Mr. Bookman?
9: I took this book out in 1971.
10: Yes, and I returned it in 1971.
9: Yeah, 71. That was my first year on the job. Bad year for libraries. Bad year for America. Hippies burning library cards. Abby Hoffman telling everybody to steal books. I don't judge a man by the length of his hair or the kind of music he listens to, but you put on a pair of shoes when you walk into the New York Public Library, fella.
7: You don't want that. You don't want Mr. Bookman breaking down your door.
4: Classic, relatable, you know, Seinfeld, of course the library cop.
7: Absolutely. It's not just books that people borrow from libraries too. Maybe you've got some old film.
4: Old
7: microfiche.
4: Film. Microfiche.
7: Have you got some old microfiche
4: from the Dewey
7: as well?
4: Decimal system.
7: Yeah, that's right. But we want to find out Perth's most overdue book. Now, I know this. I'm a bit worried here that people might not be willing to stand
4: up
7: and be counted. So if you want to use a pseudonym and not mention the library, we don't mind. 1355 22 or the text line 0476 96 96 96.
4: And, of course, one of our callers or texters is going to win a double to Gold 96 FM's Hot Things Barbecue School event, which is on Saturday the 15th of August at Hot Things Balcata. So that's... Saturday week.
7: Incentive. Some compensation. For any outstanding library fines that you may have. First most overdue book. That's what we're looking for.

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1: Good morning. It is Lisa and Russell. It is our book of records because it is a Thursday. What are we looking for?
2: We're looking for the most overdue library book. It's not likely to be like the one, The Antiquities of Athens, that was just returned to the Australian Library in New South Wales, the Kiama Library, after 150 years. It was found discarded in a home.
1: Yeah.
2: It clearly was not.
1: Well, know, I mean, you know, renovations.
2: The bottom of someone's satchel.
1: It was out of sight, out of mind, and people just forgot about it.
2: Mm.
1: 150 years, and that's a long time to worry about doing some renovations on the house.
2: Clearly the taker-outer must have died during that time, so.
1: Well, you would expect so, wouldn't you?
2: About 150 years.
1: Didn't leave a note just saying, oh, by the way, take this book back, should I? Should I depart?
2: It would have been $20,000 in overdue fines, and that was in, you know, the accrued late fees of the time that it was borrowed.
1: That's even...
2: So now it'd probably be, you know, several hundred thousand dollars, I don't know.
1: Our producer, Chip in Charlie, he's notorious for not returning things. How long was your book overdue for?
3: Yeah, look, you guys know I'm a massive Doctor Who fan. So in primary school, I went to the library because they used to get all the Doctor Who books in really early before you could buy them at the shops and stuff. So I used to basically borrow them, take them home and read them, and then I just might happen to leave them under my bed for, you know, you don't be allowed to borrow them for 2 days at a time. I had one of them which I loved. It's Planet of the Spiders, one of my favourite ones of all time.
1: That's the one that used to freak me out.
2: Planet of the Spiders.
1: When they jumped on their backs?
3: Yes. Yeah, all that, that one.
2: Yeah.
3: I had it for 4.5 weeks and the librarian was going to threaten me with the cuts if I didn't bring it back.
2: Six of the best.
3: 4.5 weeks, people. Wow. See if you can beat that.
2: I'm surprised you didn't take it home and photocopy it and make your own little book.
1: Oh, they didn't have
3: photocopies. I may not still have, you know, another copy of it at home.
1: They didn't have photocopiers around when Charlie was at school.
2: You could have written it out
1: longhand. No, that's all right. So what library was that again? That was the Bunbury...
3: I'll say it was the Newton Moore Senior High School Library. It was the Edinburgh Primary School Library. Because I was in primary school.
2: Thanks, Chippin.
1: 4.5 weeks.
2: Yeah. Oh, okay.
1: Surely we can beat that.
2: Yeah.
1: Even Al Bundy could beat that.
4: The book that inspired my whole life, The Little Engine That Could.
5: Is this my book, Al?
6: No, it's not, and I can prove it. Look here, property of the Oakwood Library.
7: Gee, Al, it's a little overdue. 1957 is past, isn't it?
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1: 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Even Doctor Who. 1355.
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0: Was your book?
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3: Look out for that crash in Bateman Leach Highway westbound after Kwinana Freeway. The right lane's closed by incident response. Police and towing services are outside traffic heavy there. Freeway southbound slow Hepburn Avenue to Reed Highway, Hutton Street to Vincent and Narrows Bridge to Mill Point Road. Freeway northbound Thomas Road through to Rowley Road and Farrington Road through to the Mount Henry Bridge. 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It's Christy with the latest Perth traffic.
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12: Algorithms may give you what you want, but are they hiding what you need? When the feed distorts reality, where can you find clarity? Because truth thrives beyond the algorithm. Welcome to the contest of ideas. Visit theaustralian.com.au today.

0: To say you haven't shopped around until you've tried Yui is like saying you haven't tasted success until you nail the perfect roast turkey for your Christmas in July party. Don't settle for less. Get a quote from Yui today. Yui, you insured.
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5: Incredible. World record.
6: Lisa and Russell's Book of Records.
5: We've never seen anything like it.
7: Yes, we're looking for the person with the most overdue library book.
3: What's the last dated stamp that's in the library book?
7: Jen in Tuart Hill, good morning.
8: Good morning, guys. Well, hey, look, so this was a really, really, really long time ago. This was probably about a good 30 years ago. And down at my local library, I took out a young adult book at the time by Judy Blume, which was really scandalous at the time. It was called Forever.
7: Yeah.
8: And so I couldn't believe that it was on the shelf, you know, so I was like, I'm checking this one out. And yeah. I took it to school, right? So, and of course, all of my friends were like, oh my God, how did you get, because our school didn't have the book because it was so scandalous. Yes. I had to get it out from the public library.
7: Right.
8: So therefore, this book got passed around, but it was on my name. So, and of course, it got lost amongst all of our friends that were passing this book around.
7: Right.
8: And then, of course, the library has come with the note in the letterbox saying, where is this book? You

0: need to return it. And I thought, I don't have this book in my hot little hand. I have to find it, you know. So this book didn't turn up for another 6 months.
1: Oh.
0: And, yeah, but of course, it being like 30 years ago that this came out, the fine, which of course was huge for me at the time, was about $20, but that was massive at the time. So,
2: Absolutely.
0: Yeah.
2: Wow. Yeah.
3: Well, you know, as a student, 30 years ago.
2: And keep it to yourself next
0: time. Oh, yeah, I was so young then.
3: That's a lot of pocket money.
0: It really is. Mum was really mad.
2: Oh.
0: First of all, on the fine, and second of all, that I booked out such a...
2: Yes.
3: Scandalous.
0: You know, special book.
2: It was like taking out 50 Shades of Grey and then,
0: yeah.
2: and then being
0: like
2: the supplier.
0: Shades of Grey for 14-year-olds.
2: Yes, exactly. Thanks, Jen.
3: Thank you, Jen.
2: Bye.
3: Thank you. Okay. Six months.
2: Well, Shree took out a physics book from her community library. It's been overdue since 2005, but the library has closed.
3: Well, what do you do?
2: Well, then it's possessions 9/10 of the law.
3: Is that what it is?
2: Yes, I think so.
3: Okay. Mm. Physics book. Mm. Wow. Exciting.
2: I do have
3: good weekend read.
2: I do have one poetry book at home on my shelf that I noticed has a a sheet inside with stamps that clearly I don't remember taking out of the library and obviously never did. So sorry, Mrs. Cottrell, I still got it.
3: All my books are up to date. I have no outstanding books.
2: No go.
3: Let that be known.
2: All right. Most overdue library book. That's what we're looking for today for the Book of Records.
3: 13 55 22 or the text line 0476 96 96.

0: 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Good morning. It's Lisa and Russell. It's Thursday.
1: And he set another record. Incredible. World record.
2: Lisa and Russell's Book of Records.
1: We've never seen anything like it.
0: Yes, Thursday is our record-breaking day. Today we're looking for the most overdue library book.
3: Indeed we are. Kerry in Balcatta, what have you got? How long was it overdue for?
4: Well, it was overdue for about 7 months.
3: Ooh.
4: And the only thing is, it wasn't my book. It belonged to my sister. She took it out.
0: No.
4: And then she moved overseas and asked me to return the book. And I said, yeah, no worries, no worries. Anyway, she redirected her mail to my place, and 7 months later I got this fine from the state library.
0: Well, so, she got nice one, sis.
4: I know. Well, she's a stickler for the... It was some book on Europe where she'd moved to.
3: Oh, okay. And how much was the fine?
4: It was over $70 at the time. This was about 25 years ago.
3: Yeah.
4: But she was a stickler for the rules.
3: Oh,
4: she
3: dear.
4: She still is.
3: Right.
4: So I never,
0: well, when it suits
4: I never
0: her.
4: Told her. Yeah. No, but I never told her that it was overdue, and I just paid it.
3: No, easier. Easier than the wrath.
0: Yeah.
3: Really?
4: Yeah. And she still doesn't know to this day.
3: Oh, we won't tell her.
0: I would have bailed her up when she came back for Christmas one year.
3: Our lips are sealed. Thanks, Kerry.
0: Thanks, Kerry.
3: Bye.
4: Thank you.
0: All right.
3: As you said, it doesn't have to just be a book. Peter in Melville still has the double cassette of ZZ Top's Tres Hombres and Fandango from an unnamed library in Adelaide, borrowed in Pearl, maybe 1984.
0: Yeah, well, I think you might be safe now, Peter, because I don't think they're stocking cassettes. Not anymore.
3: A couple of others. I think it's Julian that has three, where has it gone? Three Jim Hunter books, I think he said.
0: Oh, okay.
3: Three Jim Hunter books that his daughter found at his mum's that were from 1977 to 78.
0: That's a fair amount of time. But I think we can beat that. Can we beat that, Linda of Kalamunda, if that is in fact your real name and suburb?
3: Hello, Linda.
5: Hello, how are you going?
3: Good. Tell us about your overdue book.
5: Okay, so it's called Cookery for Young Australians.
3: Okay.
5: And this is a book they gave us in high school, and the stamp in it is 1976.
0: Whoa! So given it's from 1976, it'd be a bit of a buttered sayo biscuit with some cheese and gherkin on it.